0: the first time since May. For the first time, the Commonwealth Games opening ceremony has been held indoors. The Glasgow ceremony included loads of traffic cones, dancing unicorns, and King Charles popping out of a TARDIS from Doctor Who. The Scotland Games have been operating on a bare-bones budget after Victoria withdrew from hosting the Games back in 2023. This year's Games sees six First Nations athletes competing for Australia. They include Lexi Brown, who is set to become Australia's youngest ever track and field competitor at the Games in the T47 100-metre para-athletics. She's joined by Brassey's Britton, Layla Sharp, Thomas McGough, and Lachlan Lawson and Caleb Law. And now moving to today's weather forecast, Rabibi Broome, mostly sunny and 31, Borley Perth, sunny and 19, Tardunya Adelaide, 15 and cloudy, Farnham Melbourne, a possible shower and 14, for Nipaluna Hobart, showers increasing and 13, for Ngunnawal and Ngambri Country or Canberra, morning frost, sunny and 12, for Gadigal Country, Sydney, sunny and 17. For Mugajin, Brisbane, mostly sunny and 23. For Gimoy, Cairns, 27 and sunny. For Garamilla, Darwin, 32 and mostly sunny. For Mbantua, Alice Springs, 17 and mostly sunny. And for Wyben, Thursday Island, 28 and partly cloudy. And that's been the latest from NIRS News.
1: Indigenous people of Australia, is that we always believe we don't own Mother Earth. The Earth owns us.

And a very good day to you out there. We're here with Black Chat every Monday to Friday, 9 to 12, but between 10 and 11. Black Chat also broadcasts through the National Indigenous Radio Service, coming out of Turba Yagara country up there in Minjin. And we're also still continuing on 93.7 FM in Sydney. 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And if you're living, you know, not out of Gadigal country, and you can still pick us up on digitube.com.au, no matter where you are across this great southern land. I'm your host, Lola Forrester.

And in the next hour, we're going to catch up with our deadly brother, Gilmore Johnston. And he's based up there in Gilmore, that's in Cairns. And he's going to give us a bit of a wrap of some of the great events and that have been happening and what's coming up, as we usually do a few around the country there. And don't forget, too, if you've got events happening, like I'm getting excited because I'm going tonight to see Bennelong in London, down at the Sydney Theatre Company, down at the, you know, Hickson Road. So that's going to be really good. And that's starring two guys. That's Guy Simons and Guria Knox. So it's really exciting. I'm really excited about that. It's all about truth telling. Bennelong. Remember, he took off to England, and he spent 3 years over there with the English. So we'll find out more information tonight, because that's what it's about. And it's by our playwright, to Jane Harrison, who did The Visitors and Stolen. So I can imagine it's going to be absolutely brilliant. So stay tuned. I'll be able to talk about it on Monday to you, because it's around for a while down here in Sydney. So we're going to kick this hour off a little bit of our deadly brother from up north. That's Patrick Levy with Brotherhood and Patience. And then we'll come back with our deadly brother, Gilmore Johnston, here on Black Chat.

0: And a great track there to Patrick Levy, yes, and Brotherhood. And we're going to talk about Brotherhood. We're going to shoot up to North Queensland and catch up with our deadly brother, Gilmore Johnston. And he usually stays, well, he lives in Gilmore up there, but at the moment he's in Tully. So we're going to find out some of the great things that have been happening and what's coming up. And hey, my brother, welcome to Black Chat again.
1: Hey, good morning, Sheila. Good morning to your listeners across this country on this beautiful Friday morning. And yes, I am joining you from a little bit south of Gimoy. I'm here in the home of the Gulanay people here in Tully, which are neighbouring tribes, the Jirabal, and also the Girumay people here in North Queensland. Tully, you might know of Tully. Yes, it is. Well, you should. Tully is famous as the wettest town in Australia. It boasts an annual rainfall exceeding 4,000 millimetres, and it's celebrated here with a 7.9-metre tall golden gumboot just not far from me. I think it's only just a little short walk from where I'm actually at the moment, but I'm just at the Tully Show at the moment.
0: The Tully Show?
1: Here at the Showground and the home of the Tully Tigers Football Club, yes.
0: Oh, Tully Show. So what's are they celebrating NAIDOC or just a big celebration?
1: It's a regional show, you know, white fellows, black fellows, anybody alike can come along, you know.
0: Oh, wow. So what's some of the great things? Anybody can come along. Of course, that's what Queensland's all about. So what things are happening in the Tully Show, especially?
1: Look, it's not raining today, that's one thing for sure. So yep. It's a dry day today, but look, it's just one of those agricultural regional shows that pop up around town, you know. There's all the local characters and flavours come about, and you know, the local produce, you know, the local industries,
0: yep,
1: that showcase them, schools, arts, communities, and of course you got the annual show, what do you call them, travel around the country showies, you know, with all the rides and
0: yep.
1: And their food bands and all the animals and different stuff. So so that's all happening at the Sideshow Alley. So it is showtime around this part of the country here, you know, around June, July. Now this is the final one for the region. So they head back down to Brisbane, where you know the big show, which is the ECHA.
0: Yeah, the ECHA. Yeah.
1: The ECHA. They all end up with the ECHA in Brisbane. All the regional shows, yeah.
0: Yeah, no, we used to get really excited about going to the ECHA from, you know, because we grew up in Nambour on the Sunshine Coast. We're like, Mum would say, we're going to the ECHA, and we'd say, oh, that's so exciting. Going to the ECHA. Oh, my goodness. So what else has been happening up there?
1: Yeah, well, I'll just go through a few news stories here, and we'll start off with the region in the Torres Strait. And recently some local residents have sharpened skills and opened their options to the seafood industry by completing a 5-day fish processing course in Bamaga.
0: Oh, really?
1: It's through one of the fishing projects, which is called the Wapil Project, which is supported by the Torres Strait Regional Authority. It's some hands-on training equipped with participants in a nationally recognised qualification in seafood processing,
0: yep,
1: including cleaning, filleting and preparing seafood to industry standards, bait knife handling and also equipment use, plus workplace health and safety. So the course is a fish processor induction skill set, which was delivered there in Bamaga.
0: Yep.
1: This is, look, it's a great story. It's getting young people involved in that industry. A lot of, you know, it's part and parcel of growing up in the region. You learn these things, but to have it as an industry base, because we're starting to see processor people take on more of that role in the industry, in the fishing industry, whether it's catching the fish and the seafood and selling it, but also preparing it for market. Bamaga marked the fifth course delivered across the region. Successful sessions already taken place on TI, York Island at Musick, also on Kubin and St. Paul's, and also on Saibai Island. And in fact, in the last week, the training session just completed out at Puruma on Coconut Island. So it'll be interesting to see how that went there too. Still in the Torres Strait region, an agreement has been signed in the Torres Strait Islands, formalising Queensland Museum's role as the temporary custodians of the culturally significant Wiswas coral on behalf of the Meriam people. Now, for the Meriam people, the corals hold deep cultural,
0: yep,
1: spiritual and historical significance, reflecting their enduring connection to country, sea country, and also their natural environments in the Torres Strait. The collection comprises of more than 140 coral specimens collected from in the Torres Straits in the year 1913 by American scientist Alfred Goldsborough Mayo during an ecological study. The corals were identified as originating from the islands by James Cook University and Queensland's Museum Post research fellow, who was undertaking some studies at the Smithsonian National Museum of Natural History in the United States. The collection is being housed in the Queensland Museum Tropics in Townsville since returning in 2025. And under the custodianship, the corals will continue to be preserved in consultation with the Meriam traditional owners. So story there from the Torres Strait. And I'll also just finish up from one more story. The Simatau Senior Rangers on Duan, Laurie Ilisala from the Torres Strait Regional Authority, has taken that second place in the National Ranger Video Competition, Healthy Country, Healthy Waters, Healthy Communities.
0: Wow.
1: Filmed entirely in Kalaokawaya language, the powerful three-minute video showcases TSRA rangers work around the Indigenous Protected Area of Wurukara, which is Deliverance Island, which is up there in the northeast of the Torres Strait. This island is a very significant island to the region and the Mullilugal Nation throughout Torres Strait. And Laurie shares that story about the important work the rangers do to a national audience. You can check out that video by visiting the Healthy Country, Healthy Waters and Healthy Communities, and have a look at all the other winners there too from across the region. They've got a photography competition in there too. This is all a part of World Rangers Day, which is being celebrated coming up on the 31st of July.
0: So that's what, World Ranger Day?
1: Yep, World Ranger Day is happening on the 31st of July. So, well, I'll quickly tap into some news just from the Cape region here.
0: Yep.
1: The Native Title Determination sees court hand back land to ancestors. Rather interesting one here. Traditional owners have gained recognition of a historically significant Native title after a long legal battle. Federal Court Chief Justice Deborah Mortimer found on Thursday cultural rights had been recognized for five ancestral individuals linked to the Lama Lama peoples and the Umpala peoples in far north Queensland. The claim covers an area on the eastern side of Cape York Peninsula, southeast of Cowan, and north of Port Stewart. Handing down a judgment, Justice Mortimer said the court decided it was not possible to describe the country or group who held the communal site as belonging to either the Lama Lama peoples or the Umpala peoples. After colonization and tragedy, such as forced removal, the people from country, the court found some traditional owners and families became more associated with either group. Now, Justice Mortimer added the wider groups described in both determinations will not be native title holders for the disputed area. The court will now move to focus on achieving core objectives of the justice system. It's quite an interesting one here, because it's pretty much native title determination handing back to ancestors. So it doesn't mean the government has literally transferred ownership to the land back. Rather, it means that the federal court has legally recognized that native title has always existed for traditional owners. So that's taking place there in Cape York. And, of course, the Minister for Indigenous Australians, Melandira McCarthy, was up this way recently, and she was meeting with groups in that region. And she also had met with the Umpala Indigenous Protected Area and celebrated that in Lockhart River with a significant conservation milestone there, a new IPA which covers 42,803 hectares stretching from the rainforest areas and right out through to the Coral Sea. So it's an area that is one of the most diverse, biodiverse landscapes. It's got rainforests there, it's got wetlands, it's got seagrass, ferns, mangroves and coral reef systems in that one ecosystem there. So you've got cassowaries, you've got a very important marine area for dugong.
0: Yep.
1: And also the very, very special green python. That's a special country there. So that's been as part of our Indigenous protected area there.
0: That's good to hear.
1: And that's been recognised there too. So this one more story.
0: Yep.
1: We'll capture here. It's with the Minister in the Remote Jobs Program, Remote Jobs and Tourism and Food Security across Far North Queensland was a focus for Minister Mulindiri McCarthy recently. She had a trip to Cape Tribulation, Woodjil and also Cooktown.
0: Yep.
1: She met with community members there and also organisations. She visited the Eastern Guguyalanji Bamanga Muruku Tourism Corporation in Cape Tribulation, and she met with the Jabalbina Yalanji Aboriginal Corporation there, and they shared with her that they created 11 jobs through the program in the region, those positions including training officers, hospitality workers, tour guides and cultural and language officers.
0: Wow, that
1: The minister then continued her tour or her visit to the region by visiting Cooktown, and there she met with members there of the organisation that are based there in Cooktown, and talked about jobs and more jobs and more jobs that she's been promoting in the region there. But she did meet up with the organisation at the Google Bulkway Gallery,
0: yep.
1: Which is owned by the Yukul Baja Maluku Landowners and Reserve there in Cooktown. And so that's a bit of a news wrap from our region here in this part of the country. We've had some cool mornings here, I must say. A few records have been broken with some nice nippy mornings in this part of the country. So I can only imagine what it's like in the southern part of the country this winter.
0: Yeah, no, that's interesting about Cooktown because, you know, I remember when I went to the Garma Festival and we went through Nunnamboy there and we found the Captain Cook Shopping Centre. And I was like, what? The Captain Cook's, well, it's been sold now and the signs have been removed in the town's new chapter. So it's, I just kind of freaked out when I saw it up there in Arnhem Land. So it'll be interesting that people still want the name Cooktown in Queensland. Yeah, or have you heard anything that people would like to change it back to its original name?
1: Sorry, just dropped out there, Lola. Sorry.
0: Oh, yeah, you there? You there?
1: Yep.
0: You
1: mentioned something about Cooktown or
0: yeah.
1: Cook.
0: No, well, Captain Cook. Captain Cook. It's a Captain Cook shopping centre in Nunnamboyd up there in Arnhem Land.
1: Oh, and I got, Nunnamboyd, yes.
0: Yeah, yes. I got a bit of a shock when it was like Captain Cook shopping centre. Well, thank goodness now it's sold and the signs have been removed. So that's what I was thinking with the mob in Cooktown would like to see their town change back to its original name or to another name of a local, you know, like... it would be good, like in South Australia, they've got Lavitra O'Donoghue now, you know. The
1: Yes, the electorate.
0: Yeah.
1: Congratulations, yep. So it's great to see that. Look, yeah, I think that's another way of part that we can talk as a nation, you know, is actually, you know, referring to names and places of their traditional names.
0: Yep, which would
1: be... A lot of towns and mountains and areas that we know today are not their traditional names.
0: Exactly.
1: They had names before. It's like your name, you know, and you want to be called something else or what? Your name's Lola. Should I call you Susie or Karen?
0: No, well, I think, get out.
1: Not that there's anything wrong with those names, but that is not your name. You know?
0: No, well, I think I was named after Lola Island in the north of the Solomon Islands. Because my grandmother went up there when I saw it. It's a tourist resort, Lola Island, because I always wondered where I got the name from. And then when I realised there is an island called Lola Island in the north of the Solomons, you know. So, hey, sometimes we are named.
1: It's great. And look, you know, I mean, you know, we've seen that even during the NAIDOC week. And look, the ABC does it really well. And I do, you know, thank them. It's a lot of hard work, you know, for them to get to that point by acknowledging country, reading the weather forecast and, you know, even if you happen to fly on the big kangaroo and you land at a port, you get the welcome to country and you know that people from that area. So, it's good to see that a lot of people are very, very rarely starting to hear, particularly Melbourne,
0: yep.
1: It's just even more commonly known and referred to as Naan.
0: Yep. And most people.
1: That's even, you know, talking to non-Indigenous people and even mob, you know, that we also too, we should start calling places by their name.
0: No, but that's it.
1: And what that place means, because that's giving respect to the mob that's from that area and also to respect for country.
0: Yep. I think it's all going to be that way, because like when I meet non-Aboriginal people from Perth, I always say to them, whether they're boomers or younger, I said, oh, you're Wadjalah. And you know, and I'm shocked. They say, yes, we are. We're Wadjalahs, you know, like New Zealand when they have Pākehās and Māori. So, you know, it's coming around. It's coming around. And I think, you know, it's be interesting. It's also like, you know, Townsville named after town. When's that going to go back to its original name, as he was a slave trader, you know?
1: Yes.
0: So he started down in southeast Queensland first and then went up there. And there's others, Ben Boyd down here, you know, Ben Boyd Road. I think it's... So there's, I think it's...
1: I mean, but just some of the, I think it's the last time I spoke to you, I was up there in Cooktown.
0: Yep.
1: Our last yard, and I must laugh, you know, just driving along the way, you know, just some of those creeks and those places that are named, you know, like,
0: Yeah, but hey, look, great things are happening in Gilmore with the arts fair. Did you go to the Cairns Indigenous Arts Fair?
1: Yes, I did. That was one of my... Hey, that was the first time I've been there from the earlier ones, though, since I had. So it was a great night, great to see a mob

0: the culture. You know, it features more of the art, but they do invite dance groups to come along and present. It is on the lands of the Yidinji and the Irukandji people, so they are acknowledged and presented to the people there. But you've got art centers and artists from right across the region, from Cape to the Torres Strait. The Torres Strait was featured through not only their artwork, but their cooking and their kaikai was also on display with a few food vans there with their island food, which is nice to see. But the art fair is back again. They've already called the dates. It's in July. You can just do a search. I don't have that on me here, but it's sort of usually around the first week of July, around the NAIDOC week they have, that happens. So that was a big success. And, of course, the NAIDOC week celebrations was a success across the region. I think groups are still continuing. Some of those holidays, schools groups, and some smaller groups are still having, and organizations are still having their NAIDOC week. And I said, oh, why not? NAIDOC Day, NAIDOC weeks every week anyway in our community. So whatever opportunity it's got to celebrate and to pay respect and homage to the First Peoples of this country, I'd say go for it. So, we've still got the NAIDOC Ball, which is taking place in August and in Bundwa. So it's going to be still a little bit more time, and we'll still got celebrating NAIDOC
1: Week, I think. Yeah. Oh, we do it all the time because, you know, the next big one will be the Darwin Festival up there from the 5th to the 23rd of August, but we've also got Dharma, you know, that's the 31st of July to the 3rd of August. And then so there's other big festivals. You've got the Desert Harmony Festival in Tennant Creek, the same time as Dharma. Yeah, so there's lots of great things happening up in the north there. But, hey, look, Gilmore, thank you very much, and we'll catch up with you soon. If you've got any great news for us, we can let our listeners down south here know about it as well.
0: Thank you very much. And, big shout out to everyone right across the country.
1: Yep.
0: And Deadly Friday.
1: Catch up next time. Yeah, you too, Deadly. And that was our Deadly brother there, Gilmore Johnston. He's usually hangs out in Gilmore, which is Cairns, but he's in Tully today because they've got the big Tully show. So, and the good thing about it, Tully is one of those places that has a lot of rain, but it is not raining today. Yeah, so the show kicks off in June and it goes through to July. And let's keep it moving with King Stingray from the Northern Territory with Light Up the Path.

And you're listening to Black Chat, coming to you live and deadly from the studios here in Gadigal Country, and we're broadcasting across the many nations that make up this great southern land. And other great opportunities out there is the next Australian of the Year could be from your community. So nominations are now open for the 2027 Australian of the Year, and it closes as of the 31st of July. So as they say, the awards rely entirely on public nominations, and it only takes one nomination for someone to consider nominating a simple, explain who the person is, what they have done and why their contribution matters. So every year these awards begin with someone taking the time to recognise another person's contribution. A nomination can shine a light on an extraordinary Australian whose work is improving lives, strengthening community and helping shape the nation. So they said one nomination can raise the profile of an important work, recognise the contribution of individuals and open the door for further recognition. So importantly, nominators do not need to know the person that they put forward personally. Many nominees are people Australians have seen, heard about or been inspired by through their work, leadership or service. So nominators can also choose to remain anonymous. So the Australian of the Year recognises outstanding Australians across four categories. That's Australian of the Year, Senior of the Year, that 65 years and over, Young Australian of the Year 16 to 30, and Australia's Local Hero. So nominations can be submitted online at australianoftheyear.org.au, australianoftheyear.org.au. And as I say, nominations close as of midnight Australian Eastern Standard Time on Friday the 31st of July. Also, too, another great awards coming up is nominations are now open for Australia's premier event of honouring human rights champions. And this year marks the 40th anniversary of the Australian Human Rights Commission, highlighting four decades of progress in promoting and protecting human rights. So the nominations can be made across five categories. That's Human Rights Medal, Law Award, Media and Creative Industry Awards, Community Awards and Young People's Awards 25 and under. So nominations are free and can be anonymous. Nominations are assessed by independent panels of experts. The category's finalists will be announced in October, and the nominees whose nominees are selected as finalists will receive one complimentary ticket to the award ceremony. And as we know, that's commemorated on International Human Rights Day on the 10th of December. So just go to humanrights.gov.au. So that'll be good. The Commission has presented these Australian Human Rights Awards annually since 1987. Yes, so it is the 40th anniversary. Also, another great opportunity is coming up for people who want to get involved in dance and culture, and that's NASDA. They've calling out for applications for next year's, and they close as of the 31st of August. The auditions are the 28th to the 30th of September, and you can give them a call on 1800 117 116. So you've got on stage, so you've got dance practice, so four national accredited qualifications from Certificate 3 to Advanced Diplomas in Dance, and then they've got a new production course, and this is Certificate 4 in Live Production and Technical Services. So it's a new pathway for students interested in lighting, sound, staging, production support and live events. So this is great. And this is for Aboriginal Torres Strait Islander students aged 16 years and over. And there's some amazing people that have gone through NASDA, like we saw only just the other week. We had Michael Leslie telling his story at the Carriage Works here. He was one of the original students of NASDA, where they're celebrating 50 years of Deadly, as well as they did with NAIDOC this year. So, yes, all good celebrations. Let's take a pause for the calls, and we'll keep it going with our Deadly first female band out of Arnhem Land. And this is the Ripple Effect Band from Maningrida. It's called Loving and Caring.

And it did the track there from the Ripple Effect Band from Maningrida. Meanwhile, like I said, big celebrations are still happening up in the north, and that's the Darwin Festival that kicks off on the 5th to the 23rd of August. And this is absolutely amazing. They've got 764 diverse artists presenting 405 performances, 6 world premieres, an expanded Festival Park precinct, and more mouth-watering food experience. It's got music, comedy, circuses, theatre, Indigenous contemporary dance, alongside classical ballet and award-winning art, family fun, and thought-provoking talks. So at the much-loved festival, with audience sitting under the starry skies in Top End, stunning dry weather. And then, you know, September comes, and that's the wet season. So, look, if you get a chance, this is one of the most incredible festivals, like, you know, the Cairns Indigenous Arts Fair. So this is the next big one. And at the same time, we've got the Tennant Creek. They've got their big festival happening at the same time. Oh, at Garma. Yeah, the same time as Garma. Yeah, because we've got to go to Garma first, which is, as we know, the Garma Festival is on the 31st of July to the 3rd of August up there, just not far from Nunnamboyd. And the same time, as I said, they've got the Desert Harmony Festival in Tennant Creek. So they've got a lot of national artists going up there. I see Coloured Stone. I see Roger Knox will be up there at the Desert Harmony. But for Garma, they've got, they'll be screening Bluey, you know, that series Bluey, and it's going to be the very first time they've put it into Aboriginal languages. I mean, it's travelled to 120 countries around the globe. They've translated into 20 languages, and now it's being translated into Yungamata. So that's going to be screened. There's 5 episodes that are going to be screened at Garma this year. So that is absolutely amazing. Yes, more and more people will get to know Arnhem Land and get up there. Maybe Garma Festival will have a lot more people signing up to get out there. Also too, Queensland, Mount Isa Mines, they've got their rodeo to welcome the special cowgirl, One with Wings as they call her, and this is presented by Akubra. And this is the program is Dana Bradshaw, otherwise known as Cowgirl with Wings, and it's makes the almost 2,000-kilometre round trip with 5 performing horses and cow goose. So that's as part of the Mount Isa Rodeo up there, or rodeo, depends who you are, where you come from. Yeah, so that is on from the 7th of August to the Sunday, the 9th of August. Yes, what else have we got too? We've got the Winton Camel Races, and that's on tomorrow. And this is the finalist of the trail takes place at the legendary town of Witten, where visitors can enjoy camel racing alongside the town's vibrant art and music scene. So the famous Crack Up Sisters will take the entertainment reins, and the birth of Banjo Patterson's Waltz of Matilda. So Witten hosted more than just a race. It's a celebration of outback history, culture and community spirit. So, as they say, truth-telling. So that's happening up there. Then if we go down to Tandanya, we've got Our Mob 2026, and they've got their celebrating their 20th anniversary program, which are Big Mob at the Adelaide Festival Centre. It's the largest First Nation program to date and was announced at the Our Mob Award ceremony that was in, what, the 9th of July, where Jackie Saunders was awarded the $5,000 Don Dunstan Foundation Emerging Artist Award. So there's also 2 great exhibitions on display. So, and also 2 in the Space Theatre from tonight and to the 8th. The Star Theatre at Logan Street from Ghana and Ngarrindjeri theatre maker Jacob Bowman is a talent that honours the spirits of resistance and the enduring strength of his female ancestors. So lots of great things that are happening down there in Adelaide. Whoa, so many good things that are happening. And we'll try to keep you updated with that and more here on Black Chat. And what else have we got too coming up? Also, we've got literacy, Indigenous Literacy Day. You know, there's got a film trailer on at the moment. It's not on until Wednesday, the 2nd of September. But they have a film trailer which is out now, and check it out on online. I think that would be good. This film takes viewers on an adventure to Central Desert in Australia, where they will learn from 2 children living in Alice Springs. These deadly kids will share and showcase their communities and their unique connection to country, stories, their language and culture. So check it out, everyone. It's our next generations of kids out there. The Indigenous Literacy Foundation. Get online.
Oh, what else have we got? Yes. 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We're based in Redfern here at 27 Cope Street on that level 3. So let's keep it moving with some more. We might be able to squeeze another one in here, couple in here. And this is, let's do a little bit of Grant Hansen with Make Up Your Mind here on Black Chat.

And we're almost to the top of the hour, and thank you for tuning into Black Chat Door. Also, too, last night, the introduction to the Truth and Telling Tour, which was taken across the state to visitors and hearers from the community. And the tour started in July on the Wurundjeri Country and Melbourne's Community Forum, and that was with our deadly Lydia Thorpe, Senator for Victoria. So we'll be, as soon as I hear where she's moving around the country, we'll let you know. But she was at, last night, she was at the Trade Hall in Carlton. Also, too, this week, we caught up with some amazing people. Sherry Lee McManus for the First Nations Unit Manager at Hearing Australia, because we have very serious problems with our younger generation. They're twice as common amongst what it is, yeah, ear disease is twice as common amongst our First Nation children. So if you've got an issue, give them a call on 134432, 134432. So as they say, they're difficult, different resources to help, and they're working in over 300 communities. So the issues are checking, you know, children from 0 to 6 months, hearing.com.au. And also too, they did research from 7 to 14-year-olds from 2018 and 2019, highlighting the border barriers of ear disease amongst children in remote communities. So that's good. Jane Harrison, as I said, you know, we talked to her, the playwright for the amazing, what's on at the moment, Ben Along in London. She was the wrote The Visitors and also Stolen. And just to remind people, it's happening here down at the Hickson Road at the Sydney Theatre Company. I'm going there tonight and checking it out. And, yeah, what else have we got? We've got other great things that are happening out there. We had Matt Priestley on a Tuesday talking about his cultural consultancy. He was getting a film out now with gunnabinner.com. Check it out, everyone, where it's creating agency, preserving and celebrating Aboriginal culture there. So he was out at Moree at the moment. What else we got? We caught up with Barbie Sims too, and she's one of our deadly elders out of Bidjigal country out there at La Perouse, and she's a strong fighter for people with cancer. She's a cancer survivor and has raised over $100,000 for women with cancer, but also now she's raising money for men, and she's making lampshades for men and giving that. So, yeah, it's all pretty good out there for her. And we've all caught up with Tanya Hunt. She was the founder. This is about grassroots community sharing storytelling to preserve environmental gems. And it's five different schools up to year 10 who are drawing images. For all kids. And the first book that comes out is called Green Frog. So there were 18 kids involved for the NAIDOC. So there will be an audio book as well. So, yes, this is pretty good. We also caught up with Christy Marcellus, the CEO of the AES, the Aboriginal Employment Strategy, which has 7 regional offices in New South Wales. And we've also got 3 in Sydney, and they're helping people to get jobs, but also too, they've added driving licences and other opportunities for people to get employed. And then what else have we got? We talked to Michael Anderson and his concerns with Native Title and Native Title out there and the Land Rights Act of 1983. So, and we caught up with Preston Peachy from the City of Sydney. They've got some great things happening there as well. Yep, so just stay tuned. We'll keep it moving. Oh, I got myself mixed up there. I thought it was at 11 till 12. I thought we're going to midday, but it's not midday yet. And we're going to catch up with Chloe Maxwell-Smith. She's a School of Population Health with Associate Professor Corley Jetta. And this is to do with researchers from Curtin University have found many online cancer information resources are not meeting the needs of Aboriginal and Torres Strait Islander people, with gaps in clarity and cultural relevance. So we're going to find out more about what can be done to make people more aware, because cancer is a big problem. It's found that while understandably average 80% actability have clearly information telling people what steps to take next. So we'll find out more about what you can do if you have cancer. But coming up now on the hour will be the National Indigenous Radio Service News on the hour every hour, right till 6 o'clock daily. And thank you all for tuning in. If you're tuning in across this country or through the indigitube.com.au or up there in Midgeon, yes. So
I'm your host, Lola Forrester. Have a great weekend, all you mob over across the country, and we'll continue at up until midday today. So don't go away. I'm your host, Lola Forrester.

0: Hey there, it's Harrison Peterson from NIRS News, coming to you from the lands of the Yuggera and Turrbal peoples. The potential long-term harm from the Northern Territory government's child policies and its refusal to listen to Aboriginal voices have prompted another resignation. Rob McPhee has stepped down as the independent Aboriginal chair of the Northern Territory Children and Families Tripartite Forum. He accepted the role, thinking the forum provided an opportunity for a respectful and transparent collaboration between the territory government and Aboriginal community-controlled organisations to work together to improve outcomes for Indigenous children. He says he's resigned because he realised those conditions don't exist. Mr. McPhee says the legislation passed in anti-parliament this week was the final straw.
1: In the Northern Territory, nearly 90% of children in the out-of-home care system are Aboriginal, and I don't think the legislative changes have taken into account the voices of Aboriginal people at all. And so that's been a major reason why I've decided to step down as chair.
0: After a long legal battle, the native title rights of five traditional owners have been recognised over a disputed area on the Cape York Peninsula. The traditional owners have ancestral links to the Lama Lama peoples and the Yumpila peoples. The area covers the Cape York Peninsula southeast of Cowan and north of Port Stewart. Federal Court Chief Justice Deborah Mortimer found forced removals and colonisation has made it impossible to determine which areas belong to each traditional owner group. Samples from a dead bird found on a Queensland island have tested positive to H5 bird flu. The dead petrel found washed up on Mordant Island is the first bird to test positive to bird flu in the state. The samples have been sent to the CSIRO for more testing and for a final confirmation. There have been 17 confirmed cases of H5 bird flu in wild seabirds, 10 in Western Australia, 5 in South Australia, and 2 in New South Wales. The prospects of an increased 12% US trading tariff has prompted the federal government to call for Washington to drop the trade tax.
2: We will continue to argue very strongly for the removal of these tariffs. We have, as a response to the original decision on Liberation Day, expanded our trade relationship. Last year, Australian trade reached a record figure, $1.32 trillion.
0: That's Federal Trade Minister Don Farrell. Around 60 countries will be hit with the trading tariffs, with some only facing a 10% tax on exports sent to the US. Australia's new tariff rate kicks in this afternoon. Iran and Houthi rebels are facing a major military punishment from the US. That's a threat from US President Donald Trump after the Iranian-backed rebel group attacked Saudi Arabian oil tankers in the Red Sea. The Yemeni group has launched a maritime blockade on Saudi ships using the Bab el-Mandeb Strait. The developments have had an effect on global oil prices. The cost of an oil barrel has passed $100 or $143 for the first time since May. For the first time, the Commonwealth Games' opening ceremony has been held indoors. The Glasgow ceremony included dancing unicorns and King Charles stepping out of a TARDIS from the TV series Doctor Who. There are six First Nations athletes competing for Australia. They include Lexi Brown, who is set to become Australia's youngest ever track and field competitor in the T47 100 metres para athletics. She's joined by Bressie's Britain, Layla Sharp, Thomas McGough, Lachlan Lawson, and Caleb Law. And if you have a news story or tip to send our way, or if there's something happening in your community that you want to let us know about, you can always send an email or news to news@nirs.org.au. That's news@nirs.org.au. Otherwise, you can message us on Facebook, Instagram, or LinkedIn. And that's been the latest from NIRS News. Thanks for joining me.
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1: Good morning and welcome to National Talk Black with Bala Maddie filling in for Trendy Trev. And we come to you live from Radiant Life College here in Innisfail, east of Innisfail to be exact. You have to cross over the bridge where it is located near the police station and Woolies. If you're a local in Innisfail, you know where we at. And welcome to all our daily listeners tuning in for the National Dennis Radio Service. We're waiting for our guests to come down to the basketball court. We'll be catching up with Nathaniel Edwards. Also, we've got Which Way Yarning here as well. Stephen Grant, we'll be catching up with Stephen to have a yarn as well. And hopefully some ex-NRL stars who's a part of the NRL, program that they got here at Radiant Life College. So without further ado, we're going to get to our first song, You Mob, and then we're going to kick off with our first guest here on BBM 98.7 FM. So You Mob, don't go away. Hope you do enjoy your day and the daily broadcast that we're going to be having a yarn with The Mob here on National Talk Black. Hope you enjoy this daily track. 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Enjoy.

0: 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You know, National Talk Black with Bull and Maddie. Philip Petreb, we're coming to you live from Radiant Life College. And we're going to be talking with none other than the Deadly Bulla we have here. And that's Nathaniel Edwards. Good morning, my Bulla. How are you today? Oh, hold on there, my Bulla. 10 points there, which way?
1: Same way, just not that way.
0: Hey, which way? Nathaniel Edwards, can you tell the listeners out there who you mob and where you're from, my Bulla?
1: Well, good, brother. So my mob are Dugabara, Bagabara, Jurabara people, and my mother also is from Garangaran, Bundaberg way. So down here on Dadam's country, on Jurabara country in Innisfail, part of Memory Nation.
0: Deadly. And what a beautiful day it is today. Look, sun's shining. And all the kids out here today enjoying what you put on every year, NAIDOC celebrations, and I think this is a great turnout as well. So, my brother, can you tell us about today?
1: Today again. As you would know, brother, this is your second year down here, and this is about an event that brings us all together. And it's about bringing in other schools that might not have the understanding around First Nation. Mm-hmm. And so we allow this vehicle of NAIDOC to be a place of learning, but also a place of healing and recognizing the wonderful works First Nation people do for us.
0: Yes. And I see this, the school has been transitioning into some new stuff being added. You got the NRL program happening here as well, and seeing a field is being developed here as well. How did that all come about, my brother?
1: So, yes, we have the Ganyara Rugby League Academy, Saltwater Crocodile.
0: Turton.
1: That's it, my brother, touching everyone. Good way. So my brother boy, Antonio Winterstein, him and I were having a discussion. He said, brother, I want to give back to the kids. And so I said, look, I'll leave it with you. You put together a program. He's our coordinator.
0: Yes.
1: And so he put together a program, wonderful staff. Part of the journey, Antonio is the head coordinator. Our head coach is James Tamo. Yes. Our attack coach is Robert Louis. And our cultural officer is Michael Barney.
0: Yes, deadly. Great names there. Mm. And they've been in the NRL as well.
1: They have.
0: To have that as a team, to be part of Radiant Life. My brother, how do you feel about that?
1: Oh, brother, it's you really can't say words enough of, you know, how thankful we are with people with that skill set, that experience, who saw a need within our community. I love what Antonio said to me. He said, we are providing for the 90% that don't get a chance.
0: Wow.
1: And so true. I said, you know what, Tones, that's how it should be, brother. And that's what it is. And today we spoke about, you know, we talk about there's no iron team, but there's iron family.
0: Hey.
1: And this is what we're about. We're about family. And family have their own differences, but we come to a place of still showing that love and respect.
0: So true. And this does feel like a family environment and, you know, bringing everybody together. I see that we've got a lot of schools here today. Which schools do we have that's a part of this event today?
1: Oh, so those schools that are attending at Radiant Life College, we have Peace Lutherans from Cairns. We got Newman's Christian College, also from Cairns.
0: Yes.
1: We have Good Counsel College from Innisfail. We also have Flying Fish Point State School. Forgive me, there's a few more.
0: Hey, a few more. Just blank, eh?
1: Just blank. There are a number there. So we're very, very fortunate. And once again, NAIDOC we see as a vehicle for us to share our culture.
0: Yes. And how did the welcome go for today to kick off everybody at 10 o'clock?
1: Ah, brother, that's Murray time. Quarter past 10. But it went wonderful, you know.
0: Yes.
1: Again, Pastor Manny, the Gundoy Rangers, you would have heard your colleague talk about the dancing. We had the boys from the island performing as well. And so, you know, it's just that a wonderful immersion experience for those who might not have that opportunity to engage with our culture respectfully.
0: Yes.
1: So we create that safe place for everyone.
0: That's right. And I see we've got a few new stalls in here that weren't here last year.
1: Mm.
0: How did you go about getting them involved as well?
1: Well, there was this individual called Tobias. So what happened was, as you know, as we grow, people heard about the good event. And so we just said, look, come on down. You know, there's a mixture of stores. There's education. There's also those stores for selling wonderful craft, wonderful arts. And it's just, it's all about coming together. It's such a wonderful time.
0: So true. And any advice for, you know, the young mob when they finish school? If they want to be pursuing something like this, for example, in education?
1: I always say this, and it's, look, we really don't know what we want, the 85 to 90% of us, until we're mid-20s.
0: Yeah.
1: But if you have a hobby, if you have an interest, I would encourage. If it's a course you need to do, upskill yourself through TAFE, through a vet course, that might lead to a higher education within the university setting. Go for it. I always say, you know, my job as a principal, I have the most, I say this respectfully, hardest job. Because my job, really, when I look at it, is to create an environment that is conducive of being optimistic. Because I got to allow the dreams of the younger children to flourish and to nurture and to guide that. The last thing I want to hear is I'm talking to someone who's either 8 years old or 16 years old and there's no spark in their eye.
0: Yes.
1: I said, so that's where I have to ensure that everything we do is going to be an opportunity for a child. It could be that touch point with someone from a sporting background, could be a touch point with visiting a location. It can be something that can have a shift in that person's, that young child's life. So that's what we're about here.
0: Nice words, my brother. Do you see any artists evolving from this school?
1: Oh, all the time, as you would know. Those have, I was on a couple of weeks ago with Kaya.
0: Yes.
1: And the wonderful thing is we do nurture that. We know that all Indigenous peoples around the world, they sustain their culture and their storytelling and their knowledge sharing through art.
0: Yes.
1: And so we see no different in this, nurturing that and being able to give them those tools. So we're very fortunate to have some really good First Nation artists that are part of our staff. Unfortunately, I don't get the time really to input that.
0: Yes.
1: And, you know, but I got younger artists and I love them engaging with the kids in that. So it's such a wonderful thing to see that next generation.
0: Yes, that's good to hear, my brother. And the population of the school?
1: Currently sitting just over 120. As you said, we cater for those kids that are, you know, looking for that extra support, the families and that.
0: Yes.
1: So we ensure that, you know, we give everything we can, brother. And we will, I'd like to do a shout out for those who sponsor us. Big shout out to NIAA with those supports they give back and those private philanthropists who have supported Radiant Life College in this venture.
0: Yes, to Delhi. And hopefully we can have a yarn with Bala Antonio about the NRL program.
1: No, that would be wonderful.
0: And was there a lot of interest from the students?
1: There is a lot of interest. And one of the things was this year we did a soft launch. We only launched it at the end of term two just to tell people we're here, we're walking around, and, you know, come be part of it. And what I love about this, these boys are so humble, their experience. Just for an instance, James Tamo, you know, 300-plus games, and yet he can come here and he just delivers such a powerful interaction for the kids. And when you're sitting down in a room, and I sat down there and I said, amongst everyone here, there's close to 1,000 NRL games. And you're just sitting there, premiership winners, state of origin, international. And the one thing we all have in common is, what can we do to support the kids? What can the program do? And what is the point of difference with the program that Antonio and the boys lead is around the mental health and well-being of giving the kids the tools. Because one thing they share about, and Antonio will pick up on this and I won't touch too much, is, you know, you can have all the skills on the field, but how do you handle yourself or those pressures off the field?
0: Yes.
1: So these are those skill sets that I love seeing. So, you know, it's more than just developing skills on the field, but life skills that are needed to navigate this.
0: When you're off it.
1: Yeah, exactly.
0: When you're on the life field.
1: That's it.
0: Yes. I think that's a great concept, and hopefully, you know, we'll catch up with Bala soon to talk about the NRL program. Nathaniel Mabala, it's always a pleasure coming on here and yarning with you. And, you know, coming down, so I think we'll be here next year.
1: Yeah, you will be, my brother.
0: To Delhi.
1: Thank you, Zor.
0: My brother, and thank you for coming on. And Radiant Life College Principal, Nathaniel Edwards, tune in to BBM 98.7 FM with Bala Maddie. We're going to go to a track here from 3%. Hope you enjoy.

0: Welcome back to National Talk Black with Bola Matter here on BBM 98.7 FM. 3% with Lovin' On Me. Hope you enjoyed that daily track. And right now, I got none other than Deadly Brother Man, Antonio Winterstein. How are you, my boy?
1: I'm good, brother. How are you? Thank you for having me.
0: No worries. Not too bad. How about you? How are you feeling today?
1: Oh, I'm feeling deadly, brother.
0: Feeling deadly?
1: What a morning. What a day. Good company.
0: Yes, it is. And looking at all the kids here walking around and enjoying themselves. For the listeners out there, can you let them know who you're mobbing, where you're from, my brother?
1: Yeah, brother. I come from Polynesian heritage. Mum and dad both born in Samoa. So I'll try and get back to Samoa as much as I can.
0: Yeah.
1: But NAIDOC Day, it connects me to my culture as well. So it's a proud day for not only First Nations people, but for myself as well.
0: Yes, to Delhi. Now, I was just yarning with Nathaniel, and he said the Rugby League Academy is something new for the school.
1: Yeah.
0: And you're the coach?
1: Yeah, coordinator.
0: Yeah, coordinator.
1: James Talma is our coach. I can't take the coaching role off him. We're asking you. He'll fold me into next week, but we've got a wonderful team together, and I think that's our point of difference. You know, we're able to assemble some past players that have lived experiences, and share those experiences with our next generation.
0: Yes, and you said you've been running for 10 weeks.
1: 10 weeks, yeah, full term. So it's been learning, but it's I feel like we've set a really good foundation for the term ahead.
0: Yep, and you know, I bet you the kids are very excited to be a part of this and, you know, to have NRL greats such as yourself. And, you know, before we go into the Rugby League Academy, so you started with the Broncos. You know, how was that for you, you know, coming from Samoa to Australia, then, you know, Brisbane Broncos is one of the biggest names in NRL. For you to be a part of that team, how was it, you know, starting out?
1: Yeah, oh, look, I pinch myself every single day. You know, I was lucky enough to... I'm fortunate enough to be given my debut in 2009, and you know, I was watching Darren Lockyer and Carmel Cohan and Pitcher Seven Deceiver on television the year before, and then, you know, the next year I'm, you know, rubbing shoulders with them and sharing changing rooms and, you know, having conversations with these legends. So, mate, it was a dream come true. But you know, no one told me how hard it was to actually stay in the NRL. You know, making the NRL and the journey itself was difficult. It was actually staying there and competing week in, week out.
0: Yes. And then you transitioned to the Cowboys, playing alongside JT. How was that playing against?
1: You go from playing with Darren Lockyer and Carmel Cohan to Matt Scott, Matty Bowen and Jonathan Thurston. So, I was very fortunate and privileged with my career. I was able to play with the best and against the best as well.
0: Yes. And, you know, how was it, you know, from just coming from a small island in Samoa to that and then incorporating in life and football?
1: Yeah, it was quite a big adjustment, geographically, but in the environment as well.
0: Yeah.
1: But I feel like Innisfail has very similar environment aspects to the Polynesian island. So, and I think that's why I resonate well with the community and the palm trees, the coconut trees. And
0: The saltwater fishing.
1: Saltwater, yeah, absolutely. So I feel like home here. So it's, I know adjusting to those different environments were challenging, but it's, I think it's our cultural values as well as, you know, First Nations values, you know, cultures. Discipline, humility, and respect. If you can, you know, take your cultural values wherever you go, you know, you'll adjust really well.
0: So true. Now, the academy, how many boys are involved?
1: We have 12, going on to 15 this term, so it's growing. And like I said, we set a really good foundation in term two, and it's something different that we wanted to incorporate with the academy. It's just not rugby league. It's also teaching them skills to use those skills not only on the field but off it as well.
0: That's right, and that's what Nathaniel was touching on, but he said I'll let Antonio explain more about it. So teaching them life skills that's off the field, because sometimes on the field it's completely different.
1: Yeah, absolutely. And
0: yes,
1: you know, rugby league's a roller coaster. You know, it's an up and down environment, but so is life as well. So
0: yes,
1: you know, we encourage them to use what they learn on the field and transfer it, you know, not only out in the community, but also in the classrooms and you know, set them out for success.
0: Yeah, so the life skills you teach them when off the field. So what do you do when you take them out?
1: Yeah, so a lot of it's just mindfulness, you know, emotional regulation, you know, how to bring your emotions back to a neutral space where they become heightened.
0: Yeah.
1: So we use a lot of emotional regulation and impulse control.
0: Yeah.
1: And these are evidence-informed strategies as well that they've been applying.
0: Yes, and you know it's good to protect your mental health.
1: Absolutely,
0: correct?
1: Absolutely. You know, when you're in a healthy state, you know everything's in harmony.
0: That's right, and everything flows.
1: Yeah, that's right, brother.
0: That's right. And today, how do you think today's turning out, my brother?
1: Oh, it's turned out wonderful, brother. Wonderful. I was speaking to this. It's such a unique school. You know, they do things differently, and culture's always at the forefront of what they do, and that's why they live by their values, their cultural values, and I think that's why you see the success and you see the embrace that they have within the community. So whenever they run events, the community gets behind them because they have culture at the forefront of everything they do.
0: Yes, so true. And what was your role for today, Antonio?
1: So my family, we wanted to share a bit of our culture as well. So
0: yes.
1: We're just at the back here cooking umu.
0: Umu?
1: So it's like a cup Murray.
0: Yes.
1: But above ground. So
0: above ground.
1: Above ground.
0: Same so concept, but
1: same
0: up
1: concept.
0: Top.
1: That's right, brother. Same concept, but above ground. So, you're going to have to come over and get some.
0: Whereabouts are you situated down here at the back?
1: Just a
0: little. Oh, you're on this side here?
1: Yep.
0: Oh, yes. So what's on the menu there, my brother?
1: So we've got pork and beef in the umu.
0: Hey.
1: And then we got mum cooking some sweet and sour chicken.
0: Nice.
1: Some vermicelli chicken, some chop suey.
0: Yes.
1: And luau, which is coconut leaf wrapped in coconut milk.
0: So yuwao.
1: Yes.
0: So that sounds nice.
1: Yuwao.
0: I might have to try that.
1: Brother, and some taro as well.
0: You can't get past the taro.
1: You can't have a Polynesian without no taro, brother.
0: Taro's nice too, and then he's got big stack, eh?
1: Absolutely.
0: Yes. So my brother,

0: 50 years of Dadley mean to you?
1: Oh, it means embracing the past, but also thinking about the future as well. So, yeah, remembering where you come from, remember where you're from and the paths you walk, because they will set you in the right direction in the future for another 50 years.
0: To Dadley. Antonio Mabala, thank you for coming on and having a yarn.
1: Thank you, brother.
0: You have a great day.
1: Yeah, you too.
0: And I'll let you continue on with the festivities.
1: Yep.
0: There you have those, Antonio Winterstein, part of the Rugby League Football Academy here, part of Radiant Life College. So big ups to Brother Man being a part of this Dadley community and also helping alongside this kids here as well. So we're going to go to a quick song. We'll be back here on BBM 98.7 FM. We've got another one here from 3%. Hope you enjoy, and stay tuned to BBM 98.7 FM, National Talk Black with Bola Maddie, and I hope you enjoy these Dadley tracks that's coming up for you as well. And thanks to Nathaniel Edwards again for inviting us to this Dadley event, Maydock Celebrations, celebrating 50 years of Dadley. We've got our next guest, Stephen Grant. We're going to be talking with Stephen Grant soon. And hopefully we'll catch up with him and hopefully some of the stalls as well. So if you're listening in, welcome to BBM 98.7 FM. Your Bola Maddie is going to go to a quick song here. And we'll be back after this. Enjoy.

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0: 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And welcome to our listeners tuning via the National Dinners Radio Service. This is Talk Black. And right now, our deadly guest, Brian Kelly from Parramatta Eels. I didn't expect my guest to be from Parramatta Eels. How was the flight coming in from, you know, playing last night against the Panthers?
1: Yeah, no, it was a bit longer than I actually thought, eh? 3 hours there? But
0: yeah,
1: I attempted to try and get some sleep, but I was too crammed up, so just watched the good old movies, eh?
0: Yeah, good old movies, staying awake on the flight.
1: Yeah.
0: For our listeners out there, can you let them know who you're mobbing where you're from, my Bala?
1: Yeah, so I'm a proud Bundjalung man, northern New South Wales, Ballina, Lismore, and all along the north coast there. So mum's a Roberts and dad's a Kelly, so good little mix.
0: Hey, true. So any relation to Jimmy the Jet?
1: Yeah, I'll be related on the mum's side, so yeah. We're cousins of cousins there. So
0: to your daddy, so that was like the transition you made for Gold Coast, eh?
1: Yeah, so did my juniors there in under 20s and then did a little stint in Manly and then, yeah, found my way back to Gold Coast the last, 7 years, yeah.
0: Yeah? And then now with the Parramatta Eels.
1: Parramatta Eels, yeah.
0: How was it for you debuting in 2017?
1: Yeah, it happened pretty quick, to be honest. I just played the Holden Cup back then.
0: Yeah.
1: Under 20s. And then I sort of was like just sort of kicking back, not really like looking forward to moving to that transition into the NRL. And I was lucky to get an opportunity down Manly. And then
0: yep.
1: I think Steve Maddai and Jamie Lyon retired. And then, yeah, got a little sniff there and never looked back.
0: Right, that's crazy. 2017 till now, you know, with COVID happening in between.
1: Yeah.
0: So Manly, Gold Coast, and now the transition to Eels.
1: Yeah.
0: How was that for you?
1: It's been pretty smooth, eh, bro? Like, the lads in Sydney, they're welcoming, energetic, and just the vibe, eh, bro? I'm enjoying it down there. It's good freshen up from the Goldie, so, no, I'm enjoying it.
0: So, Daddy, so your role here with the Rugby League Academy at Radiant Life College, how is it for you?
1: Nah,
0: and inspiring the nil kids?
1: Nah, it's good, man. Like, it just reminds me of myself back when I went to Ballina High School, just being those kids and getting an opportunity to mix and mingle with NRL players and, yeah, just getting the most out of that and just meeting just normal humans like yourself and hopefully pave the path for the younger generation come through, bro.
0: Yes, and, you know, like, back when we were in, primary school, like, only once or twice you get to see an NRL star, but, like, to be a part of this academy that only just started this year, like, alongside, we had Antonio Winterstein here just before, and how does it feel to be, you know, working under him with these kids?
1: Yeah, no, it's deadly, bro. So, it's my first time here in Innisfail, so.
0: Welcome to Innisfail.
1: Yeah. But no, it's good, like, just to mix and mingle, and I'm looking forward for the rest of the day here at the NAIDOC event, and it's exciting just to, see the culture and the vibes and just the community, bro.
0: Yes, and, you know, how was it for you? Kitty are dancing, ain't behind?
1: Yeah, he's pulling faces at the back there, look.
0: He's probably like, hey, that's Brian Kelly there. So how are the kids, like, you know, when they, NRL, like, Eels player, current Eels player here?
1: Yeah.
0: You know?
1: Probably not expected, to be honest. Yeah, seeing a Western Sydney Parramatta player to just rock up after they played last night. But it's good, man. I'm enjoying the weather and hopefully stay as long as I can and mix and mingle.
0: Mix and mingle, yes, that's what it's all about. Yeah. So my brother, we're celebrating 50 years of deadly for NATO. What does 50 years of deadly mean to you, my brother?
1: Just celebrating our deadly culture. I think it's one of the strongest and powerful culture in the world, and just to experience that, not just with the Indigenous mob, but the non-Indigenous mob around the community, and now also back down in Sydney as well.
0: Yes. So, your role with the kids, do you teach them some of your skill sets?
1: I'd like to do that today. I just started mixing and mingling with a few of them.
0: Yeah.
1: I haven't got the chance to do that, so hopefully I can get on the footy field and mix and mingle and do some stuff there with the kids there. So a few little drills and that and little skill things. But, I'm just keen to get around and say hello.
0: Yeah, to Delhi. And before I let you go, any advice for them that may get onto the NRL if they're looking at that pathway?
1: Probably for me, bro. Not even if it's just not through sport or NRL, even just educational-wise. I sort of grew up on a saying, dream, believe, achieve, bro. So dream big. No dreams too little, too big. Make sure you believe it. Don't let others knock you back and knock you down. And you just go out there and achieve it and give it your best crack. You're going to get knocked back a few times, but just get back up and live and learn from it.
0: Too deadly. Brian Kelly, I better let you go and mingle here with some of the mob here. I'm sure they're having to get a photo with you. Just flying in from Sydney.
1: To
0: Far North Queensland, Middle Innisfail.
1: Yeah,
0: how's that, eh?
1: Nah, it's good. Good mix.
0: Too deadly, my baller. Thank you for coming on and having a yarn.
1: All good.
0: That's Brian Kelly from Parramatta Eels. And hope he's enjoying the broadcast here on BBM 98.7 FM. We're going to go to a quick song. 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

0: Welcome back to BBM 98.7 FM, National Talk Black with Bola Matty via the National Dennis Radio Service. And right now I've got my next guest here, none other than Deadly Brother Man, Uncle Stephen Grant.
1: G'day, Matty.
0: Which way, Stephen? How
1: long
0: you doing?
1: Long time, long time.
0: Yes, and Stephen is part of the Which Way Yanning segment on National Talk Black. So we saw him, we're like, which way? Which way Yanning today?
1: Yeah, we haven't got Glenn here today, unfortunately.
0: Yeah, but so we saw the opportunity and come... grab you. Senior PLO and police recruit.
1: Yes.
0: Stephen, who you mob and where you from?
1: Yeah, my mob, Matty, it's from Jitterbug Gittamine country, which is a Cassowary coast, roughly from the Mission Beach, Cardinal sector.
0: And that's where we're on right now.
1: On the Gundawi country.
0: Yes. And today's turnout.
1: Yeah, great. This is my first NAIDOC here at this location. And a great location, and look at the storeholders here today. It's just outstanding.
0: Yes, and you know, celebrating 50 years of NAIDOC.
1: Correct.
0: And what does NAIDOC mean to you, Stephen?
1: To me, it's about people gathering, celebrating both First Nations and Torres Strait Islander people, who is highly recommended in this country of Australia where we come from.
0: Deadly. So, how did you become a PLO? How did your career start in the police force?
1: Well, funny you say that, Matty. I was out working down at South Mission Beach. I got approached by a police officer at the time to say that there's a role of a PLO coming up in the near future. Yeah. And applied, and now, 24 years later, I'm in the job.
0: 24 years later?
1: Yeah.
0: You're like, okay, I'm just going to close my eyes, apply.
1: Yep, go for it.
0: And see where it takes me.
1: Yes.
0: And where have you been in the police force? Where has it taken you?
1: In the police service, I've worked in a number of First Nations locations, such as Yarraba, Karanda, Sherberg, Mergan. Yes. I've experienced a lot of work around this great state of ours.
0: What?
1: Yes.
0: That is crazy. So you've been everywhere?
1: Yes.
0: In Queensland?
1: Virtually, yes. Fully paid by the QPS.
0: Any advice for the young one that might be looking at this type of role in a career?
1: Well, look, trust me, look, it's a great career, great people to work with. Our QPS recruiting team, such as myself and Mr. Aaron Thomas, who are currently in Cairns, we are looking around for First Nations people to apply. Mm-hmm. You can apply at now 70 and a half. We've got the program based either in Townsville or Brisbane. 6 weeks under the QPS Pathways to Policing for First Nations people and for multicultural background people as well.
0: All right.
1: So that's fully paid for by the QPS for 6 weeks. Your uniform, your wages, your accommodation, your food is all supplied for you.
0: Supplied, and you just have to do the course for six weeks.
1: After the 6 weeks, you go into the mainstream policing for 7 months. That mainstream is based either in Cairns or, a big part in Townsville or Brisbane. So what you can do is, say for example, you went to Brisbane to do the 6 weeks and you wanted to come back to Townsville to do the other eight months, you can do that. Or vice versa.
0: All right, so Townsville, Brisbane, Brisbane, Townsville.
1: Correct.
0: All right.
1: So that, and you're actually just getting a leeway of 6 weeks advantage before you join the main crew.
0: Yes, and the funny thing, we had a yarn with Stephen.
1: Yes.
0: Kavanagh.
1: Yes.
0: And, you know, big ups to the brother.
1: Yes. Because he looks deadly in that uniform now. He was at the show the other day, I've been told.
0: He said he didn't tell his family, and he applied, and we'll look at him now.
1: Yep.
0: And we also had Santa on as well.
1: Yes.
0: She had a yarn.
1: Yes, that was great.
0: And there you say, multicultural.
1: Yes.
0: You know, mob can apply, and I think that's a great idea, and because, you know, we live in a diverse country.
1: That's right.
0: And, you know, for them to be a PLO, you know, if they see one of their, you know, countrymen.
1: Yes.
0: They can speak their language.
1: Exactly.
0: Are you okay?
1: That's right. They break down that gap.
0: Yes.
1: You know,
0: we're getting there, closing that gap, but it's still a long way to go.
1: Like. Exactly, Matty. Exactly.
0: What is the correct way to get in contact with the police force? How can they approach that?
1: You can either go to the recruiting QPS website under QPS Recruiting, and follow the there should be a link, so you can actually submit an application in there to the QPS Recruiting. Myself, Aaron, or someone in Brisbane will do the interview with you.
0: Yeah.
1: And after three business days, recruiting will get back to, in contact with you to say that you've gone to the next stage.
0: All right. Now, next question.
1: Yeah.
0: What if you have a criminal record?
1: Well,
0: can you be a police officer? Or you cannot.
1: Look, I wouldn't say you can't be a police officer, but there is ways around it. But we do look at certain parts of the vetting team in Brisbane that look upon it to say, look, I don't think you're eligible because ABC has occurred and you haven't declared it. But we could also review what those circumstances are and speak to higher officials about the outcome.
0: Okay.
1: Or do they have to show cause?
0: Show cause. Okay. So there's ways
1: yes.
0: to do things. And
1: well, and once again, Matty, if you fail that situation where you can't become a Queensland police officer, there's also like the PLO role or the PSO role that occurs too.
0: Yes.
1: There might be ways around that you can be part of the great umbrella with the QPS in this great state of ours.
0: Yes, because if you can't make it, there's also another position.
1: Correct.
0: That you can do behind the scenes.
1: Yeah, you can apply it for.
0: So like Triple O.
1: Yeah.
0: Communications
1: operations thing. A number of agencies in the QPS where you can work from, as a civilian.
0: Yes. What if you don't have your license?
1: Well, we we'll try and work on that and get it for you at some stage. So, it's one of those programs or processes that I've enjoyed with the QPS family over this period.
0: All right. So you just check out the website if you want to be a PLO.
1: Yep.
0: And how do you feel about today, like the turnout? I think everybody's been...
1: Everybody's here today. It's like I said, it's my first time I've been here. I've been out on a number event during the week where we've been to Trinity Bay High School for their for their careers marketing day out there today. So we did that on Wednesday. So I caught up with a couple of other guys here today as well.
0: Oh, deadly. And, it's great to see everybody showing up with the community here, Radio Life College.
1: Sure.
0: And is there a number they can call as well if they want to get involved with QPS?
1: The best number. Good question. I haven't got that, Matty, but surely we can work upon it, and I'll forward you the contacts once I get back to Cairns, and maybe you can put it over air when you get time.
0: Yes, we can do that for you, Stephen. No worries. Thank
1: yep,
0: you for coming
1: just,
0: on, having a yarn.
1: Yep, just a big shout out. Family members there, Sylvia and Jack, who drove all the way back to where do they live? Charleville the other day.
0: Charleville.
1: They listened to that out there today, so they made it back safely. And unfortunately, so I thought I'd just give them a shout out. Melvin Sherberg there, Jackson there, and Braden and the family. And, to all my friends that who know me.
0: To Delhi. Stephen Grant, thank you for coming on and having a yarn.
1: Thanks, brother.
0: Which way yarning, eh?
1: Thank you, mate. Cheers, mate.
0: There
1: thank you.
0: That was Stephen Grant from Which Way Yarn.
2: Hey there, Harrison Peterson here from NIRS News, coming to you from the lands of the Yuggera and Turrbal peoples. Ongoing scrutiny is needed in the Northern Territory to help protect the long-term future of Indigenous children. That's a message from Rob McPhee, whose frustrations with the government have prompted him to resign as the independent Aboriginal chair of the Northern Territory Children and Families Tripartite Forum. He thought that the forum would provide a respectful and transparent collaboration between the territory government and Aboriginal community-controlled organisations, but that hasn't eventuated. He says he'll continue to advocate for Indigenous children.
3: We just need to make sure that the changes that have been implemented and the promises that were being made, that we closely monitor and scrutinise, and that we continue to... talk to government around how to fix these problems when they start appearing, because that's the concern, is that kids are going to be affected.
2: A 12.5% tariff on exports heading to the US won't put Australia at a global disadvantage. Federal Trade Minister Don Farrell says because of the Trump administration's trading tax will affect around 60 countries.
4: Well, look, I don't think that significantly has changed because some 60 other countries who we would consider to be our competitors have also been subject to this increase in tariffs. So I don't think the relative position of Australia has changed.
2: The federal government is urging the US to drop the tariffs. The new trading tax rate begins this afternoon. The first suspected case of H5 bird flu has been detected in Queensland. Samples taken from a dead petrel found on Moreton Island in the state's southeast have tested positive. They've been sent to the CSIRO for confirmation. The United States is calling for peace between the US and Iran as airstrikes continue in the Middle East. Details and other stories after this.
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6: Program sponsor.
2: After 12 consecutive days of airstrikes across the Persian Gulf, the United Nations has urged Iran and the US to return to the negotiating table. UN spokesperson Staffan Dujarric says the attacks are having a global impact.
7: It is making us less safe in a sense because there's a risk of even greater conflict, right? And is making the world less safe in terms of the impact it has on energy prices, trade, and everything else.
2: Iranian airstrikes have been reported in Jordan, Bahrain, and Kuwait. Meanwhile, US President Donald Trump says he's considering ramping up attacks on Iran. Oil prices have passed $100 or $143 Australian dollars a barrel. The price spike follows Houthi rebels attacking Saudi Arabian oil tankers in the Red Sea. The Iran-backed rebel group has announced a maritime blockade on Saudi Arabian ships using the Bab el-Mandeb Strait. US President Donald Trump has promised major military punishment on Iran and the Yemeni rebel group. In sport, Collingwood has defeated the Adelaide Crows by 34 points to claim their sixth win in a row last night in the AFL. The Magpies won 16-12-108 to 11-8-74. Nick Dacos led Collingwood with 39 disposals. They've moved up to 7th place on the ladder. And in the NRL, Penrith beat Parramatta by 8 points in last night's game in Sydney. The Eels led 6 at half-time, but the Panthers scored 3 tries in the second half to win 24 points to 18. And that's been the latest from NIRS News.
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0: Australia, this is Daniel Burden with the NADA News. Aboriginal and Torres Strait Islander listeners are warned that the following program may contain stories and voices of people who have passed away. Indigenous people in the Pilbara are being pressured into fake online gambling platforms that are stealing their money, as more than $1 million has been ripped off WA residents through unrelated electronic gift cards this year. The WA Scam Watch said it had already had twice as many reports of gift card scams this year compared to last year, often involving people being ripped off by criminals posing as online love interests. The government said older people were often the victims and told to go into retail stores to buy up multiple cards and claim they were for relatives, but then sending them to the supposed love interest. Consumer Protection's Pilbara Regional Manager Amy Wall also said First Nations people, particularly those in remote areas, were falling victim to fake online gambling platforms that took their money but never paid out.
1: Are being lured into fake online gambling and casino platforms that manipulate results. So it holds the winnings and basically gets the people to try and drag other people into it as well.
0: The Noongar Native Title claim has formally been recognised with an on-country court hearing in the East Kimberley yesterday. The determination recognised the rights and interests of native title holders to the land and waters of an area covering nearly 1,000 square kilometres. Traditional owner Raphael Sampi told the ABC he hopes the determination keeps his country strong for future generations.
2: To look after country, you have to look in the future ahead of you for your kids. Look after country, to bring them out on country. Country is always here and to look after you. You look after country, you look after you.
0: A new scientific report has urged the WA government to maintain its commitment to no new dams or further surface water extraction from the Matuwarra Fitzroy River. The report said groundwater from aquifers, including the Grant Pool and Wallow systems, help sustain river flows, springs, wetlands and dry season refuge. Report author Angela Percy said major gaps remain in groundwater monitoring, ecosystem mapping and knowledge about how the pumping could affect permanent pools and connected environments. The state government has proposed allowing recharge flows to be removed through extraction for various industries. A Pilbara council says it'll miss out on $4 million after it was blocked from increasing rates on transient worker accommodation. The Shire of East Pilbara sought ministerial approval for higher differential rates, but was directed to charge a lower rate instead. Shire President Anthony Middleton told the ABC that workforces using local services should contribute more to their upkeep.
3: It's one of those items that that enable us to be able to claim, you know, the damage that occurred to our roads and our infrastructure and stuff like that that's utilised by these workforces. So it's disappointing to hear.
0: The owner of a billion-dollar rare earths refinery in WA's Goldfields says ongoing power outages are hampering its operations. Lioness Rare Earths commissioned its Kalgoorlie cracking and leaching plant in late 2024. The company says about a month's production was lost due to power outages last November. Interim CEO Paul LaRue told the ABC there were fewer outages, but it was still a significant problem on the edge of the state's main power grid.
4: There were some modifications made on Western Power side. And okay, it's not as good as we wish. Let's say we are staying within one power failure per month, which is not what we wish to have. That's what we have. It's, I would say, manageable.
0: And a new report has found essential items, including first aid and hygiene products, are costing twice as much in remote Kimberley communities as they do in Perth. The study, conducted by the Kids Research Institute Australia, looked at the price of products including soap, laundry powder, fruit and antiseptic. The Institute's Stephanie Ankel said maintaining skin health and preventing infection was challenging for many remote residents.
5: A lot of research before has focused on things like fruit and vegetables, which we also included. But because our research was focused on skin sores and scabies, so skin health, we were really looking at things that supported washing people, washing clothes and bedding, and then reducing the hazards that cause trauma.
0: And to stay up to date with NADA News, follow us on Instagram, like us on Facebook, or visit our website at nadamedia.com.au. Make sure to watch our flagship program, First Nations Report, on NADA TV every Tuesday at 8:30 p.m. or nadatv.com.au. Daniel Burden, NADA News.
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0: beautiful track there from ABBA. It's all about breaking up, sadly, and they did. It was just one of those songs at that particular time. However, we're together. Well, welcome back for those listeners here in and around Broome. It's nice to get out and about even further in company across the Kimberley and across the country by the National Indigenous Radio Service. Sandy Dand with you for a little while. Packing them on the network, getting out and about. It's certainly a beautiful day with a big day here in Broome. Bill fishing contest in full swing. A lot of tradies getting ready for the big race around the tradies day out this afternoon. Make sure you drink plenty of water, guys, especially if you've been wandering around those roof cavities this morning, or up and down a ladder. You're going to need to replace that fluid before getting into you. Well, you know what, but whatever you do today, I hope you're going to be having a good one. It's certainly going to be a big weekend, also with art, the Environs Kimberley Art Auction is currently running. You can silently bid online if you wish to. You can also pop into the Broome Civic Centre to check out some of those wonderful pieces of artwork before the actual night, tomorrow night at the Broome Civic Centre. In fact, I do believe we have one of the entertainers here in the studio with us that goes under the pseudonym of Alexiana. She's Leanna Shavler, who's also going to talk to us on another matter, because she's lending her voice in a cultural way next weekend. If you want to check out some authentic bush theatre, you can do that just outside of Broome here. It's a big family event for all ages, of course, alcohol free, so keep that one in mind. Alongside her is her mother, her auntie, Dr. Anna Dwyer, who's also a researcher at the Nulungu Institute here in Broome. So that's just some of what we're going to be talking about as we continue through sharing company with you.
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0: Men at Work, who can it be now? Well, I do have Leanna Shuffler and Anna Dwyer here in the studio with us. Anna's a researcher with the Nulungu Institute here in Broome. And Leanna, well, goes under the pseudonym of Alexiana. She's quite a performer, actually, with other musical talents other than learning the traditional ways of what she's being taught by her mother, her auntie, Anna Dwyer, which will lend way to a magnificent bush theatre performance, Rainga Nyangdal. That'll be taking place next weekend just outside of Broome near the Crocodile Farm. If you're at a bit of a loose end, it's an afternoon event for the whole family to be a part of. There'll be food on offer there and mostly great company and storytelling that you can really focus on when it comes to traditional ways of passing down culture, which is what it's very much about. I welcome Leanna and Anna to the studio. Ladies, hello. Nice to have you in-house.
1: Yes, good morning.
2: Good morning. Thank you. Good morning.
0: Alexiana, Leanna, if I could start with you.
2: Yes.
0: Tell us more about this event coming up next Saturday.
2: So, yeah, next Sunday, the 2nd of August. It'll be on at 4:30 p.m. to round about 7:30 p.m. But you know how it is. It's always Broome time, so everybody is just all relaxed and just slipping into that lovely. We thought it'd be nice to have it on a Sunday because everybody goes back to work on Monday, so having that feel of being in bush, out in country, under the stars would make them feel all refreshed for their Monday and the whole week event, you know, coming up for them. It's going to be a wonderful evening. We've got posters all around town at the moment for the Rainga Nyangdal Timeless Echoes by the Fire. And my aunt will speak a bit more about that one too.
0: Come on. And you shall do with the research factor of your skills that you also have under your belt, Anna, at the Nulungu Institute. You've been a part of that team for many a years. What's it like going back and working in such a cultural manner?
1: I think it's really valuable, and I think it's really, I think we need to incorporate language in anything that we do, especially when we're doing research. And because my skills is around research, and my skills is around being creative, around outside the box, and one of them is because I understand Gurindji language fluently, and my background is a linguist, so I therefore support Leanna in all the things that she does. If she wants to sing a song in Gurindji language, I'm there to support her around pronunciation. So apart from research, I just think language out the box, you know, language needs to be embedded in anything that we do, especially when it comes from an Aboriginal person. So culture is really valuable to me in the outside of the box, because, you know, I think about my mother and my parents who passed away. You know, they were knowledge holders, cultural speakers. They were, they transferred their knowledge to me and Mervyn and my sisters and brothers. And now we're going to the second generation that we are transferring the knowledge to. Like Leanna, because she's the main singer and she's young, she's a young person, and she's a person who are interested in culture and language. So we all came to the decision of with this performance that's happening on Sunday, is that everything is going to be sung. They're going to sing the song around the Brindidi song lines, all in Gurindji language, and there'll be some parts in between in English. because
2: just to announce the song,
1: just to announce the song
2: and what it means,
1: and what it means, yeah. Because we have different kinds of audience, non-Indigenous and Aboriginal audience. So, yes, and this is where I come in to support Leanna and, you know, Mervyn, and you know, I will support them where I can, especially young people, when it comes to language, because our Gurindjeri language is almost dying, so we have to maintain that, whether it's through research or through theatre.
0: And you've always supported your brother Mervyn in a production such as a Life Cycle. You've been a very strong advocate of culture for your family. Tell us a little bit about how you grew up walking two worlds. It must have been very challenging, or was it?
1: Yes, it was quite challenging when I was growing up. I was always with my parents, and every time we sit around campfires and everything like that, it's there was no English spoken around the campfire. There's always language, and that was between my parents. And this is where we, I wasn't an outspoken child. I was actually a very quiet, shy child, and everything that with all my silence and everything over the years of growing up, I have observed a lot of stuff, and I listened to, and this is where my knowledge training was in a silent way, and the cultural one, and yes, it's been challenging, moving to Broome, living in, going from native reserves to native reserves here in Broome, one of the places we stayed in, old Ann Street Reserve that disappeared a long time ago, and coming here to find education with the decision of my mother, because she didn't know how to speak or English or read and write. And so she brought us to Broome, and this is where I learnt the new lifestyle of education around learning how to read and write properly. So, yes, and, managing my family and all that stuff, and with my brother, and, I'm so embedded into Gurindjeri culture and language, and I don't want to see that all disappear, as well as all the reserves has disappeared and stories have gone. So the way we do stories is about transforming this into music and all that stuff with our families, and especially with Leanna, who's valuable into our family circle, because she brings whatever comes out of her mouth, brings it to life.
0: So it's like the passing of family tradition culture.
2: Yes.
1: Mm.
2: And it's really nice to have that as the younger generation, because once I get older and I know all of this language and culture and knowledge that comes from my aunt, my dad, and the family lines, then I can pass that on nicely to my children, who are singers too, by the way, which is great. So, it will be passed on, and that's why we're trying to keep this culture strong. We're trying to keep it moving forward and sharing it with the world. We want to share our culture with the world, and that includes all our songs, our Bernadi songs, and our lines that we've been speaking, through our generations. Yeah.
0: My guest in the studio this morning is Leanna Shabla, broadcaster, musician, songwriter and performance and researcher, and Adwaya, who is with the Nulungu Institute here in Broome. In fact, Anna is the auntie, well, mother, she's Leanna's father's sister. So it's that kinship and the responsibilities that Aboriginal family have to each other. Leanna, you've always been a performer. What's it like now taking another angle? Because you used to speak a fair bit of Gurindjeri growing up, and that kind of flowed on with you over the years.
2: Yeah, when we was younger, we'd also, always go back home on holidays, because I grew up in Halls Creek, but I'd always go back home to Bidjerenga and to Block and Mijimol Maya, and we'd always sit down there with Nana when Nana was live, and we used to love when she used to sing and talk to us in Gurindjeri. And then over the years, the culture goes differently because we're in towns and we're in cities and we move around. But coming back to those roots, being a singer-songwriter, I find it so much more wonderful and so much more easier being able to speak and being able to twist my tongue and knowing that Gariyadi culture and language is still passed on through me through song is like, you know, the biggest

0: it's so much more different than just writing songs in English. I feel like that connection that I can bring forward to everybody who's listening and everybody who wants to know our language is more important. Just sharing and caring, I think that's the main thing. And I love it. Yeah, I love singing all my songs in Garajadi. And being part of Rangang Anjal is so much more different than just having a guitar in my hand. Because when we sing, we bring it to life. We bring the Garajadi line of language to life. And it's not just me and Dad too. We also have another member of our team, of our group, Steph Smith, and he brings on the sound. So he has his little keyboard and he brings it on with these melodies that, how do you explain it?
1: It's authentic. It's echoes very, that he has so much skills around the keyboard. And with the team, without him being on this team, it wouldn't make it look authentic. But because he's on it and he has all these talented skills around him and we need him in this group, even though that, you know, he's non-Indigenous, but he's been part of our family for nearly 10, 15 years. So... we are so glad to have him with us.
0: We're very honored to have someone like him, to be part of something more bigger than all of us, you know?
1: Yes.
0: And he's such a spiritual man, too. And he's, you know, we class him as our brother. On Rangang Anjal, when we say our names, we've all got our bush names. You know, we've got Yarangal, Eleleng, and Norarol.
1: Yes, and Milbendo, too.
0: And Milbendo, too, right here in the studio with us.
1: One thing about this... theatre, it's about drawing the audience around, feeling, listening, caring to the stories deep down, and remembering that language is always going to be powerful no matter what happens to anybody in life, especially from an Indigenous person. You know, this is key, this is the way to the future around music and theatre, to express everything that you need to say about yourself, because it's also about healing as well. Mm-hmm. So, and this is why and peaceful healing. Because there's a lot of trauma all around Brome and that sort of stuff.
0: And around the world.
1: Like,
0: I feel personally that there is a spiritual warfare going on. And then something like this that covers all of it, in the bush with us in country, would make people feel so much more connected to themselves, and that's what we want to let people out there listen to.
1: And not only that, this is also like the first time we've brought Liana and Mervyn, and staff has taken a new turn around a different kind of music and stories. I mean, it's definitely not a gig like being in a tavern or a pub or anything. This is a listening music to attract and make people think about, you know, they are all humans and they have a soul and they have to connect it to something like country.
2: How about the views feel with having the responsibility for culture? Because women have to take on a lot of this responsibility, don't they? Especially when it comes to teaching.
1: Yes, that's true.
0: That is true.
1: Normally men are a bit quiet and not forward, so women are very patient and they are good teachers. So, and they enjoy it too, and they like being around, sitting around with families. And sometimes you can have old people. Old people is the main key around all this stuff. And, you know, from Liana's experience, listening to her grandmother, she's my mom, you know, soaking in all that information, still keeping the language alive through music. I mean, you know, sometimes families or anyone might find it a bit hard, you know, to express, language and stuff like that. But, you know, music is key and you know, just soaking in all information. And, you know, like, I put my hat out to the schools and stuff like that, because they all the language speakers throughout the Kimberleys,

0: really value and really fight for language to be recognized in the schools and everything like that. So language is powerful.
1: Leanna, do you feel pressured?
2: No, I don't. I don't feel pressured at all. It's so much bigger than that. Like when I sit and I feel the music and I feel that language flowing into me, I feel like all the ancestors are coming back and all my nana's coming back, because some of the family members say that when I sing, I sound like my grandmother. And I think like that's the biggest honor that you can have as a person, as a human being in the family. So no pressure at all. I feel so connected, and it's so much more relaxing than me sitting down and just pulling my guitar out and making my own song. Now that is pressure, you know, but this here, feeling the connection that I have with my elders, with my mom and my dad, you know, I feel so connected to them that there's no pressure, just relaxing. And even though, you know, not, like my mama goes, you gotta say it properly, roll that tongue, you know. It's funny because when it comes to language, you have to learn on a spot. You have to learn everything on a spot. When it comes to culture, you learn on a spot. When it comes to dancing, you learn on a spot.
0: Right? Yes. And I just wanted to add to that. We do have language song workshop in my house. So Leanna and I do train her around pronunciation of Gurajari language, so she can get it clear with her songs. And I'm her teacher, and that part is really valued as mother daughter team Rainganganjal. But Rainganganjal is actually an important event, because Rainganganjal is something that's very unique, and it's a theatre. We're trying to, you know, make people feel. And Rainganganjal is about all the water places out on country, and how valued we have, and all the spiritual places on Gurajari country has a meaning to it. And, everything that happens out there will always connect through songs. And it's not like how the old people used to sing their Brindiri songs in the past. This is like transition to from past to contemporary, but still maintain that Gurajari language, and you know, transforming it or transferring it to another level. So Leanna can explain about her level of, like she says, she doesn't have a guitar, which is pressure. I'd like Leanna to tell you about how she feels about the different kind of concept of music.
1: What is the different concept?
2: Yeah. So, well, the different concept is I'm focusing more on bringing the vocals out, and I'm focusing more on how you pronounce it in different ways, but it has to be proper. So as much as there's no pressure there, there's more of that liability of knowing that there's no room for mistakes. When it comes to Gurajari language, it has to be said and it has to be done the way that it's supposed to be. And that's where we come together and go. And I feel like, yeah, I feel like it's so important that we need to put that message across on how we bring it forth with pronunciation and how we're saying it. So, yeah, I feel it's so much more different. But I connect to Rainganganjal more than I've connected to just being Lexiana or being myself. You know, but there's different connection around music. And I feel like, yeah, it's just a wonderful experience.
0: And it's quite strange because for me, I'm a researcher, for goodness sake, I am. And I'm learning new skills too. I haven't done these kind of work before in my life around music and directorship, and I'm still learning, and Leanna is teaching me in that way what is the music world is all about. So I'm gradually learning. So, yes.
2: It's all about learning, yeah. We're all learning in our own little way, eh?
0: But I bring upon other skills that I have to be creative for Rainganganjal.
1: Yeah. Ladies, you've got my hair sticking up. It feels so spiritual just being in your presence. Thank you for doing me the honor of giving me this interview. It's been such a privilege.
2: Thank you.
0: Thank you, Sandy.
1: So that's an event for next Sunday, the 2nd of August, starting at 4 o'clock.
0: Yes, please come along because it's going to be, you won't be disappointed.
2: Tickets are online everywhere. We've got posters all around town. They've got QR codes and they've also got the map linked to it as well. $70 a ticket, and it also comes with traditional damper making in the ground and stew and rice. So you get a feed and you get theatre and music.
1: Thank you, ladies.
0: Thank you.
2: Thank you.
1: Leanna Chava, Alexiana, and Annette Wire, researcher at the Nulungu Institute, speaking about Ngandjal next Sunday. Get along to it. Authentic Bush Theatre.
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people at my feet. Just thinking of Boy Invisbridge, you know, but that particular track kind of makes my hair stick up as well. And just talking to Leanna and Anna just then about Rainga Ngangal happening next Sunday has just been unbelievable. Very spiritual at that, and no doubt the performances will move you. Authentic bush theatre at its best.

Home is where the heart is. That's here in Broome. Such a beautiful day, isn't it, out there? And I do believe Camille's fairly busy at the moment. Hoping she could also call in before we get to the top of the hour. And it's an interesting day for those heading down to the races. A little later on with the tradies a day out, and then there's the bill fishing comp happening. You can also have a look online if you pop onto the Environs Kimberley website page. They've got their silent auction happening, or maybe you'd just like to pop into the Broome Civic Centre where they're also exhibiting those paintings. My bad, I had the phone off the hook there for a little bit, so hopefully, fingers crossed, we'll hear from Camille. In the meantime, here's Seaman Dan.

0: Oh, great track, that one from Seaman Dan. Gotta make believe. Our imagination is a powerful thing, isn't it? It's stuff that dreams are made of. Sandy Dan with you in company across the country by the National Indigenous Radio Service, broadcasting from the studios of Gulati Media in Broome. So we'll put that one to rest for the chat we were going to have with Camille in reference to the Environs Kimberley art auction happening. No doubt you'd know more about it, all about it. It's been heavily publicised, something different this weekend from previous years, being held at the Broome Civic Centre, and that's tomorrow evening. Also, the Bustard Cabarets will be going on too in a couple of weeks. A wonderful yearly production from Theatre Kimberley. You've got the adult version and the little bit Bustard, which the young ones will present. It's all about skills that they've learned with being members of Sandfly Circus. That's a family event that'll be on the Saturday at 2 p.m. with the adult version on the Friday evening. If you'd like to pop onto the Theatre Kimberley website, and maybe you can pick up tickets there. If you would like to give us information on what's happening around your town, we'd love to hear. Send the info through to reception@gme.com.au. reception@gme.com.au. It's been a pleasure being with you. Have a great weekend with whatever you're getting up to. We'll talk again on Monday.
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Down Under, and we'd like to do a song for you. It's great to be here on the Opry, and this song is about a big cattle station, what you people would call a ranch, up there in the Northern Territory, and it's a song about a day in the life of a ringer, or as you would say, a cowboy, I guess. It's only a small station of about 2 million acres, and through that station we have the Ord River, and it's real Crocodile Dundee country. They allow for 3 head of stock to be taken each day by the crocodiles. So we'll tell you all the story about Ringer from the Top End. Here we go.

0: Hey there, it's Harrison Peterson from NIRS News, coming to you from the lands of the Yuggera and Turrbal peoples. The potential long-term harm from the Northern Territory government's child policies and its refusal to listen to Aboriginal voices have prompted another resignation. Rob McPhee has stepped down as the independent Aboriginal chair of the Northern Territory Children and Families Tripartite Forum. He accepted the role, thinking the forum provided an opportunity for a respectful and transparent collaboration between the territory government and Aboriginal community-controlled organisations to work together to improve outcomes for Indigenous children. He says he's resigned because he realised those conditions don't exist. Mr. McPhee says the legislation passed in anti-parliament this week was the final straw.
1: In the Northern Territory, nearly 90% of children in the out-of-home care system are Aboriginal, and I don't think the legislative changes have taken into account the voices of Aboriginal people at all. And so that's been a major reason why I've decided to step down as chair.
0: After a long legal battle, the native title rights of five traditional owners have been recognised over a disputed area on the Cape York Peninsula. The traditional owners have ancestral links to the Lama Lama peoples and the Yumpila peoples. The area covers the Cape York Peninsula southeast of Cowan and north of Port Stewart. Federal Court Chief Justice Deborah Mortimer found forced removals and colonisation has made it impossible to determine which areas belong to each traditional owner group. Samples from a dead bird found on a Queensland island have tested positive to H5 bird flu. The dead petrel found washed up on Mordred Island is the first bird to test positive to bird flu in the state. The samples have been sent to the CSIRO for more testing and for a final confirmation. There have been 17 confirmed cases of H5 bird flu in wild seabirds, 10 in Western Australia, 5 in South Australia, and 2 in New South Wales. The prospects of an increased 12% US trading tariff has prompted the federal government to call for Washington to drop the trade tax.
2: We will continue to argue very strongly for the removal of these tariffs. We have, as a response to the original decision on Liberation Day, expanded our trade relationship. Last year, Australian trade reached a record figure, $1.32 trillion.
0: That's Federal Trade Minister Don Farrell. Around 60 countries will be hit with the trading tariffs, with some only facing a 10% tax on exports sent to the US. Australia's new tariff rate kicks in this afternoon. Iran and Houthi rebels are facing a major military punishment from the US. That's a threat from US President Donald Trump after the Iranian-backed rebel group attacked Saudi Arabian oil tankers in the Red Sea. The Yemeni group has launched a maritime blockade on Saudi ships using the Bab el-Mandeb Strait. The developments have had an effect on global oil prices. The cost of an oil barrel has passed $100 or $143 for the first time since May. For the first time, the Commonwealth Games' opening ceremony has been held indoors. The Glasgow ceremony included dancing unicorns and King Charles stepping out of a TARDIS from the TV series Doctor Who. There are six First Nations athletes competing for Australia. They include Lexi Brown, who is set to become Australia's youngest ever track and field competitor in the T47 100 metres para athletics. She's joined by Bressie's Britain, Layla Sharp, Thomas McGough, Lachlan Lawson, and Caleb Law. And if you have a news story or tip to send our way, or if there's something happening in your community that you want to let us know about, you can always send an email or news to news@nirs.org.au. That's news@nirs.org.au. Otherwise, you can message us on Facebook, Instagram, or LinkedIn. And that's been the latest from NIRS News. Thanks for joining me.
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4: The voices of our people. together, and we get to celebrate such an incredible culture. And it's just so special to me, just to have the privilege to even be a part of it. And I love when NAIDOC comes around every year.
5: Yes, we're celebrating 50 years of Delhi.
4: Yeah.
5: Well, how does it feel, for, you know, celebrating 50 years of Delhi?
4: Honestly, it's so joyful to not only have this wonderful celebration for 50 years, but to know that it's going to keep going on and it's going to keep growing, getting bigger, getting more proud and loud every single year, and more people are part of it. And it's just so special. And 50 years, like, that is incredible.
5: You know, that's a milestone. Yeah, that's crazy.
4: 50 years is an incredible milestone.
5: So, you know, Alec, thank you for coming on and having a yarn.
4: No, thank you.
5: How can mob get in contact with JCU if they want to?
4: Of course. So they can just look up JCU online on your Google search engine. Just look up JCU. We have the website, but also there are lots of contact emails and numbers if you go on the website to get in contact with us directly.
5: To Delhi. Thank you, Ella. And hopefully you can finish off your degree sooner.
4: Yes.
5: And pursue your surgery dream.
4: Thank you.
5: And you have a great day, eh?
4: Thank you for having me on.
5: All right, thank you.
4: Thank you.
5: There you have it. That was Ella from JCU. I'm going to keep the music on your way here on BBM 98.7 FM. You're Bola Maddie. And I hope you enjoyed our daily yarn so far. I'm going to go with this daily track here from Bola ADO. And I hope you enjoyed. We'll be back after this.

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0: I'm Adam Evans with the NIRS News. A 12.5% tariff on exports heading to the US won't put Australia on a global disadvantage. Federal Trade Minister Don Farrell says the Trump administration's trading tax will affect around 60 countries.
1: Well, look, I don't think that significantly has changed because some 60 other countries who we would consider to be our competitors have also been subject to this increase in tariffs. So I don't think the relative position of Australia has changed.
0: The federal government is urging the US to drop the tariffs. The new trading tax rate begins this afternoon. Samples from a dead bird on a Queensland island have tested positive to the H5 bird flu. The dead petrel found washed up on Moreton Island is the first bird to test positive in the state. The samples have been sent to the CSIRO for more testing and a final confirmation. There have been 17 confirmed cases of H5 bird flu in wild seabirds, 10 in Western Australia, 5 in South Australia and 2 in New South Wales. A section of a popular Tasmanian park could be given back to traditional owners. On Monday, the Hobart City Council will consider the proposal to hand over 4.9 hectares of the Queen's Domain parkland to the Aboriginal Land Council of Tasmania. Anna Reynolds is Hobart's Lord Mayor. She told the ABC the Palawa community will be able to decide what's built on the land.
2: The community themselves need to work out, is it a keeping place? Is it a cultural centre? Is it a cultural activity and education place? Really, that's down the track. Anything that would need planning approval would, of course, come back to the council.
0: The country's peak medical body has issued warnings that weight loss drugs like Ozempic could cause blindness. The risk comes when GLP-1 and diabetes medications cause a rare eye condition that makes blood flow difficult to the optic nerve. President of the Australian Medical Association, Dr. Danielle McMullen, says you have to be very careful.
3: But it's important to know that this condition is also in a higher risk for people who have diabetes or who have high cholesterol, and those are other conditions that often go along with people taking these medicines.
0: And Google has been hit with a $1.45 billion fine by the European Union for breaching digital competition laws. The tech giant was found to unfairly favour its own search results for shopping in hotels while restricting rival offers in its app store. We'll have more coming up next.
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0: To sport, and the 2026 Commonwealth Games are officially underway in Glasgow. Flag bearer Nina Kennedy and baton bearer Tim Hodge led the Aussie contingent into the arena before the star-studded show featuring the Loch Ness Monster. Marking the start of more than 10 days of competition, the King expressed pride of what the event means for millions.
7: Seeing the batons arrive into Scotland today, carried by inspiring athletes and para-athletes, reminds us once again that the Commonwealth is a unique and extraordinary family of nations.
0: Now for a look at the capital city weather for tomorrow. Sunny in Magajan, Brisbane with a top of 22. 20 and sunny on Gadigal Country, Sydney, while it's 15 and sunny on Ngunnawal Gambri Country, Canberra. 15 and showers in Nam, Melbourne, and rain for Nipple and Hobart with a max of 13. 16 and rain in Tundanya, Adelaide. Sunny and 20 degrees in Borley, Perth, and sunny in Garamilla, Darwin with a top of 32. If you have any stories that you'd like to share with us, you can send us an email to news@nirs.org.au. That's news@nirs.org.au.

0: is where it belongs. Right here with you. 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Real laughs, real yarns, real community. Rolling through the middle of the day, it's the Truckin' Hour. Stories from the road, music for the long haul. And when it's time to head home, the drive show keeps you moving. Good vibes, big laughs, and the soundtrack to your arvo. Triple A is here with the voices you know and love.
1: Hey, welcome back to you, Bob. You are still in the truck now with me, Marshall, the $1 trillion voice. Where do you go? And
2: Nate, the Plover Whisperer.
1: Oh, still giving 110%. Look at that. Yeah. Look at you go. It's a game of two halves, this show. Where's your cliches? I just brought one. You're supposed to throw one back at me.
2: Oh, it's a bit like the...
1: I know we didn't discuss this off air, but yeah. I'm just throwing you in the deep end again.
2: Yeah, it's a bit like the yin and yang, but both sides are positive.
1: Ooh, yes. Ooh. Indeed. You've just blown my mind again, big guy. I love it. But, yeah, no, we had the best time out at the Murray School last week. And thoroughly enjoyed it. The weather, it was crazy with the weather last week. It was like a bit of rain, then it was sunny, and then it was all over the shop. But we had a great time meeting up with all of our deadly mob out there and having yarns. And, yeah, it was really good. It was really good.
2: But how was the weather?
1: Oh, like I said, it was all over the place. But, you know, it held off right till the end, and we packed up and got out there right just in time too. It was fantabulous. But, look, before we go any further, let's thank the station sponsors. That's Waddy Owen Sons Transport. You call, we haul, you sook, we unhook. That is right. That was deep, that one.
2: That was.
1: Did you like that?
2: Yeah, I did.
1: I've been practicing them at home in the mirror. No, I haven't. I really haven't. I can't lie.
2: No.
1: But does it seem like I've been practicing now? I think they just keep getting better and better and better.
2: No, that was a freestyle.
1: Yeah, that was. It was a freestyle. But, look, speaking of freestyle, here's a bit of the Allman Brothers Band with Ramblin' Man. Treat yourselves.
2: It's all yours.

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0: Don't you tell her, Plover Whisperer, that I love her. Oh, wow. Hey, what a performance. That was, I really gave it my all.
1: Yep.
0: Really did just then. I was just trying to think of another cliche. I had nothing. Yeah. I went blank.
1: I felt it. Felt the vibe, yeah.
0: Who doesn't love a bit of Charlie Rich on a Friday afternoon, the most beautiful girl in the world? But look, we've got to discuss what's happening this weekend. And you know what's going down in Chinatown, baby?
1: What's that?
0: You know, the Malkovich Show Society is holding their annual show on the 25th and 26th.
1: Oh, is there going to be any more?
0: All the animals, auctions, all the rides.
1: Auctions?
0: We've got all this. There's amusement rides, entertainment.
1: Oh.
0: Look, it's just everything happening there. Yeah, I got fireworks, cooking demonstrations, competition displays, animal nursery, community stage performances. Perhaps I should get up there and sing a bit of Charlie Rich.
1: Mm. What's her bag are you getting me?
0: Oh, I don't know. What's it like? Paw Patrol?
1: Yeah.
0: Look, I'll get you a show bag, big guy. Don't worry. There's sheep shearing, the inflatable soccer. You've got the dog high jump.
1: Oh, wow.
0: No joke. Yeah. I'll be there for the dog high jump. We also got inflatable archery. Hello. Lego displays. Oh, hello. MJ's going to love that. Show horses. And then you've got Katie. That's where she's going to be. Well, we're taking the soup liner on Sunday because, you know why? On Sunday, they've got the big rig show. So all the trucks get there, heaps of trophies. So get along, like bring your trucks down, your utes, it's a ute muster as well. So you've got all your utes, there's like so many different classes. Look, I've won the show already years ago.
1: Oh, we should have played that song, When the Big Rigs Really Like to Roll.
0: Oh, let's do that. We will play a bit of Nev Nichols straight after this. That's what we're going to head into. But, it's just a massive weekend. And, just get on down and just come and have some fun. But, if you're coming to the truck show, that's on Sunday, guys, the 26th from 9 a.m. till 4 p.m., okay? So just come on down. It's just so much for the family to do. I'm going in the big super liner this year, me, Katie, and, we're going to be – me, MJ, and Isaiah will be there and just having a great time and – yeah, just watching everybody win trophies and all that sort of stuff and wander around for the rides and...
1: Oh, wow.
0: Some fairy floss.
1: Yeah.
0: Show bags. Hello. Hello.
1: And some deadly choices. I'm sure there's healthy...
0: I make deadly choices every day. Sure. That's what healthy. I do, baby. So come on down. So tomorrow and Sunday for the Malkovich Show Society, it's at, 1644 Logan Road, Malkovich. So, just come on down. Can't miss it. Plenty of parking. Like I said, it's just a huge day. So, tomorrow's 9 a.m. till 9 p.m. because I've got the fireworks show Saturday night. Hello.
1: Oh, yeah. Got to be there for fireworks,
0: Oh, love it. Love it. Yeah, fireworks, show bags, right? All the animal displays. The dog high jump. That's what I want to see. And what would you be wanting to see?
1: Some plovers.
0: Oh, yes, and the sheep shearing and the animal nursery. Okay, now just get on down. Look, let's get back to the music. Here's a bit of Nev Nichols, When the Big Rigs Roll. Treat yourselves.
1: No excuse.

0: Tell Your Mom You're Still on the Truck It Out with me, Marshall the Trillion. Dollar Voice, what do you go? And
1: Nate the Plumber Whisperer.
0: Ooh, counting down the hours till the Malkovich show starts.
1: Yeah.
0: Ooh, I got a massive weekend. What do you got going on?
1: I got to register some of my music with APRA so I can get paid for my royalties and performances.
0: So we get paid?
1: Yeah.
0: Is it we?
1: Yep.
0: Oh, yeah, cool. Sweet. Sweet. We're going to get paid. I'm manifesting it for us, baby. So you've been doing a bit with the music?
1: Yeah, I have been,
0: Some new tracks?
1: I caught up with Corey on Saturday.
0: Corey Laurie.
1: $1 trillion voice.
0: Yeah. And he was the original $1 trillion dollar voice.
1: And we made a song, but we've got to do the ad-libs next.
0: Yeah. Well, nice. That's great to see. Getting the band back together.
1: Yeah.
0: Hey, voice collab. You got the $1 trillion dollar voice. Look, there's going to be $2 trillion dollar voices on the track. I'm manifesting this right now. I can see it. I can see just it all.
1: Money.
0: I can feel it. Yeah. Just raining down on me. Just pitter patter of cash. Cash. Speaking of cash, I'm going to be blowing a lot this weekend.
1: Yeah, cold hard cash.
0: Yeah, no, we got. What have I got this weekend? So I got the kids this weekend. It's Dad's weekend, so I'll be flat strap working because what have we got tomorrow? We got soccer in the morning, motocross after that, and then spending Saturday evening getting the superliner ready for the show on Sunday. It's pretty tidy, but we're gonna go polish the wheels and polish a little stainless and get it all ready to rock and roll Sunday morning.
1: Yep.
0: And then we'll be heading out to the Malkovich show with all the big rigs and spend the day out there. I really can't wait, actually. I'm quite excited to meet the show for a little while. So.
1: Is there a truckie you're really looking forward to meeting or
0: catching up with? Oh, look, just catch up with all my mates. There'll be plenty there. Plenty of my friends there. Look, Andy Pell will be there. I hope the hammer's coming. I'm going to throw the gauntlet down now and say, hammer, bring it out my way.
1: How many trucks do they normally have?
0: Oh, heaps. They usually fill the oval, so get there early, guys. Like I said, it's a very, very popular truck show, this one, because, it's a great family day, but it's also, there's so many classes, so many people didn't in with a chance for a trophy and stuff like that, which is really good, you know what I mean? And it's just a heap of good working trucks. Yep. A lot of good show trucks there as well that don't come out to work, but, just love seeing them as well. So,
1: I'm taking the trophy.
0: I've taken the big one home before. I can proudly say that I have won that. That was many years ago when Optimus was.
1: Does it have a truck on the
0: advertising?
1: Does it have a golden truck on it or something like that?
0: Oh, and the trophies. Oh, you know what, big trophies. I remember one year that it was nearly as tall as me.
1: Wow.
0: The trucks, they're massive. They're massive. I remember I'm on a flat screen TV and I won it. Yeah. It's like I said, it's so great prize packs, but like I said, it's just a great family day that everyone can enjoy. You know, you just come there, you park your trucks, and take the kids, and just go wandering.
1: Yeah,
0: go on the rides. Go, like I said, see the animals and high jump dogs.
1: Yeah, the doggies.
0: The Lego displays. Hello, that's where we're going to be spending half the day with MJ.
1: Oh, heaps of people will be there.
0: Yeah, absolutely. No, it's just a great day. So yeah, we're doing that, and then. I'll need Monday as my RDO to recover. Weekend.
1: Speaking of Lego, actually, I went to one of those Lego expos at the South Bank Convention Centre and I met Brickman.
0: Oh, really? When did you go to that?
1: I went to that many years ago.
0: Yeah, because I took Katie to that when she was a lot younger and then we were building, we were writing a name on the Lego block.
1: I went there 2 years in a row and I took so many photos, but I asked Brickman, I had a dying question. I said, so how hard is it to transport all this Lego? Do you have to reassemble stuff? And he said, unfortunately, sometimes breakages happen.
0: Oh, wow. Because those are so intricate, those displays and stuff like that. Yeah, no, it's absolutely amazing. Oh, look, I'm a huge Lego fan from way back. But, hey, let's get back to the music. Here's a bit of Waylon Jennings and I Ain't Living Long Like This. Treat Yourself.

The story is about an ex-truck driver being named John James Wall before his friends blackballed him and nicknamed him Pinball. I gathered this story from a truck stop in Gallipolis, Ohio, when this old fella, I'd say 70 years old, asked me to buy him a strong cup of coffee and a piece of good apple pie. I bought the coffee and the pie for the old fella, and I'm awful glad I did, because he winked his eye and smiled and says, my, my. Then I noticed in a few minutes with trembling hands, he pushed a part of his pie and coffee back and looked at me with tears running down his poor old weather-beaten cheek, and this is what he said.

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They tell me John is a clean-cut young man at the age of 19, but now he's in his grave, a victim of a big old truck and a

0: Wall segment here on the Truckin' Hour.
1: You're obviously still on the Truckin' Hour with me, Marshall, the $1 trillion voice. Want to go? And
2: Nate, the plumber whisperer.
1: Oh, what a show.
2: It
1: definitely was a game of two halves. Yeah. You really dug deep today and gave 120%, big guy. I love it.
2: Yep.
1: Have you got a cliche for me yet? Come on. No, you've had like a whole hour to come up with a sporting cliche to throw in my face. Look, that's all I've got. I'm just having drawn blanks because I'm just too focused on this show this weekend.
2: Yeah.
1: Getting the truck ready and I'm manifesting Katie walking up to get a trophy for her superliner. I'm manifesting it, baby. It's going to happen. And I'm going to go see the high jump dogs.
2: Yep.
1: I can't wait. I'm pumped. I'm absolutely pumped. And because I've actually got a race to get the kids from the tiddlywinks from school right now.
2: Yeah, I haven't seen
1: them. Start the weekend.
2: I haven't seen their high jump dogs.
1: No, I don't think I'll be able to sleep until I do. No, I can't wait. It's going to be great. See all the animals there and take the fam bam along and just catch up with all my mates. And we're going to see everyone there. I know we're going to see Andy Pell there and the big road boss. I mean, the Western Star from Gumdale.
2: Pistol Pete.
1: He's won it. He's won the show too. I'm sure we'll have Tobin's trucks there from Polymonts and. There's a few dark horses that'll just show up there.
2: What about Pistol Pete?
1: Wilco's, Peterbilt's. Oh, Pistol Pete will be there. He's for those who don't know, my mate, Pistol Pete, he's a lovely old gentleman. He just rocked up at my door one day and he's never left. And he just shows up at the weirdest times, at the weirdest locations, and we always have a great time, old Pistol Pete. I bet you he's going to be at the show too.
2: Yeah.
1: But, I can't wait to see all the ladies and gentlemen bringing their trucks and like I said, don't forget the Ute Muster too, people. Get your utes along, come win a trophy and just have a great time. And, we better get on out of here. So if you are heading off, please be safe on the road. If you're heading home, enjoy that time with your family today because that's what it's all about. And we'll see you back here next week from 2 to 3 p.m. for the Truckin' Hour. So to take us out, we're going to be stiff gins and weekend. Treat yourselves.
2: See you on the road.
3: Oh, hello. Hey, listen, I reckon you should go have lunch on my stay down the Bronte or somewhere. Oh, good, I'm starving. I've been having all the eggs. Okay.

0: I'm Adam Evans with the NIRS News. A 12.5% tariff on exports heading to the US won't put Australia on a global disadvantage. Federal Trade Minister Don Farrell says the Trump administration's trading tax will affect around 60 countries.
1: Well, look, I don't think that significantly has changed because some 60 other countries who we would consider to be our competitors have also been subject to this increase in tariffs. So I don't think the relative position of Australia has changed.
0: The federal government is urging the US to drop the tariffs. The new trading tax rate begins this afternoon. Samples from a dead bird on a Queensland island have tested positive to the H5 bird flu. The dead petrel found washed up on Moreton Island is the first bird to test positive in the state. The samples have been sent to the CSIRO for more testing and a final confirmation. There have been 17 confirmed cases of H5 bird flu in wild seabirds, 10 in Western Australia, 5 in South Australia and 2 in New South Wales. A section of a popular Tasmanian park could be given back to traditional owners. On Monday, the Hobart City Council will consider the proposal to hand over 4.9 hectares of the Queen's Domain parkland to the Aboriginal Land Council of Tasmania. Anna Reynolds is Hobart's Lord Mayor. She told the ABC the Palawa community will be able to decide what's built on the land.
2: And the community themselves need to work out, is it a keeping place? Is it a cultural centre? Is it a cultural activity, an education place? Really, that's down the track. Anything that would need planning approval would, of course, come back to the council.
0: The country's peak medical body has issued warnings that weight loss drugs like Ozempic could cause blindness. The risk comes when GLP-1 and diabetes medications cause a rare eye condition that makes blood flow difficult to the optic nerve. President of the Australian Medical Association, Dr. Danielle McMullen, says you have to be very careful.
3: But it's important to know that this condition is also in a higher risk for people who have diabetes or who have high cholesterol, and those are other conditions that often go along with people taking these medicines.
0: And Google has been hit with a $1.45 billion fine by the European Union for breaching digital competition laws. The tech giant was found to unfairly favour its own search results for shopping in hotels while restricting rival offers in its app store. We'll have more coming up next.
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0: To sport, and the 2026 Commonwealth Games are officially underway in Glasgow. Flag bearer Nina Kennedy and baton bearer Tim Hodge led the Aussie contingent into the arena before the star-studded show featuring the Loch Ness Monster. Marking the start of more than 10 days of competition, the King expressed pride of what the event means for millions.
7: Seeing the batons arrive into Scotland today, carried by inspiring athletes and para-athletes, reminds us once again that the Commonwealth is a unique and extraordinary family of nations.
0: Now for a look at the capital city weather for tomorrow. Sunny in Magajim, Brisbane with a top of 22. 20 and sunny on Gadigal Country, Sydney, while it's 15 and sunny on Ngunnawal, Gambri Country, Canberra. 15 and showers in Nam, Melbourne, and rain for Nipal and Hobart with a max of 13. 16 and rain in Tundanya, Adelaide. Sunny and 20 degrees in Borley, Perth, and sunny in Garamilla, Darwin with a top of 32. If you have any stories that you'd like to share with us, you can send us an email to news@nirs.org.au. That's news@nirs.org.au.
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0: Hi, this is Terry Marshall from Kindle Desert Band in Central Australia. When we're in WA, we tune into Radio Kalari. Paya!
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0: C. Hungry.
3: Hungry.
0: Hungry.

0: Glaucoma is the name given to a group of eye diseases in which the optic nerve at the back of the eye is slowly destroyed. This silent eye condition is an eye disease affecting approximately 4% of the population, with an estimated 50% of glaucoma cases remaining undiagnosed. In Australia, glaucoma is a major cause of sight loss in adults over the age of 40. Although anyone can get glaucoma, some people have a higher risk. Those with a family history of glaucoma, diabetes, migraines, short-sightedness, long-sightedness, eye injuries, blood pressure, or past or present use of cortisone drugs or steroids. People in these groups should have their first eye check no later than the age of 35. For most people, it is recommended to have an eye check for glaucoma by the age of 40. At Brahms or your local hospital, this message is sponsored by the Kimberley Population Health.
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1: Hit it. This ain't no disco. It ain't no country club either.

0: Hello, I'm Adam Evans with the NIRS News. Australia's political leaders have criticised the United States for increasing tariffs on Australia. Companies will now face a 12.5% levy on goods exported to the US. The Trump administration claims it's punishing Australia for buying products from other countries that use slave labour. Opposition leader Angus Taylor says it goes against the free trade deal we have with America.
1: And we're dead against it. And we'll work with the government and others to do everything we can to roll that back. It shouldn't be happening.
0: Preschool-aged children learning an Aboriginal language in playgroups are excited to head home and use them at night. A project involving Curtin University and Yalkarung Consulting in Perth is using yarning circles, songs and storytelling to teach kids traditional Noongar language and build their cultural knowledge. The study's co-author, Noongar Yamatji woman Tamara Tucker, says parents tell her how much their children are enjoying the program.
2: They hear them at night just singing some of the nursery rhymes, or, hey, like so-and-so told his big brother or sister that's what they learned, and that's not the name for it. You've got to call it this name and using the Noongar name for it. So knowing that these kids have pride in what they're learning, but also taking responsibility for that sharing, it's amazing.
0: Indigenous musicians will take to the stage tonight in Brisbane for the 5th edition of the Black Day Out. The lineup at the Princess Theatre features Dan Sultan, Betty Rays, Becca Hatch, Jem Cassidaly, Rox Larvie and Uncle Steve Coggle. Rox Larvie, who grew up in Ipswich, is thrilled to be a part of the night, which celebrates the voices of First Nations artists.
3: I think it's an amazing opportunity for culture in general, just to showcase all the amazing talent that we have. Me as well, being a proud Indigenous person, like, I'm just excited to get out there and kill it with the rest of us. I know it's everybody else feels the exact same way that I do, and it's going to be a super special night.
0: Four First Nations documentary filmmakers will explore the meaning of treaty in Victoria at the Melbourne International Film Festival. The Sovereign Shorts program featuring their documentaries will screen at a special gala event at the festival next month. The films are the result of a program that provides resources, free mentoring and $40,000 to each filmmaker. Wadjabulik Ngadjuri filmmaker Tracy Rigney's short film titled Jar is one of the shorts being screened at the festival. She says it's important for Indigenous storytellers to be supported.
4: Look, I think any kind of initiative that brings together First Nations storytellers and filmmakers and enables them to have a voice and a say in whatever, in the way in life, I think is really important.
0: Sovereign Shorts is screening at the Melbourne International Film Festival on the 19th of August. We'll have more coming up next.
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0: To sport, and in the NRL, the Knights will host the Roosters tonight in Newcastle. Knights skipper Kalyn Ponga and veteran centre Dane Gagai will miss the match due to leg injuries. On the other hand, the Roosters will be bolstered by the return of their captain, James Tedesco, who's been out with concussion. In tonight's other game, the Storm will head north to take on the Bunnies in Sydney. Meanwhile, Australia has claimed its first win at the Commonwealth Games in the Women's Lawn Bowls at Glasgow. Dawn Heyman and Kelsey Cottrell have beat their rivals from Zambia in the women's pairs in two sets. Now for a look at the capital city weather for tomorrow. Sunny in Magajim, Brisbane with a top of 22. 20 and sunny on Gadigal Country, Sydney, while it's 15 and sunny on Ngunnawal Gambri Country, Canberra. 15 and showers in Nam, Melbourne. And rain for Nipple and Hobart with a max of 13. 16 and rain in Tundanya, Adelaide. Sunny and 20 degrees in Borley, Perth. And sunny in Garamilla, Darwin with a top of 32. If you have any stories that you'd like to share with us, you can send us an email to news@nirs.org.au.
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8: Friday, Friday, Friday. Very big congratulations to Julie and our other winners as well. We had Walter yesterday taking it out, Walter from Toowoomba.
9: Mm-hmm.
8: We also had Kat take it out and Hayley as well and Sherry.
9: Yes.
8: Good job, y'all.
9: Five very happy winners.
8: Fantastic. We'll scrape the bottom of the barrel, see if there's any other winning or any other tickets floating around.
9: But I think there might be something left.
8: I think so. Darren said something along the lines of a possible draw next week.
9: Ooh, but I'm unsure. Yeah, we would not confirm that.
8: We'll have to wait.
9: Yeah.
8: Wouldn't it be bad to say, oh, yeah, we might have and not have one. Anyway, Charles Wesley Goodwin coming up next with Luke Combs. We've got Jimmy Little in this hour as well as Lee Koenigan with Hat Town. It's Triple A Murray Country.

0: The Jayhawks there, Triple A Murray Country, Jimmy Little before that with Yorta Yorta Man and Charles Wesley Goodwin and Luke Combs as well with Better That Way, starting off our second hour of The Drive Show, and happy Friday.
1: Yes, we were talking yesterday about the emergency siren, which will be happening at 2 o'clock on Monday as part of the Australia-wide test of a new national warning system to prepare us for things like bushfires, floods, health emergencies. Now the conspiracy theories have started about why this is happening. Some people are claiming online that the government is using the system to secretly track us. Yeah. Others are saying that the siren will activate the chips that were placed in our bodies in the COVID vaccine. So they're urging us to avoid this by wrapping your phone in foil or putting it in the microwave. Obviously don't put your phone in the microwave. And I don't know what wrapping it in foil is going to do, apart from someone coming along thinking, hey, hash brown. I'm going to warm that up.
0: I was talking about it with a mate the other day. I said, hypothetically, like now, these sirens can just go off in everyone's phones and, government pretty much has access to your phone. Mm. Hypothetically, if I was travelling down the highway at 250 kilometres an hour,
1: You think they could tell that?
0: I think they could.
1: Yeah, for sure.
0: Yeah. And I mean, that's totally unsafe and would never happen. Mm. But, it's just one of those things where it's like maybe phones are a bit of a tracker, if you know what I mean.
1: Maybe. I don't know about the wrapping it in foil or putting it in
0: the microwave. I don't think that works at all.
1: No. The suggestion is if you don't want to hear the siren, just turn your phone off. That's a lot easier than wrapping it in foil and you save the foil.
0: You saved the planet.
1: That's it. You can wrap your leftovers up.
0: Yeah.
1: Anyway.
0: Now that's it. And what was our PSA yesterday? Hide your burners.
1: Hide your burners, that's it.
0: Or turn your burners off.
1: Turn your burners off, yeah. Good morning there. Just a little tip. As we said yesterday, people should expect to hear a siren that will last for about 10 seconds. It'll be loud enough to get your attention but quieter than a fire alarm. All states and territories already have their own system. They don't know whether they will adopt the system or stay with their own. So states have the option to, which makes it a bit confusing because why not just have one national system or have one national system maybe and then, you got all these other state ones. Anyway, each state currently has their own warning alert sound to get your attention. For example, in Queensland, it is Queensland! That's what comes up on your phone when anything happens. In Victoria, it's the frothing of a coffee machine.
0: That's a good one.
1: Gets every Victorian's attention. In Western Australia, it's Gina Reinhart imitating an orange bulldozer.
0: Oh, wow. They're lucky to get it. Can we get it?
1: And the alert sound in New South Wales, of course, is Sam! That gets your attention. All the dogs would hear that too. So if it was a flood or something coming, all the dogs would be saved.

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0: is. Yeah. It was like, imagine starting a new medication and that's the first thing you see then that morning. And then someone else said, it even looks like the, like it looks like the dragon's drunk, flying.
1: That'd be right in Scotland.
0: There was some just great comments. I loved it.
1: Yeah.
0: Oh, man.
1: Yeah, well, it started. Yeah. I mean,
0: good on the Glaswegians for taking the torch.
1: Yeah,
0: know?
1: They did. They picked up the, you know, the, from the Victorians who dropped the dropped the ball. And the Glaswegians picked it up. Good on them, as you say.
0: Victorians were bitter.
1: Oh, yeah. Very bitter.

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5: Station sponsor. Oh, yeah.

0: It's time for the AAA Murray Country Trump Update. Trump Day.
1: Well, the entry of Yemen's Houthi rebels into the war between the US and Iran threatens another vital shipping route through the region. The Houthis are blockading Saudi Arabia in the Ab el Mandeb Strait, which has prompted the US president to threaten airstrikes against the rebels, even as he continues bombing raids on Iran.
0: Okay, just to be clear, we now have two straits to control, which for simplicity, we will call the Strait Strait and the Straiter Strait. In the Strait Strait, we are blockading Iran's blockade. So that's blockade one and blockade two. And in the Straiter Strait, we are blockading the Houthi blockade, blockades three and four. If you are the enemy, please note your strait and blockade number as we will commence bombing from the rear of the conflict. And remember, your nearest F-15 may be behind you.

I've been warped by the rain, driven by the snow. I'm drunk and dirty, don't you know? And I'm still willing. And I was out on the road late at night. I seen my pretty Alice in every headlight. Alice, Dallas, Alice.

0: Driving you home and almost to the power hour here on Triple A Murray Country. What are we doing in the next hour, brother?
1: I should be talking Final Countdown and Broken Records.
0: Excellent. Our One More for the Road is also coming up, so do stay tuned. We'll be back after the news.
2: It's Friday, man.

0: I'm Adam Evans with the NIRS News. The death of a 23-year-old Aboriginal man who became unresponsive while being arrested in Adelaide yesterday is being investigated by SA Police. Police say officers were sent to West Terrace in Adelaide CBD yesterday afternoon after they received multiple calls about two people fighting, including reports that one man had a knife. Assistant Police Commissioner Ian Parrott says when the two officers arrived, they saw a man armed with a stick, but he dropped it when their officers challenged him.
1: Now, as police moved in to arrest this male, he has resisted and a struggle ensued, during which time the male was handcuffed and very shortly after became unresponsive, at which time police immediately rendered assistance, including CPR, which was soon followed by the paramedics and SA ambulance, who also administered CPR. But tragically, we were not able to revive this person.
0: A fun approach to teaching Aboriginal language to children in playgrounds is connecting kids to their culture and languages. A project involving Curtin University and Yalkarung Consulting in Perth is using yarning circles, songs and storytelling to help kids learn Noongar language and build cultural knowledge. The study's co-author, Noongar and Yamatji woman Tamara Tucker, says the approach is getting better results than classroom-based lessons.
2: So when we're teaching it in these, yarning scenarios, the kids are actually able to be themselves and then to want to get involved. And so they want to be part of the conversation. They're all, piped up and they sit up tall when they hear some different words that they know, and then they're extending their own vocab. And like, we've even had kids that have come back and forgotten what the English word is. Now they only know the animal by the Noongar word.
0: First Nations culture and music will be on show tonight at the Black Day out in Brisbane, headlined by Dan Sultan and Betty Rays. The fifth edition of the event, curated by Aletha Beetson, also features Becca Hatch, Jem Cassidaly, Roxy Larvey and Uncle Steve Coggle. It's the biggest home show in the career of Gomeroi artist Rox Larvey, who was born and raised in Ipswich.
3: I'm super excited to play that. It's going to be awesome. I've got my full band with me, so we're a five-piece. Once we get up there, I know it's just going to be absolutely insane. And you always got to love a hometown show.
0: A short film program has given First Nations filmmakers a chance to explore how treaty will affect Victoria. Four short films will premiere at the Melbourne International Film Festival next month as part of the Sovereign Shorts program. The program gave four First Nations documentary teams $40,000 to produce the short films. Jar, by Wajibolik Ngadjeri filmmaker Tracy Rigney, is one of the shorts being screened at the festival. She says it's a personal story that covers the passing down of culture and treaty.
4: Through the film as well, I've decided to, I incorporated my daughter as well. I wrote her into the film, and it's about trying to get her connected to her great-grandfather and, I guess, start to absorb stories and knowledge.
0: The film screens at the festival on the 19th of August. To sport, and Australia's bowls team has already claimed the country's first win at the Commonwealth Games in Glasgow. Dawn Heyman and Kelsey Cottrell beat their rivals from Zambia in the women's pairs. Heyman says it was a great experience.
5: Yeah, I think it's a great venue here in Glasgow. The crowd, it's in a hall, so everything echoes, the music, it's such a great atmosphere.
0: Aaron Wilson has won Australia's first match in the men's singles. Now for a look at the capital city weather for tomorrow. Sunny in Magajim, Brisbane with a top of 22. 20 and sunny on Gadigal Country, Sydney, while it's 15 and sunny on Ngunnawal Gambri Country, Canberra. 15 and showers in Nam, Melbourne. And rain for Nipple in Hobart with a max of 13. 16 and rain in Tundanya, Adelaide. Sunny and 20 degrees in Borley, Perth, and sunny in Garamilla, Darwin, with a top of 32. If you have any stories that you'd like to share with us, you can send us an email to news@nirs.org.au.
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12: Yay! Here we go. Final hour for the week.
13: That's it.
12: Great to be driving you home.
13: Been a big week too.
12: Screeching out of the driveway. Here we go. We're going to go. Our Warumbi Band is going to kick it off, actually.
13: Okay.
12: My Island Home.
13: Yes, very good.
12: Congratulations to our winners of the double passes for Gympie Muster as well.
13: Mm-hmm.
12: Super exciting to see all you fellas up there.
13: Yep.
12: And we've got Dan Parsons in this hour as well as Black Image Band also. And as, well, mentioned before, Warumpy Band. What are you on about this hour, bro?
13: Final Countdown, Broken Records.
12: Sounds good. And our One More for the Road is halfway through this hour too, so do stay tuned. Here's My Island Home here on AAA Murray Country.

0: Parsons, Triple A Murray Country, Jason Scott and the High Fleet before that, and we also have Warrumbi Band with Mile and Home.
1: You mentioned before the Big Dragon at the Glasgow opening ceremony for the Commonwealth Games. Mm-hmm. Did you also see King Charles and Queen Camilla getting out of the Doctor Who TARDIS?
0: No.
1: They arrived via the TARDIS to the stadium to open the ceremony.
0: Really?
1: Yeah. Very famously, the Queen skydived into when the London had the Olympics back in, I think, 2012. Daniel Craig, who was 007, turned up at the Buckingham Palace and said, Your Majesty, I'm here to escort you into the stadium. So she skydived in. So she was up for the – well, he's a stunt double, obviously, but she was up for the fun. So Charles decided to, you know, be like his mum, but he's turned up in the TARDIS.
0: Oh, which would have been scarier.
1: Well, yes, because the TARDIS is bigger inside than it is outside.
0: That's right.
1: Very similar to the royal family, in fact. I think it's a nod to the fact that there's been four Scottish actors as the Doctor: Sylvester McCoy, David Tennant, Peter Capaldi, and Shuti Gatwar, the 7th, 10th, 12th, and 15th Doctors.
0: Oh.
1: Yep, that's the big gathering of Scotland. A few Scottish Doctors. Hey. Speaking of the games, a clock counting down to the Brisbane 32 Olympics has just been unveiled in the centre of the Queen Street Mall. So the it was unveiled yesterday morning by the Lord Mayor. The clock started at 6 years, 0 days, 8 hours, 23 minutes and 31 seconds out from the Olympics. I don't know why they started it then. Seems a random time. 6 years, 0 days, 8 hours, 23 minutes and 31 seconds out from the Olympics. Wouldn't they have started like maybe, I don't know, 6 years exactly?
0: Yeah.
1: Anyway, it's next to Jimmy's on the Mall.
0: Yep.
1: In the middle of the ceremony, an ibis descended on the platform holding the clock just as the presentation began. I think that is a sign.
0: That
1: don't you think?
0: Is a sign that will be our.
1: Yep, I think that is the mascot.
0: And our mascot for the entirety of the games, the bin chicken, the sacred ibis. We love them.
1: Yes, we do. And I think that's, you know, just how the games are going to run in Brisbane. And ibis is going to just turn up anywhere.
0: Yeah. We needed an opening ceremony with a giant winking ibis.
1: they've got a replica winking Matilda apparently up the coast.
0: Turn
1: somewhere.
0: Off to Gympie.
1: Yeah. Is that the original one?
0: I think so. I don't know. Maybe it's had a few paint touch ups.
1: Maybe it did. Yeah.
0: I don't know if it's the actual one. I'm not too sure.
1: We're not sure. This is the meeting point for Brisbane, the Lord Mayor said. This is the place where people say, if they're meeting you in the city, I'll meet you outside a particular burger joint, but now they can say, I will meet you at the Olympic clock.
0: I don't think we will, mate. No, HJ's is always going to be the place to meet.
1: But I think someone should tell the Lord Mayor that since the Myer Centre shut and the Winter Garden's become a retail ghost town and you can get heat stroke just walking across King George Square because they took all the shade away, nobody goes in the city anymore.
0: City is a dangerous place.
1: It's a dangerous place.
0: Especially at daytime.
1: Especially at daytime. And apparently this is only the mini countdown clock. A larger one is going to be installed exactly 1 year out from the Olympics. So in 2031, expect a huge big clock to go into the middle of the mall, which will count down the Olympics.
0: They don't have enough clocks in there. I mean, I hear that thing dinging clocks, every time I'm in there.
1: You mean the town hall clock?
0: Yeah.
1: The large one in the tower?
0: Yeah.
1: Yes, it dings. And it dongs.
0: It dongs all right.
1: Yeah. But now we've got this digital clock. And we're getting another one in 2031, so there'll be lots of clocks in the city.
0: Right. Clock town. Yeah. It's like Lee Kernaghan's Hat Town, but
1: maybe
0: clock
1: should put
0: town.
1: They should put the clock in the ibis.
0: I'd love it, in the eye of the ibis.
1: The eye of the ibis.
0: Yeah.
1: That would make sense. But I think we should go for the ibis to be the mascot of the games, for sure.
0: I think so.

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0: Brand New Man, Emma Donovan, before that with Black Nation and Creedence Clearwater Revival with Hate Tonight. We've already got our next week's one more for the road.
1: You're
0: ready to go.
1: Isn't it, have you?
0: It's not in the system yet. We can't play it yet.
1: Okay, okay.
0: I don't have access, mate.
1: Okay. Access denied. Computer says no.
0: The computer definitely said no this week.
1: Mm.
0: We had a couple of conniptions, but we're good now.
1: Mm.
0: So we're almost finished.
1: Almost finished, yeah. I will just tell you that in the list of the UK's most popular albums of all time, it's now into its 70th year of reporting. Oasis's second album, What's the Story, Morning Glory, has officially overtaken the biggest selling album by the Beatles, Sgt. Pepper's.
0: What?
1: So the 1995 Oasis album is now at number 3 on the list, which was the position occupied by Sgt. Pepper's. That's slipped to number 5.
0: Who's in there now?
1: Queen's 1981 Greatest Hits collection remains the biggest selling album of all time in the UK. Abigail is number 2. That came out in 1992.
0: So this is a UK.
1: Good. This is UK. Chart. Yeah.
0: Yep.
1: Mm-hmm.
0: Gotcha. I was like, where's Thriller?
1: Yes. Well, I mean, it would include foreign albums. I mean, ABBA's on there. So it's not just albums recorded by UK artists, it's biggest selling and of all time, or most, I would say it's streaming now, of course.
0: When we were last talking about this, the one of the biggest albums was Hotel California mm-hmm. with the Eagles,
1: or
0: the Best mm-hmm. of by the Eagles mm-hmm. was one
1: yep.
0: of them,
1: yep.
0: and Thriller, and I think Dark Side of the Moon was somewhere up there mm. too.
1: Yeah.
0: But, yeah, cool.
1: Yeah, this one.
0: Thriller.
1: Yes. Well, Thriller's not on here. As I say, Oasis is number 3. Adele with 21 is number 4. Sgt. Pepper's number 5. Rumours Fleetwood back number 6.
0: Whoa,
1: Dark
0: yeah,
1: Side
0: right.
1: of the Moon, Pink Floyd 7.
0: Legend.
1: Oh, Thriller is there, number 8.
0: There you go.
1: There you go. I didn't look down the list far enough. Legend, Bob Marley and the Wailers, number 9.
0: Nice.
1: Brothers in Arms.
0: Are we playing Bob Marley now?
1: Dire Straits, number 10.
0: And that album too.
1: Yeah.
0: Holy.
1: I say, and the albums most streamed in the 2020 so far... Sour, Olivia Rodrigo, Ed Sheeran, number 2, Folklore, Taylor Swift, 3, Short and Sweet, Sabrina Carpenter, 4, and Midnight, Taylor Swift, number 5. So Taylor's got 2 of them in there. But, yeah, it's some classics in that top 10. Mm. So pick any one of them.
0: Taylor Swift. Ha ha, gotcha.

0: Driving you home for the Drive Show, Triple A Murray Country, the Power Hour. Glenn Skewthorpe there with Better and Bob Marley and the Wailers with Crisis.
1: There we are. That's one of the top 10.
0: Top 10 UK.
1: Albums of all time, yeah.
0: We'll chuck another one that was mentioned. This one is actually from one of the albums mentioned.
1: Okay.
0: And I think it would be one of my Friday favourites.
1: Yes, okay. Fair enough.
0: So Far Away, Dire Straits.
1: Oh, good choice.
0: It's a great song. That's us for this week.
1: Here we go.
0: I have found a spare pass.
1: Oh, no! Get away! That means we've got another one to give
0: away. We've got one more double pass to give away on Monday.
1: Wacky dude.
0: We'll tell you how to enter. We'll have to do our own draw for that because we only had, you know, five spots set up for this. Draw a bit. Yeah, I reckon we just make it yarns based and find out your favourite stories from Gympie Muster over the years, or if you haven't been, you know, have a yarn over the line, and then we'll chuck it your name into a drawer and just draw it. Absolutely. We'll do name in a hat.
1: Name in a hat.
0: Name in a hat.
1: It's the easiest way to do it.
0: Name in a country hat. That's gonna be good.
1: Cowboys hat. Please hat, will you?
0: That's it. Dire Straits, as mentioned before, coming up next. If you have a drive ahead of you, stay safe on the roads if you're already home.
1: Mad dog.
0: And happy Friday, y'all. Enjoy your weekend and we'll catch you Monday from 3:00.

0: Hello, I'm Adam Evans with the NIRS News. South Australian police say there are three separate investigations underway into the death of a 23-year-old Aboriginal man who became unresponsive while he was being arrested in Adelaide yesterday afternoon. Two police officers were sent to West Terrace in Adelaide CBD following multiple calls about two people fighting, with some reports saying one man was armed with a knife. South Australian police say the man was holding a stick when officers arrived and he dropped it when they challenged him. Assistant Police Commissioner Ian Parrott says the man became unresponsive while he was being handcuffed after a scuffle with the police. Police and paramedics attempted to revive the man, but he couldn't be saved. Assistant Commissioner Parrott says the actions of the people involved, not their race, will be the basis of the investigations.
1: It's actually the actions of the individual that police are presented with, as opposed to the ethnicity, which is the important part here. Our relationship with Aboriginal and Torres Strait Islander peoples is critically important to us, so I'm not dismissing that element at all, because it's really important. But it's actually the actions of the police officers on the scene which are the basis for the investigation, not the ethnicity of the person involved.
0: Preschool-aged children learning an Aboriginal language in playgroups are excited to head home and use them at night. A project involving Curtin University and Yalkarung Consulting in Perth is using yarning circles, songs and storytelling to teach kids traditional Noongar language and build their cultural knowledge. The study's co-author, Noongar Yamatji woman Tamara Tucker, says parents tell her how much their children are enjoying the program.
2: They hear them at night just singing the some of the nursery rhymes, or, hey, like so-and-so told his big brother or sister that's what they learned. And that's not the name for it. You've got to call it this name and using the Noongar name for it. So knowing that these kids have pride in what they're learning, but also taking responsibility for that sharing, it's amazing.
0: Indigenous musicians will take to the stage tonight in Brisbane for the fifth edition of the Black Day Out. The lineup at the Princess Theatre features Dan Sultan, Betty Rays, Becca Hatch, Jem Cassidaly, Rox Lavi and Uncle Steve Coggle. Rox Lavi, who grew up in Ipswich, is thrilled to be a part of the night, which celebrates the voices of First Nations artists.
3: I think it's an amazing opportunity for culture in general, just to showcase all the amazing talent that we have, me as well being a proud Indigenous person.
0: Four First Nations documentary filmmakers will explore the meaning of treaty in Victoria at the Melbourne International Film Festival. The Sovereign Shorts program featuring their documentaries will screen at a special gala event at the festival next month. The films are the result of a program that provides resources, free mentoring and $40,000 to each filmmaker. Wadjabulik Ngadjuri filmmaker Tracy Rigney's short film, titled Jar, is one of the shorts being screened at the festival. She says it's important for Indigenous storytellers to be supported.
4: Look, I think any kind of initiative that brings together First Nations storytellers and filmmakers and enables them to have a voice and a say in whatever, in the way in life, I think is really important.
0: Sovereign Shorts is screening at the Melbourne International Film Festival on the 19th of August. We'll have more coming up next.
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0: To sport, and in the NRL, the Knights will host the Roosters tonight in Newcastle. Knights skipper Kalyn Ponga and veteran centre Dane Gagai will miss the match due to leg injuries. On the other hand, the Roosters will be bolstered by the return of their captain, James Tedesco, who's been out with concussion. In tonight's other game, the Storm will head north to take on the Bunnies in Sydney. If you have any stories that you'd like to share with us, you can send us an email to news@nirs.org.au.

AAA is where it belongs, right here with you. Start your mornings with The Brekkie Show. Real laughs, real yarns, real community. Rolling through the middle of the day, it's the Truckin' Hour. Stories from the road, music for the long haul. And when it's time to head home, the drive show keeps you moving. Good vibes, big laughs, and the soundtrack to your arvo. AAA is here with the voices you know

0: And we're back here on Mob Beats. And joining me today is an incredible artist, an artist that I bump on the regular here on Mob Beats, Denny. Denny, it's great to have you here on Mob Beats. Thank you so much for joining me.
1: Hey.
0: Now, for those who don't know you, let them know who you are, your mob, and where you come from.
1: Yeah, mad. I'm Denny, Madam Pakana, Chulaway woman from here in Lutruwita, Tassie, based in the northeast in Cunnamulooka in Launceston.
0: Amazing. So you were born in Lutruwita, Tasmania?
1: No, I was actually born in Lithgow. I was born in the Blue Mountains. I've actually never been back. My mum and dad were young parents, and my dad was a rigger, and so we moved around a lot. So I was actually, born in Lithgow.
0: What was that like? That is like early childhood years for you.
1: Yeah, well, I grew up in dual communities between Newcastle and Tassie, which is a pretty big hop, skip, and a jump. But I did that for a really long time, for about 20 years. Kind of between the two, but I did all my schooling in Nui, made a quick appearance in Dubbo when I was about 9, and when I was at my 21st birthday, I sung in front of my family and friends for the first time, which is a trip looking back, really. Because it just wasn't something I was known for. I was sort of more sporty and arty, and was always in dance and like contemporary Aboriginal dance, and you know, got to go to NASDA and stuff when I was in high school, and go to Crockfest, and you know, some very New South Wales stuff going on there. And then when I was 21, I think I'd finished my traineeship in like aged care, disability nursing, and it just wasn't, I suppose, settling in my lifestyle, and was looking for something different, and wanted to really, I don't know, really understand and grow with my community in Tassie as well, because in every community or institution I'd been in, you know, I was always identified as Palawa, always identified as Tasmanian Aboriginal. And, you know, that was also pretty interesting growing up between here and the mainland, educating people from a young age about the stories here and, you know, the truth of Lutruwita and the histories here. And so when I was 21, you know, my life was very different to what it is now, and what I thought was ahead of me was a tattooing apprenticeship, and that didn't happen, and I found myself back in Tassie and living in a van, and you know, living on people's couches and reconnecting, spending time back on the islands with my family, you know, like Cape Barron Island, Trawana, and it's a very small community in the Bass Straits, where my mother's family comes from, and found myself just sort of back to square one, really, and figuring out what I wanted to do, and it was a lot of small things that led me back into music. It wasn't something that I thought I was going to do, to be honest. So I'm very grateful for how it's all panned out, and then my voice has grown along the way.
0: Well, a thing that I found really interesting, what you were saying, was I guess that performance in front of your family. Take us back to there. What was that like, that moment? What do you remember from there?
1: Oh, crazy. Well, it was my 21st, Nita, so, you know, fairly blurry, but it was at the Lasagari in Newcastle in Nui, which is still a really great alternative, like, live music venue. And anyway, I was like, booking my 21st, and when I rang the venue, they're like, you can have it, but there's like a country band called the Corn Cobbers or something along the lines And so you'll have to, like, you know, have a chat with them. And so I rang them, and I'd kind of been writing poetry for a long time but not sharing with anybody. And I had this song, like an a cappella song called, called Whale in a Fishbowl. And I asked the band if, like, halfway through the night they could say, hey, we're going to, like, get our friend up here and call me up on stage. And, yeah, long story short, it happened, and no one knew, like, absolutely no one, not my mom, not my best friend. And I got up on stage and stomped my foot and sung this song, and yeah, the rest is history.
0: Oh, that's amazing. Oh my goodness. And you know, it's always that, because as someone who's done a little bit of performances here and there, you know, just throughout high school and stuff, there's just that extra layer of nervousness when you have family there for me personally.
1: Oh, 100%. 100%. Even now, you know, 14 or so years in, it still feels like that when you play for your mob or when you play for your family and friends. It's always you go back to those early feelings of nerves and revealing yourself, I suppose. Because they're like, I know ya. Make out.
0: Well, you were talking about you started off with poetry and, started moving into music performances. What were your biggest influences, whether it was poets or musical influences growing up?
1: I come from, I suppose we all take on our family's taste, growing up, because you're exposed to their music. So, my mum was really influenced by her family and the music, that they'd play on Cape Barron or the islands, really old, old country music and Kenny Rogers and whatnot, and Dolly and, Tracy Chapman, and really, the more I think about it, storytellers and lyricists. And so I was exposed to pretty, pretty broad music. My mum, I have a little brother, we're 7 years apart, and he's Mobs Barkindji from out, Mutawindji, Broken Hill. And his dad, Leroy Johnson, he's a country, Aboriginal country artist. And so I was he was probably my first musical influence, and someone that I actually knew. And, they'd jam around the fire and at home. And, I'd get out the chopsticks and play on the couch like I was a drummer. And so I sort of just had everyone's influences, I suppose. And, I still really love and respect Kacey Chambers, but she was probably, one of my idols growing up and even into my 20s. And so I think hip hop is, quite far away from that, but at the same time, just more, I think I've been more about the story and the lyrics, which in time, hip hop is just about the words for me. So, lots and lots of different influences, but I'm old enough now not to be shamed to tell everyone that I listen and love country music.
0: Well, that's all fine, because like for me in particular, there's a huge portion of hip hop that is just storytelling, and that's what a lot of hip hop listeners are drawn to. They love taking that moment to, I guess, see what it's like in the shoes of the artist that they're listening to.
1: 100%.
0: Your music has become a powerful way of bringing Palo Akani into contemporary music. Was connecting language and music always something that felt important to you, or did that just grow over time?
1: Yeah, I think it definitely grew over time, with my own journey and then through art and working with a lot of young people, just seeing, rocking up with a guitar and singing a couple of country bangers is still really cool. But I've seen them, you know, just relate more and align more with, you know, more contemporary stuff and hip hop and with teaching language, I think like singing is such a great way to learn and to teach and to remember. And yeah, so it sort of come about that way, and just seeing the need for it, you know, seeing young people hungry for it, but at the same time, maybe, you know, a bit shamed to just sit there and try it and try and figure out what things sound like without someone telling them. So, you know, I just put that little bit of extra effort in to pull something together to put out there in the sort of public domain that my community could go, that's ours, you know, that's us. And that's us, what we look like now as a contemporary community as well. So it was just as much about the visuals as it was about, you know, capturing our language in a contemporary way and putting it out. And, you know, my cousin Craig Everett, that we did, you know, Strongest Mob and My Nita and that, he passed this year. And, yeah, thank you. And, you know, and I've still been playing those songs, and it's been a bit hit and miss, as you could imagine, through Sorry Business. But at the same time, just like still seeing, you know, our family or wider community or, you know, his youngins just be so proud and just so grateful that I seen that opportunity then and acted on it and went, this is what we need to do, that we now have that, you know, that contribution and that legacy and that real proud, you know, that real proud video that can kind of sit there as a bit of a placeholder, you know, of that point in time. And so, you know, it changed my life, those songs. I think it was a time of me being confident in lots of different aspects of my life and confident within myself as a cultural woman to go, I'm gonna spearhead this, you know. And that's mad, you know, seeing young people come up to me and go, hey, Nauta, or, you know, how's Nita? Or, you know, just using Paluakani in their everyday is pretty cool.
0: Yeah, and going back to that, like, when I was saying, like, you're living in the artist's shoes as well, you get that connection between the audience and artist. You know, for those who, I guess, who aren't as connected, they will feel that connection and feel like compelled to be more connected to country.
1: Yeah, 100%. You know, and it's that stuff that we've heard before, you know, you got to see it to be it. And it's about, you know, showing people that pride and that staunchness, but maybe, you know, I try not to incite too much in my music either. You know, I want it to be positive and want it to be about us building each other up. And you know, I think we did that with those songs, and now it'll forever be that song that I got to try and, you know, I'll never make another Strongest Mob, that's for sure.
0: Beautiful. 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We'll be right back with more of our yarn, but first, we're going to spin a few tracks, kicking things off with one of my personal Denny favourites. This is Honeybee, right here on Mob Beats.

0: And we're back here on Mob Beats, and I'm continuing my talk to proud Trawulwe woman and multidisciplinary artist, Denny. I'd say it's, just looking at your discography, it will be difficult to pin your music to just one single genre. You've explored, you know, electronic hip-hop, indie, folk, and alt-pop. If someone were to come up to you and ask, what kind of music do you make, what would your answer be?
1: Truthful music.
0: Fair enough.
1: Deadly music. No, I think, yeah, there's a way where there's, you know, where it's almost hindered my journey as well as expanded my journey, because it's always about what the song wants rather than trying to give myself these rules or this identity and say, you know, you got to just do that. And I think over time, just my voice grows too, you know, my confidence grows to try new things. And I'm so stoked that people know me for hip hop, but at the same time, I don't see myself as that, you know. I just see myself as an artist, like in a day in the life, you know, I'm doing some visual art piece, I'm talking to a school, I'm going to a Welcome to Country somewhere, I'm doing some corporate thing, or then I'm doing some rowdy thing, and it's definitely not a straightforward line for me. And I just keep winding my way to whatever it is, you know. But I did a show recently for Dark Mofo, which is a pretty big festival here in Mutruwita, down in Nipaluna, down in Hobart. And that show felt like it was a few of my disciplines, you know, a few of my crafts coming together to kind of make a show. And I think that's what I maybe am aiming for, is a show that's got an arc and shows my spectrum, my universe, and that takes a good amount of time.
0: When, I guess, expanding and trying out these genres, does writing for these different genres require a different mindset? Do you change your approach, or does the process pretty much stay the same?
1: Yeah. Look, I wish the process was simple, but the process is usually an emotion. It's really hard for artists, I think, sometimes when you're good, you know. It's like, what do you write about when you're good, you know? Start commenting on the world and being a megalomaniac. Hey, you shouldn't be doing this here and calling this out over here. And it's like, it's always pretty introspective for me about my own learnings and what I'm going through emotionally, or trying to articulate something, or I'll just write it out and record it and release it, and then a year later go, oh, that's what that's about, you know. So it's very much still a bit of a catalyst for me of healing and just letting things be, let it be. Or I'll have a line and I'll go, that's it there, you know, and I'll build around the line. Or, you know, a collaborator will show me a piece of music and that'll dictate, you know, what the song does, which is exciting for me. I like that it comes in different ways, and it's not kind of, you know, this set process of how.
0: Absolutely. Yeah. Well, talking about collaborations, I mean, one of my favorite songs to come out of 2023, I was bumping this in 2024 for the whole year, was JK47's Keep Your Head Up.
1: Yeah.
0: Which you featured on, having collaborated with the likes of JK47 or Say True God, even the group 3%. When you look back at those collaborations, was there lessons that you took away from that, or a moment that genuinely changed your way when you approached making music?
1: Yeah, I suppose it just puts the wind up here to get it done, you know. It's like, That's more what it's about. It's like, all right, you said you're going to do this thing, you know, like, better deliver this legit mob. So it's more like, I think in moments like that, and probably something that I can do is work well under pressure. It's probably early days from, you know, doing stuff like nursing, and that there's just a part of me that steps to pressure. And so when given a task like that, you know, I think for the 3% one, I wrote my verse in less than 24 hours and had it back to them, you know.
0: Wow.
1: And they're kind of like, oh, this is going to take a little while longer, sis, you know. I didn't realize that.
0: A-plus student right here.
1: Yeah, and real confident too, you know, no edits. Like, that's it, that's what you're getting. And by the time it sort of come around to push that song and do clip and things like this, I was 6 months pregnant for the film clip of Landback, and cruised up to Sydney there and hanging out with the lads, and so that was pretty mad, you know, like that's commitment on my end, I have to say, to go up and do that. And but yeah, always super cool to just see how other mob work too, and you know, it always makes it feel more special when there's other people involved and you feel like you're co-creating.
0: Absolutely. You can like bounce off each other and feed each other's creativity as well.
1: Yeah, and then the JK song, that touches on something really personal and probably something I'm not publicly ready to talk about, but I articulated in my bars and in my words. And that song was a bit more of a wrestle, I think, because it was personal, and that collaboration came about really naturally through I worked at for Party in the Paddock for about 10 years as their cultural liaison, and through my position, like, I met so many artists from around the country, because for us in Tassie it can be pretty isolating, you know, we're just our own little island here. And that ended up coming through just like a conversation at the paddock, you know, and us actually connecting up and JK taking that yarn back with him and then going, that's gonna fit. And it's not like I was this huge popping artist at the time, you know, he could have had anyone on there. And so I really respected that, because it was more about the song and JK gone, this one here, I just couldn't finish it. It needed something. And then to think about our yarns and going, I think Denny should tell that yarn. And so that song took more like a couple of days and a couple of drives out bush and things like that to just clear myself away from people so I could get into the crux of the story. But still make it vibey too, you know, it's a lot more melodic and more in my sort of singer vibe. So it felt a bit more vulnerable, that one, and took a little bit more finessing. And yeah, still really grateful for that song for sure.
0: It's an incredible song. Well, just a bit of, you know, I guess a branch of

0: of Sissy, Emily Waramara, and I would love to do something with my partner and I, Jimmy Kyle of Chasing Ghosts, which have just gone on hiatus. You know, like, we're here. There'll probably be some music making happening, you know, who knows? It'll probably be some really nice country love songs that'll end up doing better than anything we've done individually. So I'll be like, finally, something not political. Oh, finally, you know, not carrying on. you know, my mum will be happy we've finally written a happy song.
1: You said earlier you played Dark Mofo and also a few other places you've played before. Is there one performance that you've done that still stands out as a career-defining moment other than performing in front of your family for the first time?
0: Yeah, look, I've been so lucky for opportunities to share and perform. And here on the island, like, I've done some pretty mad stuff. One was actually, I took on the role of a narrator, and for a pretty well-known composer, Max Richter, and he came down for a Dark Mofo thing, and he had a show called Voices, where he took it around the world to different countries and would get a different narrator to read out the Bill of Human Rights along with a full-blown orchestra. And at the time, we were still classed as extinct Palawar mob, Tasmanian Aboriginal mob, by UNESCO. And so when I got up and did that, I felt so much emotion and almost like imposter syndrome, you know, for being there and speaking these words and going, well, we've had none of that, you know. It's kind of just a lie, because what's the point of having these rules and human rights and sort of directly speaking to my people's story? And the night that I got pretty, I wouldn't say emotional, but I spoke through tears, you know, and people could feel that. And little did I know that my voice was being projected across the whole of Hobart through these emergency speakers that were rigged up on top of buildings. And I'm so glad no one told me that, because I just would have choked so hard. And yeah, I ended up doing that, and then I'm outside and someone's like, is that the narrator? And I'm trying to have a sneaky sip and I've taken off and seen my cousin, and he reckoned, oh, that was so good, Pakana, you know, that was amazing. So how did you see it? Like, you went there. He's like, it was across the whole city. And I was like, wow, you know. And that's still something that randomly people will bring up, like, about being the narrator for that. And within kind of 18 months, around that time, like, of doing that and then speaking to Max himself, getting, I think I got 10 minutes with Max to really have a quick yarn and connect, and told him about the plight of my people and how I felt uncomfortable saying these words. And, you know, it just become about the sort of cultural zeitgeist of this yarn, this timeline of going, we're still classed as extinct by this mob, by UNESCO. And then 18 months after doing that show, that was redacted, those statements were redacted and it was amended, you know. And it just felt like being a part of that change felt really special. So that was definitely up there, because it was out of my comfort zone, you know. I'm there with this legit orchestra and in-ears and a monitor, and I felt growth in that. And I think as an artist, especially as a performer, you know, you do have, we often say at home here, you know, especially if you've had a bit of a dud show, you know, not one show will make or break you, bub, you know, you'll be right, go again. And but there are some shows that you feel like you upgrade a little bit, you know, like you've had a growth. And that was definitely one of them. Yeah, there's been lots of highlights, man. Make me fluffing myself up too much. We'll have to go to the next question. My head's getting too big. I have to take this hat off.
1: Honestly, I can only, like, dream what that would have been like, just, you know, I guess feeling that sense of

0: the grandness of it all. You were saying your heads are getting too big, but like I just say it rightfully so.
1: Thank you. I needed that. I needed that.
0: You're listening to Mob Beats here on AAA Murray Country, and I'm chatting with an amazing artist, Denny. We'll be right back with our yarn, and we're going to cut to some music right here on Mob Beats.

0: And we're back here on Mob Beats. That was Out Here by my guest today, a proud Trawulwe woman and multidisciplinary artist, Denny. Now, correct me if I'm wrong, you got an album coming up, Butterflies Don't Sleep?
1: Yes. Yeah, finally not talked about it enough that people are finally going, it's coming. I'm like, yeah, how did you find out? I'm very much in album brain still, and Out Here was such a cool journey. You know, that's probably, to be honest, the song that's off the album that isn't introspective. You know, it's commenting on something, and so that one directly sort of speaks to Tijuana, Cape Barren Island, which my family, you know, my mother's family come from, my great grandmother growing up over there. And Tijuana's just got such a dark but also really strong and resilient story. And, you know, for lack of better words, was pretty much the first mission in Australia where the sealers had taken our women over to the islands, and then the products of that, you know, the children from the sealers and our women were essentially sent to Cape Barren Island and was pretty much labelled as half-caste island, which is hectic, and you know, terminologies that we definitely fight against in modern times. But a story all the same that I think, you know, because it's so much in my world, and, you know, I've got a curated life, you know, I don't hang out with racists. I hang out with people that are,
0: I don't like hanging out with racists either.
1: Yeah, we like hanging around, you know, like-minded mob and people that understand us and love us. But, you know, often I think, oh, surely people know this story by now, you know? Like, surely people are learning about this. And it's still, you know, obviously a lot better, but in the last decade, I think, through the arts as well, there's a lot of mob, a lot of Palawa mob down here in various roles in the arts, from theatre to writing, music, you know, and I feel like the arts has probably pushed our story more than education or politics has. And so I'm really grateful to be a part of that movement, you know. But I thought it's only right as Madam Pakana to at least do one song that comments on something very truthful and very real and hard to talk about. And so I took my family over and my two best mates, my collaborators, and chartered a 8-seater plane and flew over to Cape Barren Island, flew over to Tijuana and filmed that clip. And it was hardcore, you know. I ran around for a week and stacked it and throwing myself in the water and what can we do with a, you know, with a dress and a bundle of sticks, you know. We didn't have much. It was very much I had to get into character of trying to show, you know, that isolation and show the darkness of that story, you know, as well. But then to pair that with a really staunch track, and, you know, because it's also that hard thing for us, our mob, our contemporary community, you know, when we're trying to depict the history of Tasmania, we often need mainland mob in theatre or film to represent us. And so we often really talk in detail about how I can represent my own story and for it to still make sense to mob that aren't from Tassie. How does that still translate? And yeah, so for Out Here, it felt good to get that done, you know, and so I used the opportunity to speak on that story. And then I got to launch it at Dark Mofo, attached to a roof with lots of pyro and smash it out.
0: That felt
1: good, you know. That felt like, yeah, that's how it should be done, you know, as I'm graphing the side of a building with always was, always will be Pakana. And, you know, so, but, how do you flip on that? So we're kind of, you know, in the midst of thinking about where to from there.
0: Absolutely. As far as this album, what can you reveal to us about as far as rollout?
1: It's coming. It's going to be good. It's coming. It's going to be good. Look, I'm super proud of the work, but I'm also really enjoying doing it on my own terms. You know, I've been independent now for 14 years and, you know, I'm going up this year to Big Sound as an industry guest and I'm like, wow, you know, mum now, big industry guest, sitting on boards and stuff, you know, and so for me it's like it has to mean something, you know. We can all look good and stand in front of a camera and carry on, but I'd like it to mean something. So I'm just navigating through the waters, and when it lands it'll come out. I think the visual aspect's always a bit harder for me than making the music. The music almost feels like 10% of the job. So that part of the job's been done for marks like near 18 months. And so it's kudos to any independent musician that's out there grinding and building their own universe. Like, keep going and keep doing it at your own pace, because music's not a machine, you know. Music's about sharing our stories and showing our humanness. And I want to keep doing that. And if it takes a bit longer, then that's just what it'll be.
0: When people look back on your career years from now, what do you hope Denny's legacy will be? Not just as a musician, but as someone representing culture and community.
1: Just to be a good person, Nita. Just be a good person, man. I'd usually use a swear word after the good part, but just be a good person, contribute, you know. I think for me, I've just wanted to be a creator, just to create and to share, and I'm so grateful for that. And I suppose now being a parent, now being a mum, you know, my little fella just turned 2 on the weekend. And so for me, I've always got him in mind now. You know, I've always got him in mind of how I'd want him to see my music, or for lack of better words, to see his own story of his people being accepted. And that's a part of my work, you know, for the young fellas coming up to be proud in who they are and to be able to practice their culture. And so, you know, if I've had a hand in that, I'll be happy.
0: Amazing. Denny, thank you so much for your time. Thank you so much for joining us on Mob Beats. Before we go, let the audience know where they can follow you, where they can listen to your music, and yeah.
1: Ah, everywhere, bruh. Everywhere. Check it out. DENNI, capital letters. Pop that into Google there. Pop even Tasmania if you have to, and you'll find me. There's lots to look back on and lots to look forward to. Let's go.
0: There you have it. That was Denny, and you've been listening to...

0: Hello, I'm Adam Evans with the NIRS News. South Australian police say there are three separate investigations underway into the death of a 23-year-old Aboriginal man who became unresponsive while he was being arrested in Adelaide yesterday afternoon. Two police officers were sent to West Terrace in Adelaide CBD following multiple calls about two people fighting, with some reports saying one man was armed with a knife. South Australian police say the man was holding a stick when officers arrived and he dropped it when they challenged him. Assistant Police Commissioner Ian Parrott says the man became unresponsive while he was being handcuffed after a scuffle with the police. Police and paramedics attempted to revive the man, but he couldn't be saved. Assistant Commissioner Parrott says the actions of the people involved, not their race, will be the basis of the investigations.
1: It's actually the actions of the individual that police are presented with, as opposed to the ethnicity, which is the important part here. Our relationship with Aboriginal and Torres Strait Islander peoples is critically important to us. So I'm not dismissing that element at all, because it's really important. But it's actually the actions of the police officers on the scene which are the basis for the investigation, not the ethnicity of the person involved.
0: Preschool-aged children learning an Aboriginal language in playgroups are excited to head home and use them at night. A project involving Curtin University and Yalkarung Consulting in Perth is using yarning circles, songs and storytelling to teach kids traditional Noongar language and build their cultural knowledge. The study's co-author, Noongar Yamatji woman Tamara Tucker, says parents tell her how much their children are enjoying the program.
2: They hear them at night just singing the some of the nursery rhymes, or, hey, like so-and-so told his big brother or sister that's what they learned. And that's not the name for it. You've got to call it this name and using the Noongar name for it. So knowing that these kids have pride in what they're learning, but also taking responsibility for that sharing, it's amazing.
0: Indigenous musicians will take to the stage tonight in Brisbane for the 5th edition of the Black Day Out. The lineup at the Princess Theatre features Dan Sultan, Betty Rays, Becca Hatch, Jem Cassidaly, Rox Larvie and Uncle Steve Coggle. Rox Larvie, who grew up in Ipswich, is thrilled to be a part of the night, which celebrates the voices of First Nations artists.
3: I think it's an amazing opportunity for culture in general, just to showcase all the amazing talent that we have. Me as well, being a proud Indigenous person.
0: Four First Nations documentary filmmakers will explore the meaning of treaty in Victoria at the Melbourne International Film Festival. The Sovereign Shorts program, featuring their documentaries, will screen at a special gala event at the festival next month. The films are the result of a program that provides resources, free mentoring, and $40,000 to each filmmaker. Wadjabulik Ngadjuri filmmaker Tracy Rigney's short film, titled Jar, is one of the shorts being screened at the festival. She says it's important for Indigenous storytellers to be supported.
4: Look, I think any kind of initiative that brings together First Nations storytellers and filmmakers and enables them to have a voice and a say in whatever, in the way in life, I think is really important.
0: Sovereign Shorts is screening at the Melbourne International Film Festival on the 19th of August. We'll have more coming up next.
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0: To sport, and in the NRL, the Knights will host the Roosters tonight in Newcastle. Knights skipper Kalyn Ponga and veteran centre Dane Gagai will miss the match due to leg injuries. On the other hand, the Roosters will be bolstered by the return of their captain, James Tedesco, who's been out with concussion. In tonight's other game, the Storm will head north to take on the Bunnies in Sydney. If you have any stories that you'd like to share with us, you can send us an email to news@nirs.org.au.
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7: Ah yes, welcome. Big night here at the MCG, the home of footy. The lights are ablaze here and big stakes on the line tonight. It's Melbourne taking on Geelong. Six plays ninth here tonight. And can the Demons take a quality scalp and prove their top four credentials perhaps tonight? Or will the Cats reinforce that they're still handling the business side of their season and building towards finals with some serious authority? They're going to have to do it without some stars tonight. No Jeremy Cameron, no Max Holmes out there tonight. So they're going to have to do it on demand. A lot to play out in the next couple of hours. It's great to have your company. And before I get into it, I'd just like to say, on behalf of the AFL Indigenous Broadcast team, I'd like to firstly acknowledge the traditional owners of the lands here tonight at the MCG, the Wurundjeri mob, and also the traditional owners of the land right across Australia where this broadcast may be reaching tonight. It's great to have you with us. It's a privilege to be here and call the footy for you tonight. Tim Solly here hosting and calling the action. And for a big game of footy, we assemble a massive call team. Starting in the back row, expert comments from a man who played for the Swans and the Pies. He kicked goal of the year in year 2000, if you don't mind. Make sure you go back on YouTube and check that out. Four bounces from half back and then slots it from 40. It's a big one. Robbie Armat, welcome to you.
8: Good evening, Tim, and good evening, Sam, and good evening to all the listeners out there tonight. And look, we could not ask for a better night of football. It was a beautiful day here in Melbourne, and the scene is set for two of the oldest football clubs on the land to go on Friday night football. Big night.
7: Spot on, Robbie. Great to have you here with us. What about this man calling the action with us tonight? He's one of Yarrawonga's finest, and I swear, when I walked in tonight, I thought I was calling the footy with Brad Pitt.
8: He is that good looking,
7: this bloke. I walked in and thought, geez, they don't make him much better looking in the media centre than this man. Sammy Duncan, welcome to you. Oh, haven't got him here. We got him. Sammy, you with us?
9: I hope so. There we go. False start. Thank you for that very nice intro. And none of it true, of course. Great to be here with you, Tim. G'day, Robbie. Robbie, I didn't know you kicked the goal of the year in the year 2000. No. I've never heard that. That's unbelievable news to me. But I tell you what, I'm looking forward to tonight as well. It's going to be a cracking game. I reckon the D's are going to win this one. Yep. I say that with a level of caution, because every time we ever write off or think that the Cats are not going to win, they come out and win the next five. But I reckon it's a big night for the D's, and I reckon they can get the job done.
8: Yeah, Timmy, look, it's, we have left the title off, Sammy. It's actually Dr. Sam Duncan.
7: Oh, it is?
8: Yeah, it is. It's Dr. Sam Duncan. Then I found out that the hard way. I thought I was going to die a couple of weeks ago when I said you're not a real doctor. But the thing is, like, and to my defence here, when I was growing up, like, a doctor's a person you hadn't seen when you were sick and all that sort of stuff. And I didn't know there was other doctors in the world. So when Baz said to me, "Oh, it's Dr. Sam Duncan."
9: Well, Robbie, you can just call me Sam. There's no need for the doctor. As I said, mate, if you got any heart trouble, if you know the cholesterol's high, I'm not the right person to see. If you want to have a good chat about sports media, I'm your doctor.
7: He's the man. He's the doctor of media. It's great to have him here, Sammy Duncan, calling the action with us tonight. Before we get stuck into this one, Robbie, I mean, let's go back to last night. Your mob,
8: yes, the Pies,
7: made their way up the highway and took on an informed Crows side and got it done.
8: Oh, look, brother, they're our bunnies, eh? Like, we love going to Adelaide. They should rename Adelaide Oval Victoria Park. We don't lose over there.
7: Yeah.
8: We just do not lose over there. It's
7: what
8: the Pies.
7: Is it? What is it? That's like the dimensions of the ground, or what is it?
8: No, I just think the Pies love getting away, because you know yourself, Tim, they don't get away very often. And why would you take them away from the MCG when they're getting an average of 80,000 here? You know, and put them in Marvel or put them over in Adelaide where they're averaging 50. But wherever they go, they seem to travel well. And they're travelling 2 weeks in a row, because they are over at West Coast next week. So for all the doom days that say they don't travel, well, I haven't seen any other club travel 2 weeks in a row.
7: When's the last time they would have done 2 weeks in a row, you reckon?
8: Well, it doesn't matter. We're talking about the now.
9: I reckon they have sent a very strongly worded letter of complaint to the AFL about this 2 weeks away business. But if they're going to play like that in last night, they'll go away more often.
8: Yeah, look, and we spoke about this off air, Sammy, like that. A lot of people were writing them off early, and I think if you have a look at Collingwood and just their demographic of their team and what they've done in the last 6 weeks, they've actually brought a lot of kids in. So Ed Allen's been going really well through the midfield. I reckon the best kid never played last night, Sam Swadling. I've been very impressed with him. He reminds me of a right-footed Pendlebury. Just the time and the composure he has around the ball and just his movements and all that sort of stuff. That's a new Pendlebury. And even, you know, you have a look at the guy's puncher. I've got a puncher down back, number 47, as the great man Barry Denner, the people's caller, nickname him I've got. And he's just come in and it looks like he's been playing for 30 years. And, you know, I don't know where Collingwood's recruitment is completely different to everyone else's, because they look for ready-made players and they don't want to bottom out. And they can get Lachie Neal at the end of the year and get another player. They're right in it. I believe they're right in it this year.
7: Robbie, time to head to a little break. We'll take a bit of a breath. We'll come back and have a look at some of the other games. But right now, time to get to the NBN sponsorship, because brought to you by NBN and the National Indigenous Radio Service, we've got the NBN joining us to help give people a clearer understanding of what the NBN can do for you across Australia. And to tell us all about it, our man, the people's caller, one of NIRS's finest, Barry Denner, he caught up with the NBN ambassador, Shay Cockatoo-Collins, during the week to talk all things NBN.
10: It's with great pleasure we are continuing the conversations with the great Shay Cockatoo-Collins, of course, brought to you by the NBN on the National Indigenous Radio Service, which goes right across Australia. G'day, Shay. How are you going?
11: Hey, Baz. I'm well, thank you. Good to hear from you.
10: Mate, in recent weeks, we've explained what the NBN is, and you've also detailed how the NBN service is a lot like the airport layout. Tell us some more about what the NBN has been doing.
11: Well, quite a bit of late. I think we take for granted, because we're in the communications industry, that people will know the difference between, say, NBN and a mobile carrier. A lot of people get them mixed up, so we have to have this continual conversation to say, well, the internet you get on your smartphone is not the same as the internet you get on your you get from home. They're the conversations that we have around, you know, regional, remote, particularly remote areas, for mob up in the Cape and in the West.
10: Well, that makes perfect sense. If you'd like to find out about more about your connection, head to nbn.com.au/check. Shay, regardless of whatever type of upgrade it is, faster speeds, of course, mean more resilient network, which means more reliability and better performance and experience, doesn't it?
11: Yeah, well, what we're doing now, and it's been announced publicly by the organisation, but you'll notice that there's an upgrade occurring and possibly around your area. And what that is, it's called N2P, so a fibre to the node, fibre to the premise, industry talk, Baz, it's a FTTP.
10: Oh, yes.
11: You know.
10: Yes.
11: There's lots of terms used in the industry. We forget, you know, the local punter needs us to explain in better terms.
10: Yeah, exactly.
11: What it is. The upgrade's occurring now all the way, and we've got the timeline of 2030 to reach as a transition from what we call the old copper network that's been built years ago. That no longer the standard that the local household requires, and so what we're doing is upgrading from the old copper. Now, a fibre connection, for mob who don't know, is essentially the Rolls-Royce of connections. And so the link that you've just mentioned before, the nbn.com.au, you go in there, there's a list, and I'm looking at some of them now, Baz. There's so many to choose from. But you'll see them on the local ads on your TV, you know, between when Port Adelaide or on the sometimes the odd occasion when Essendon kick a goal.
10: Yeah. Yes.
11: No, that's not true. I shouldn't be like that. There's promising signs, but we'll move on.
10: Look, I'm a convert. I recently upgraded to NBN in my home, Shay, and it's definitely right. Faster speeds, more reliability, and far better performance. So I am a convert. I've done it myself, and it gives you a great experience. We appreciate your time, Shay. We look forward to chatting with you again next week, and perhaps I might give you a call and chat to you about John. I want some Chris Johnson stories.
11: Yes, no, easy, sweet, got plenty. Thanks, Bez.
6: You're tuned to Round 20 for the 2026 AFL Premiership season for AFL Indigenous Broadcasting, with Melbourne taking on the Geelong Cats from Wurundjeri lands live at the MCG. 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
7: The great Barry Denner there with Shaycock 2 Collins, and he mentioned he's got a couple of stories about Chris Johnson, so make sure you stay tuned on that, because I'm looking forward to hearing all about that. That's the NBN ambassador there, Shaycock 2 Collins, so great to have him joining us on the NRS this year. Tim Solly here calling the action with Sam Duncan. We've got Robbie Armat. Robbie, before we get to this game between Melbourne and Geelong here tonight at the MCG, let's just look at the round ahead so far. Later tonight, we've got the Derby over at Optus Oval. We've got Fremantle taking on West Coast. That's basically top versus 16th. It should be an easy task there for the Dockers.
8: Well, it should be an easy task, Tim, but you know, these derbies, derbies, or rivalry rounds, they always throw up a...
7: It doesn't matter where you are on the ladder.
8: It throws up an indifferent result every now and then, but just the way the Dockers are going this year, I can't see the West Coast beating them tonight.
7: And some of the other games, let's go to tomorrow. Carlton takes on the Suns. Sammy Duncan, how do you see that game between the Blues and the Suns? The Suns are in shocking form, aren't they, having lost six on the trot?
9: Gee, I tell you what, they're in dire straits. And if we think back to, you know, the beginning of the year, even before the year started, the expectations, they go to Darwin, once again they get the job done, and then they go into free fall. And I think they are going to be in free fall again tomorrow. I think the Blues will have a win and stay alive for the wild card weekend.
7: There you go, you heard it here first from Sammy Duncan. Robbie, let's talk about the game that you thought you were calling tomorrow. Now, let's be honest. Let's talk to the listeners about this, because you're making your play-by-play debut tomorrow, if you don't mind. How about that? That's going to be a big day here. You won't be sitting up the back being the expert. You're coming to the front seat, and you're actually going to be calling the action. And so during the week, the roster came out. You've been rostered onto the Bulldogs and Richmond, but you thought you were on Hawthorn and Essendon. Yeah. No. Is that fair?
8: Yeah, Timmy, I actually did, bro, because up until Wednesday, I had this thought in my head that I was doing Essendon and Hawthorn, and I'd been watching a lot of replays of Essendon and Hawthorn. And, Baz said to me, did you want a car park? And I've gone, well, I work across the road from the MCG. I was thinking, well, I park it across the road all the time. Why would I want a car park?
7: Yeah.
8: And then he said, it's at Marvel. And I'm going, oh, man, I'm actually doing the Bulldogs and the Tigers, Sammy. So,
9: well, yeah. At least you're ready for tomorrow's game.
8: Yeah.
9: If someone gets sick, you can be a call-up for the Bombers and the Hawks as well.
8: It'll be a substitute.
7: The beautiful thing, Sammy, if he did rock up for the Hawks and Bombers, it is the first game.
9: Yeah, that's right.
7: So if he rocked up and he got up here and thought, well, no one's here, he was not going to be out of place, because it's on later that night. So let's go to your game. You've obviously done a bit of a dust-up in the last 24 hours since you found out you're on it. The Bulldogs taking on the Tigers. That's 8th versus 18th.
8: Yep.
7: Obviously, the Dogs, they're sitting in that wild card position at the moment. They wouldn't want to drop this one.
8: No, they can't afford to drop this one. And just the way the Richmond are going at the moment, Tim, I can't see... The Bulldogs will win, but the Bulldogs are a funny side. They either smack a side or they'll just get over the line. And I've got a funny feeling tomorrow they might smack Richmond.
7: How much are we talking?
8: Well, last year, when they smack sides and the sides in the lower rung of the ladder, it was 70 or 80 points normally.
7: Yeah.
8: No, I just think that they've been built into one of these games where they're going to smack them.
7: What about the Battle of the Bridge? We've got the Giants taking on the Swans, Sammy. Again, that's another derby, and it doesn't matter where they're positioned on the ladder. And we're looking at the Swans at the moment. They're sitting second on the ladder, but their form isn't great at the moment.
9: No, I know Robbie Armat's very concerned about the Swans. In fact, 2 weeks ago, he wrote them off and said they're done, they're finished, put a fork in them. But what about the Giants? I mean, they beat Geelong after being 40 points down. They beat Fremantle, who's only lost one game for the year before they played the Giants, and then they somehow managed to lose to Essendon. So I actually think they might bounce back, the Giants, and get the job done against your Swans, Robbie. What do you think? Because I'm interested with what you think, because you said 2 weeks ago you thought there were huge danger signs for the Swans.
8: I think my exact words 2 weeks ago, the Swans won't finish in the top four.
9: Yeah.
8: And I'm sticking by that, because they just haven't been playing good footy in the last 6 weeks. And you have a look at their defence, they're ranked 13th for defence. And at the start of the year, for the first 8 rounds, they were 1-1 defence and offence. Offence now, I think they're running 11th. So those sort of numbers just don't, like, win you a grand final, let alone win you a final. But this GWS, they're the sort of side that will come out and beat the Swans because they're a side that, that are above them. They're not expected to win. Whereas last week they went in and all the pressure was on them and they virtually played 15 minutes of football and got done by 4 points.
9: Yeah.
8: So, yeah, I'm going to back Geo on this.
7: I called a game where Geo played the Lions down at NG Stadium earlier in the year. The third quarter, they kicked 14 goals in a quarter. It was the best quarter footy I've seen this year from any side. So they've definitely got their best footy is up against it. But then last week they come up against the Bombers and they fall short. So you don't know what you're going to get with the Giants. Let's move ahead to Sunday, gents. Two games on the Sunday. The Lions take on Port Adelaide at the Gabba. Obviously, that'll be a job done for the Lions. How do you see the Lions this year? Are we going a three-peat? Where are you seeing?
8: It's a recurring nightmare for me. Like, it's this is what they've done like for the last 7 weeks in 24 and 25. They just started building. And I think this year's team is actually better than the two premiership teams that have actually won the premiership because they're just more rounded. And you know, Oscar Allen's got to come back in there. Does he come back in? That's a big question that Chris Fagan's going to have to ask himself when selection comes up. Like, Kitty Coleman's been killing him in the reserves. Like, when does he come back in? And, you know, Dane Zorko comes back in last week, and you can just see their structure's just getting nice and cherry ripe for September.
7: And the last game, Sammy Duncan, North Melbourne taking on the Saints. When we look at the wild card round, they're both sitting actually on 32 points at the moment, these two sides. Only percentage, obviously, between them, St Kilda on 104%, North Melbourne. Three spots below. So you've got St Kilda 10th, Giants 11th, Carlton 12th, and then you've got North Melbourne 13th. But they're on the same points as St Kilda. They really can't drop this one, North Melbourne, or it's basically season over because we look at the run ahead for North Melbourne, Sammy. Take on Hawthorn, the Bulldogs, Geelong. It's not going to get easier on the run home, and I can't see them winning too many more games. So if they lose this one to the Saints, it could be all over for the season.
9: Huge game for both clubs. Both sets of fans will be a nervous wreck, expecting the worst. That's what both of those fans will probably do. The Kangaroos we saw live 2 weeks ago against Collingwood did everything but get the job done. Jumped the Demons last week, but then the D's crawled all over the top of them. And then St Kilda slow out of the blocks last week down at Geelong and ultimately fell short. So it's a really difficult game to pick. I think the Saints will get the job done, but I'd say that with very little confidence. What about you, Robbie? Are you thinking that one's going
8: to
9: land?
8: Sammy, I was talking to my brother on the way in here, and I said my upset of the round is North Melbourne to beat St Kilda.
9: Yeah.
8: And, you know, we've spoken about North Melbourne's run. You alluded to that earlier on with the tough run home. I reckon North Melbourne will win two out of their last four games. I reckon they'll beat Sydney up in Sydney.
7: Okay.
8: Because I used to work at North Melbourne. I'm not off the Swans, but... The 3 years I was at North Melbourne, one of the years North Melbourne lost because they had the interchange infringement. Yes. Buddy kicked the goal with 30 seconds to go. Mm. When we went up to Sydney, we had Sydney on the toast, had them on toast, and for some unknown reason, we took Jason Horne-Francis out of the centre in the last quarter. Never got nowhere near it, and Isaac Heaney's kicked an unbelievable goal from the sideline to win the game. You know how you get bogey sides? I just think North Melbourne will win two out of their last five games. And I think this may be the other one they'll get over the line in.
7: I like it, Robbie. I like that out of you. Before we go to a break, gents, just like to chat a little bit about the wild card round. This is the first year we're seeing the top six, and then we're going seven through to 10, sorry. What do you make of it? Do you like the way that it's played out? Because we're coming to the end of the first season of it. I wasn't a fan coming in, Rob, and I'll give you my opinion before I hear from you, but I wasn't a fan of the wild card coming into the year. As a traditionalist, top eight, if you're not good enough, you miss out. But we look at it now, and like I mentioned before, you've got the Giants, you've got Carlton, you've got North Melbourne, they're all still in with a sniff. It's only basically four teams that are out of the race. So we're still licking our lips come around 20, wondering who's going to get into this wild card draw.
8: Yeah, and my thoughts absolutely mirrored your thoughts. I'm a traditionalist and I thought to myself, we should be giving out participation ribbons for teams that finish 9th and 10th, but you have a look at it and the closeness of the ladder, and 9th and 10th, they're not far away from 7th and 8th. So you sit there and think to yourself, don't you, Sammy? And as it currently sits, it would be Collingwood, who was 7th, playing, I think it's St Kilda, who were 10th. You know, that's a good thing.
9: Well, and Robbie, we saw 2 weeks ago two teams that were at that stage, I think, hovering right around 9th and 10th. It was Collingwood versus North Melbourne, and it was a cracking game. And we said to ourselves, if this is what we're going to get in the wild card round, give it to me, please. And the other thing is, if it is a team like the Giants, who finished 9th or 10th,
12: a team that's beaten Brisbane, a team that's beaten Fremantle, who could conceivably do that four times in a row and win the flag, all of a sudden it's not such a or the joke that a lot of traditionalists thought finishing ninth or tenth and being rewarded with a wild card weekend is. That would be a legitimate sneaky chance. Yeah. So, no, I'm all for it. And as you said, here we are, Tim, a month out from the wild card weekend with a lot of teams still up, you know, vying for those last two positions. And I just think it adds a lot more excitement to the season in each round.
7: Beautiful start, gents. We're off to a flyer here. We're about 15 minutes away from the bounce. Melbourne taking on Geelong here tonight. Tim Solly, Sam Duncan, Robbie Armat for the Demons and the Cats. 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
7: Ah, yes, beautiful night here in Melbourne at the MCG. The lights are ablaze and it's starting to fill up here. We're only about 10 minutes away from the first bounce between Melbourne and Geelong. Sixth place taking on ninth. A top four position well and truly alive here for the Demons tonight, so they'll want to get the win on the board. And for Geelong, well, they may well get out of the top, out of the wild card and up into the top six, Robbie Armat, if they play well here tonight.
8: Well, yeah, and that's correct, Tim. Like, it's a big game, isn't it? Like, you know, you sit there and think to yourself, where Geelong are very lucky is their percentages off the Richter scale. It's 116.2. So, your virtue miles will say that they've actually got a game in hand. So if anyone was, you know, they're two games ahead of St Kilda, who are in ninth, and the rest of the mob chasing them. But if they were to win tonight, that puts them 2 points behind Collingwood, and it'll actually put them a game behind Melbourne with better percentage. So this is a really important game for both clubs tonight.
7: If we look at Geelong, big boost during the week, Paddy Dangerfield sign on for another season. Were you surprised by that, Robbie?
8: No, I'm not surprised by that, and I reckon it's, you know, down purely to his leadership. And I'll pose a question to you, Tim. If he was to reach his 400 games next year, are his 400 games worth more than Pendlebury's record-breaking games, the way he plays the game?
7: I'd say impact-wise, yes. The way that his explosive nature, we haven't seen Pendlebury be that. He's more about consistency, Pendles, isn't he? And about time slowing down. Whereas Paddy Dangerfield's been one of the elite players of the comp we've seen in the last couple of decades. His explosive nature out of the contest, particularly his Brownlow years. And then the year after he won the Brownlow, Robbie, was probably the year that struck me the most, was when they swung him forward a lot more that 2017 year, and he hit the scoreboard a lot more. So he's got a lot more strings to his bow. You don't see Pendles hit the scoreboard as much. So I'd probably say yes to your question. I'd say Paddy Danger would probably just. But look, it's, you're splitting hairs when you're talking about decisions like that, and they're polar opposite players, really. Pendles has never truly had that turn of speed, has he?
8: Yeah.
7: He's always been about finding space. He's got the basketball background, has been mentioned a lot of times. So, interesting debate, though, and one you have over a couple of, on a night with mates.
8: Yeah.
7: His game 375 tonight. They're saying it's about maybe getting 400, but if I look at it, Robbie, there's 5 games left this year. Does he play every game in the lead into finals? So I imagine they rest him into that wild card round. So maybe he plays 3 or 4 off the back end of this year. They have to win a couple of finals. And then next year, he's almost going to have to play every home and away round game to get to 400. So they're going to have to manage him to perfection. And we're talking about a man that's 36 years of age. He's going to have to just nurse that body gently and not get injured throughout the year if he wants to get 400.
8: Well, look, Tim and Sammy, if there's one club that can do it, it's this club here in the hoops, because everyone you talk to who's either been at Geelong who are at Geelong at the moment, they just talk about the great environment that Chris Scott has created. And I think you'll find that these guys actually spend the least amount of time with any AFL club actually at the club. And I think that's why their players are so happy. And have a look at Dangerfield. He owns Bombs Creek, which is just a little bit outside of Geelong. And since he's been in Geelong, he just seems happy. And I reckon he gets to 400. And I'll take your point on board there. There's 5 games left in the year. I think that depends on how they actually go tonight. Because if they lose tonight, they might just say, OK, we can only finish 7th to 10th. So let's start managing blokes, and we'll try and win those 5 games to get us to a grand final. But if they win tonight, and you sit there and think to yourself, well, top 4 is really, it's alive again.
7: If you do wonder where they are on the ladder at the moment, the Cats, they're 9th. They sit on 40 points. They're 2 games clear of St Kilda. So a loss tonight, they're not going to drop any lower, but they're not going to go any higher, are they? So they really need to get the win. They got the win tonight. They'll equal the Bulldogs, who are on 8th at 44. So they need to keep winning from here, Geelong, but they're going to have to do it without the stars, Jeremy Cameron, and last week, Maxie Holmes doing the ankle as well. So some big outs tonight for Geelong.
8: Oh, look, if you could come up with the worst possible scenario and you sat down with Chris Scott and said, in consecutive rounds, you lose Jeremy Cameron and you lose Max Holmes, he would say, no, come on, surely that cannot happen. Because Max Holmes, he's a reigning dual Gargi Greaves medalist. He's won their best and fairest in 2 years in a row. And when I was at Melbourne Grammar, I actually seen Max Holmes. And Max Holmes didn't actually play a lot of footy in the 11 and 12 because he was injured. And then when he got drafted by Geelong with pick 20, Melbourne actually tried to draft up to get pick 20 to draft him, because they knew what they had in him. And this, like, he always knew he had that body to grow into something big. And I just think, apart from Dangerfield, he is their most important player with the explosiveness. And they've been playing him a lot of halfback, which has given him a lot of drive this year. So I'd be interested to see who takes over that role now tonight.
7: Sammy, it's been 16 months since these two sides have last faced each other.
8: Is that right?
7: Down at GMHBA. It was round 4 last year, so it's been a long time. And these sides have changed a lot, particularly the Melbourne side. No Oliver, no Petrarca that played in that game last year. It was the Cats by 39 points. In that game, Zach Guthrie had 30 touches and had 17 marks in the back line, if you don't mind. It was probably one of his best performances as a Cat. But they're marginally, they're very different sides out on the park here tonight. How do you see it playing out?
12: Well, they've been such a surprise pack at Melbourne. I know we're late in the season now and they've been performing very consistently across the course of the season, but I feel like people are still waiting for them to fall off or to lose some of these big games. I don't think it's going to happen. I think they are a legitimate top 8, not top 10, top 8 or potentially even top 6 contender. And as you said, a lot of these players, I mean, I was watching the game from last week. Sparrow, for example, was extraordinary. You know, tough, hard, good with his feet. These types of players, I don't think we saw the improvement coming. for the Cats, you know, I'm always hesitant to tip against them or to say that they can't overcome injury. But I tell you what, you know, and you've already said it, Robbie, the injuries of the last 2 weeks to Holmes and Cameron make it incredibly different. Selection was interesting this week. I see, you know, Henry, for example, Ollie Henry went out. Just on that, he's a late in tonight, back in because Sam De Koning's ill. And is missing, but I think when the whips are cracking, the D's might get the job done, Robbie.
8: Oh, you know, look, and kudos to Stephen King because he came in and he had some really big decisions to make. Because you're talking about Clary Oliver, who will probably go down as one of Melbourne's 10 best players to ever play the game for him. And then you had Christian Petrarca, who's a North Smith medalist, and he just came in and said, look, obviously you guys are unhappy here. Let's go, we'll get some draftees in. He must have identified what he had in Sparrow, and he's moved Cozzy Pickett from the forward line into the midfield, which has been a masterstroke. Got Jack Steele over from St Kilda, which must burn Tim for you.
7: It does, and
8: we're talking about not just any player. He was St Kilda's current captain, and Melbourne got him over, and he's just been playing out of his skin this year. And you know, and it's funny, because if you give blokes opportunities, you'll find out that they can actually play. And I think what Melbourne were doing, and a lot of premiership teams and coaches do this, they want to keep on sticking to the blokes who won them a premiership, whereas Stephen King's come in, he's wiped the slate clean, and he said, OK, boys, this is what we're going to do. And I think he's brought that bit of Geelong environment to Melbourne now, because the boys love turning up there and doing what they do, what they're doing there when they're there, because their environment that he's

0: Duncan calling the action. It's the Demons and the Cats. You're listening to AFL Indigenous Broadcasting on the National Indigenous Radio Service right across Australia. It's a fantastic crowd building in here tonight. There's people rolling in everywhere, and so there should be. Big occasion, sixth taking on ninth. Take it away, Sammy Duncan.
1: Yeah, Friday night football. All is in readiness, set to go. Umpire throws the ball up, or it's going to be Steele who gets the first handball out of there to Sparrow. Dribbles one towards attacking 50. Fritch comes out, wheels around on the left. It's a beauty, and Van Rooyen takes the mark. He can go back, have the first shot of the evening within the first minute. He'll kick from just on 50.
2: It was great work by Melbourne, and what I was worried about before the game has actually come to fruition in the first knock. Max Gorn got the tap out. Melbourne got it going forward. Bailey Fritch, it looked like the ball was going to go over his head, but he just kept it in control, spun onto his left foot, hit Van Rooyen. And I reckon he'll kick this goal because he's been kicking beautifully this year.
1: Well, it's going to be about a 45-degree angle, and he's going to kick from right on 50. He kicks it to the punt road end. It's not going to be a goal. Goes across the face. No score at all. Oh, I tell you, a demon down there tried to claim the mark. No cigar into the behind post, and the umpire's going to come and throw it in.
2: Hello, Ronnie Rogers.
0: Yeah, hello, Ron. And early across the face for you, Ronnie boy. As it's right next to the behind post, as Sammy said, the ball's hurled back into play. Gorn flicks it to the back. It went over Steele's head and then hacked out of there by Dempsey. Unkind bounce went over the head of Polkinghorne. A little paw in there from Tolstrup. Handball's back into the spine. There he is again, Tolstrup. He collects. He wants some width on the kick, and that's nicely hit up there. Finds Paddy Cross.
1: Yeah, he heads up towards attacking 50. Sharp takes the mark on the second bite. So he takes it and then starts directing traffic. Then he's called to play on. Goes deep inside 50. They set themselves. Van Rooyen, when it hits the deck, gets it. Goes back to Fritch. He's tackled. He's tackled hard and taken over the boundary line and out of bounds. The umpire will come and throw it in. We're about 15 metres around from Melbourne's goal.
0: On road end. Big Maxi going in the ruck here against young Mitch Edwards in game 15. Gorn takes it out. Little drive-by from Pickett. Missed him. Van Rooyen sweeps the handball. Nicely done. Goes back to Cozzy. And as soon as it hit his boots, he knew it was going through the middle.
2: Oh, look, and this is why this guy has turned into one of the top five players in our competition. And he's finished off with the Ronaldo. For you soccer fans out there, Cozzy Pickett's been great this year. That's his first possession. But what about the tap by Max Gorn? He's gone down there. He's exposed Geelong for, you know, he's playing on a kid in Mitch Edwards who's only in his, like, 10th game against a bloke who's going for his 9th All-Australian. And he's just tapped the ball down. That man we spoke about early on, Jack Steele, gave the handball out to Cozzy. Cozzy didn't even need to look at the goals. He just kicked to that straight over, snapped it straight over his left shoulder. Beautiful goal. Melbourne Demons, one goal. Straight to 6 points compared to Geelong to hit the scoreboard.
0: Nice. 2.5 minutes in, Rob, like that. A bit of scoreboard action. He's getting his
1: he's getting his miles.
0: He's tomorrow night.
1: Just warming up for tomorrow night, ladies and gentlemen. Make sure you cancel your plans and tune in tomorrow night. Ball back in the middle. It's gone again. Got it to Sparrow. He goes to Steele, who takes a step and then bangs it towards the attacking 50. Petty back there. I think he hacks out of there, and it might have gone through.
2: Great call, Sammy, and I'm really worried about what's happening, and I know it's only very early in the quarter, but what's happening out of the centre at the moment, they're just getting it out too easy. Sam, what Max Gorn's doing is he's actually tapping it. Normally the ruckman would try and tap it straight down at their feet or to the left of them or to the right of them. He's actually tapping it 5 metres out in front so his midfielders can charge onto it, and on that occasion it was Steele, Jack Steele. He's kicked it long. I thought Harrison Petty was out of position, but what he done was he just used his body and he's socketed the ball virtually 30 centimetres from the goal square, 2-0.
1: Oh, just on the line.
0: Just on the line.
1: Just in the nick of time.
0: Big replay. Heard the groans around the ground as we're back in the middle. Gorn wins the tap again, only as far as Atkins this time, who snaps around the body up to centre half forward. They scrap for it. Dangerfield on knees, only as far as Rivers. And then Sparrow had it stripped. But the Demons have got numbers everywhere. It's a high kick from Bowie through the centre square. And then Van Rooyen launches high again. He wheels onto the right slipper. That's a scrubby little ball past Latrell Pickett. Cats will mop up. Oh, big tackle laid. Stood up in the tackle. Nicely done there. And then it's

0: Jai Clark, who fans it wide, and he's got Dempsey.
1: Certainly has. Who wheels onto the right and kicks a wobbler inside 50. Dangerfield's got it. Gets it to close. One more handball to Polking. Horn, who kicks the goal. Oh, the Cats get the reply. They needed it. They wanted it. They got it. And at the five-minute mark, they bring up their first. Two straight 12 to one straight.
2: Oh, look, the ultimate professionals, aren't they? They're under the pump for the first 3.5 minutes of this game, but they just took a few of their players to settle down. Great work by O'Sullivan in the back line, because what he done was he intercepted the ball and they just worked at the ball all the way up from the half-back line all the way up to the forward line. Dangerfield was really impressive at centre-half forward, because it was a 50-50 ball. He made it a 70-30, because the way he has attacked the ball for 379 games or 78 games, it's unbelievable, and it's not going to change tonight. He gives the handball out to Brad Close. Brad Close could have snapped it. Nah, he done the team thing. Over the top to Joe the Goose, over the top to Polkenhorn. He walks in and kicks his first goal and his third goal in his second game.
0: Good start to his career. A boy from Penong, about 850 k's northwest of Adelaide. So we're back in the middle. The tap this time came down from Edwards. Bailey Smith, little nutmeg through his legs, and Atkins, who's been busy early, gave it off the back to Stewart. That's a high 9-iron down the line, and good on Bowie. He's undersized, but took a good relieving mark.
1: So he's got it, defensive side of centre. Kicks a little one, doesn't take it too far, but it ends up being the old 1-2. It was housed to Bowie, and then he goes wide again, and taking it down there is Cross. So Cross has got it, now centre wing. Southern stand, or Shane Warne, stand side of the ground. He sells a bit of candy and then goes bang inside the attacking 50. Well, back at the pack, Van Rooyen tries to claim it, gets a little kick away. Taken by Guthrie, who squeezes a little kick to Blitzavs, and now the Cats are away.
0: Bruin takes a little bounce and then sizes things up. A helicopter punt down the line, and Polkinghorn again. Too strong in front of Lever. He's taken about 80 home in front of the MCC members. His eyes are darting inboard. Instead, he just winds up and pumps a long ball inside 50. Neil had the jumper pulled. Gorn's back there, but the umpire's seen it. A clear tug on the back of Neil's jumper, and he'll go back for a set shot from 30, about 10 metres in from the boundary.
2: And this is what the umpires look for, don't they, Timmy? They look for any stretching of the jumper, and unfortunately for Lucas Cook, he's actually been given a free kick away to Shannon Neil. I was watching this guy before the game. He is one of the best set shots for goal. Watch him just work this from right to left. He's got to start at about half a metre outside the right-hand goalpost, and it'll work back.
0: It's a beautiful pendulum action, as you said, Robbie. He steps up to the plate. Oh, look at that. Poetry in motion. He gets his 32nd major for the year, Scratch O'Neill. He points to the fans down the city end, and the Cats are back in business. We're 2 goals straight apiece, all tied up here at the MCG on Friday night.
2: Yeah, this is what a champion team does, don't they? They responded for the first 3.5 minutes, where they were completely outplayed by Melbourne. Melbourne come out breathing fire, but the Cats, like the true professionals they are, they just settled down. Their prime movers are getting into the game. Geez, I was impressed with Tanner Bruin there, because what he provided off the halfback flank, I think you might find he's taken over Max Holmes' position off the halfback flank. He's their running quarterback. Him and Lawson Humphreys, but he got the ball long into the forward line, and then obviously Shannon Neal gets his jumper tugged by Lucas Cook and kicks a goal. Great work, Geelong.
1: Hot start, Robbie. Yes, 7 minutes in, 4 goals already. My goodness gracious me, strap yourself in and kick back and relax. Enjoy, because we've got a good game here so far. Ball back in the middle. It's going to come out, and going forward is Fitzgerald with a long kick up to the attacking 50. Cats through Humphreys defending. Gets that one going back to Dempsey, who kicks up to Blitzarves. He couldn't quite take it. Ball bubbling around. Petty takes it, rips it out. That was good play, and now they can go inside 50. Handball. Almost needs to be a kick there. Sparrow just got rid of it in the nick of time. They move it back, and then across goal. Who's there? Player all on his own, and it's Tolstrup, who can go back pretty well straight in front. He should kick another one. It's goal for goal here, Robbie Arbat.
2: Well, look, Sam, if we can get this all night, and it could be a 21-20 goal game, we'll love this, won't we, Timmy?
0: This is
2: football at its purest at the moment, because there's only one matchup that's running around. That's O'Sheen Mullen on Cozzy Pickett. But apart from that, everyone's just running around doing whatever they want, and I love this game of footy at the moment. And as you can see, Tolstrom has come down from the halfback flank line, and if he can kick this, geez, it'll be a great start by him.
1: So here he is. He's going to kick from 49 metres. It looks good off the boot. The fans behind the goals love it. It's a goal, another one to the Demons. They get their third. They lead by a goal, and we got a hot start.
2: Oh, Sammy, give me more of this, because this is, as I said, this is football at its purest. The ball is zinging around on a beautiful night here in the middle of winter. You could not believe this is the middle of winter in Melbourne, because this is like a summer's night in Darwin, and there's no humidity, and the ball is just zinging around the moment. But great work. I don't know what Fitzgerald was doing before he actually handballed the ball to Van Rooyen, because he was actually running into goal on a 45-degree angle, and he was 30 metres out, and he gave it to Van Rooyen. Van Rooyen used his peripheral vision, looked into the centre corridor. He seen Tolstrup coming down from the halfback flank line, and he hit him 45 metres out directly in front, and he done the rest. Great goal. 3-2.
0: And the leading ball winner on the ground at the moment, Robbie, you wouldn't believe it. Jacob Van Rooyen with 6 touches. So back in the middle. Hello to our friends at Champion Data, one of the major sponsors. There's a big tackle laid in the middle of the ground by Sparrow. The umpire says we'll do it all again. So 10-minute mark of the first. We've had 5 majors in the first 10 minutes as Gorn wins this little slap down. Only as far as Bruin. Sweeping little handball wide. Lawson Humphreys got it to Manor. He picks up on the bounce. He's going to go backwards to come forwards. Goes all the way back to Clark on D50 and then spreads it wide to Zach Guthrie. 30 touches in the last time these two teams met. He goes forward to Oisin Mullen, who gives it a little wobbly Wernburner inside 50, but it's wide of Ollie Henry and out of bounds. Right forward pocket for the Cats.
1: So the Cats in attack. Can they get the answer? It's been a good start if you've just joined us. Already 3-2. We've played 11 minutes into this first quarter. Friday night footy here on AFL Indigenous Broadcasting. Comes down, can the D's clear? It's Langdon. He got it over to Lever, who kicks a little one to Cook. Cook takes it, gets the handball there off to Howes, who just kicks a little one up to defensive 50, and it's taken there by Rivers. Now he looks up and he's directing traffic before he kicks it. He puts it out wide of Pickett, who's got the job to do. Oh, he's like a cat though. Jumps up and gets it first. What's he going to do now? Runs around and kicks a little one to the wing, and the Demons have now got time to go forward.
0: Laurie, spearing ball. That's nicely weighted to Sharp. He looks to centre-half forward now. He's got options. He finds Sparrow and then just pivots and spits one inside 50. Beautifully done, finds Chandler. 40 metres out, slightly better than a 45, Robbie Armat.
2: Yeah, get over to Cozzy Pickett, because the ball was actually put over his head, but with his vertical leap, he got up, beat Mark O'Connor, who's probably got 30 centimetres on him. Once the ball hit the ground, it was all over. Cozzy chips it out to Lowry. Lowry kicks it to Sharp. Sharp, he actually made this goal, because he brought it inside. Now we've got Cade Chandler, who's a beautiful kick for goal.
0: Game 98 tonight. He's just growing on the big stage as he lets it fly, and this one always looks skinny. So the first minor of the night to the D's, 3-1-19. The Cats 2-goals straight 12. We've travelled 12.5 in the first term here on NRS Footy.
1: So yes, first blemish of the evening as the ball comes outside 50. Henry was the target. It went over his head though, and it's going to be coming back. Lever gets up the ground to take that mark. Just defensive side of centre wing. He's going to kick a little one going forward. Nicely done. And here's Chandler again. So he's got it. Still a couple of kicks from goal. He's going to wheel around onto the left foot and bang it inside 50. Almost a mark to Melbourne, but not quite. Play on. Handball dished out. Quick shot at goal by Fitzgerald was smothered. Comes down to Atkinsey. Handball's back. He was looking for Guthrie. It was wide. Bounces once. Goes over the boundary line and out of bounds. We'll have a throw in. Melbourne still into attack. They lead by 7 points. 3-1-19 to 2-12. We've played 13.5 minutes in the first quarter.
0: It's the voice of the great Sammy Duncan calling the action tonight. A real treat here on the NRS as it comes in. Blitzarv's in the ruck now, only as far as Pickett, who lowered the eyes as he was burning away. And it's just the 15, Robbie. I reckon that was about 9 metres.
2: Well, tell you what, Sammy. Tell you what, Timmy, I wouldn't like to be behind land off this umpire.
0: No.
2: Because he'd probably shortchange you. But look, all you've got to do is you've got to play to the umpire's whistle, and the umpire said it's a mark. Ed Langdon, he's one of their unsung heroes in this side. Even though he's a premiership player, what he creates for this side with his run, it's unbelievable up and down the wing. Kicking for goal has been a bit of an Achilles heel for him, but I'm going to back him in. It's 45 metres out, virtually in front. He should kick this.
0: He breaks the 50. He sets stale. It starts right. You put the moz on him, Robbie.
1: Oh, Robbie.
0: He's missed again. So 3-2, 20 now. The Demons, the Cats, 2-goals straight 12. Ed Langdon there missing to the right-hand side. He's averaging 20.4 disposals this season. Robbie, that's ranked third in the AFL for all wingmen in the comp at the moment. So he's up and about.
1: He always has a go, Robbie, at trying to, you know, guess whether it was going to be a goal or not. So you sometimes you get him, Robbie, sometimes not. Ball all of a sudden already up on the wing. But it was picked up by Langford. He tried to get it Fitzgerald and then went back and got it again. His handball was errant, though, and it's taken by Warple, who bangs it up towards attacking 50. But Lever ran it best. He takes the mark, kicks a little one to Bowie, and Melbourne can just settle things down.
0: They can, Sammy. They love the ball in his hands as he fans it wide. He's got sharp. He finds the next link in the chain in Jack Steele. What an acquisition he's been from the Saints. He goes down the line. Latrell Pickett had to sit and wait. And climb over the top. Jack Henry spoils it out of bounds. True centre wing on the MCC member side of the ground. About halfway through this first term. It's been a finals-like intensity here, and so it should be. Sixth taking on ninth as the Sherrins hurled back into play. Blitzarves in the ruck. He double palms it on as far as Steele. Sharp. His hand will miss the target. Cut off Blitzarves. He gets it out to Warple, the ex-Hawk. He gets it to Bruin, who gives it back to Warple by hand. He runs to Wadey and then sends a long driving ball in. Big fly, Ollie Henry. Sticky mitts. And he pulls it down 30 from home.
2: That's a free kick to Jake Lever. Yeah, Polkenhorn just kept him out of the contest. Great call by the umpire.
0: Has to have been the umpire off the play that called that, because the one on the scene, he didn't seem to mind that.
1: He was all over it, wasn't he? Lots of wobbler outside 50. It might be coming back, although Warple spilled it. Taken by the D's there in Steele, who got it to Chandler. Another string of handballs ends up with Fitzgerald. Goes one more. Oh, Sparrow wrapped up in a tackle. The umpire says holding the ball. And it's going to be a Geelong free kick. Are in there fighting for it, and they're going to go back inside 50. It's Stewart with a deliberate piercing kick. Oh, Neil almost goes to ground first. Steele got it, a little kick outside 50, not 15, even if it did carry. Taken by Sparrow, who goes wide. He's got Sharp, who takes it in space. He can take a bounce, he does. Will he take another one? He needs to. He takes a second, then kicks inside 50. Fritch has taken it all on his own. Oh, good play, Melbourne. He's going to go back and kick another one for the D's and put him another goal clear.
2: Yeah, as great as Sharp was here, get back to centre-half, back to Tom Sparrow, because he actually kept his composure when everyone was running around him. He waited for everyone to run past him, then he used his left out to the wing to Sharp, who took two bounces, had plenty of options on, seen Fritch 15 metres out, directly in front. Kicks a Melbourne Demons fourth.
1: Yeah, this one should go through from 15 metres out directly in front of home. So Melbourne get another one. They get their fourth of the evening, 4-2-26. The Cats, two straight 12. We played 13 and a half minutes into the first quarter.
2: Yeah, what I can attain from this first 13 minutes of this, first 18 minutes of this game, Sammy and Tim, is that Melbourne are running it every chance they get. They're using the short handballs to create space, and then once they find out they've got a runner running with their torso towards goals, they're giving it to them, and they're telling them to run and take ground, whether that be take a bounce or, if not, handball the ball over. Or chip the ball over to try and suck Geelong's defence out, because what Geelong's defence wants to do is they want to stay deep down there and work as a unit, separate them. What Melbourne are doing at the moment, make them play one-on-one footy, and that's the way they're going to beat Geelong tonight.
0: So all single goal kickers so far: Pickett, Petty, Tolstrup and Fritch for the Demons, Polkinghorne and Neil the goal kickers for the Cats. We're back in the middle. The palm comes down. Working over it there was Fitzgerald, who's in the guts, putting the young players in as it goes inside 50 for the Cats. Lever dropped the mark, but it'll be mocked up. Nicely done there by Cook. One of the other inclusions for the Demons. Sparrow gets it to Fitzgerald, who's been busy early here, young Fitzgerald. He gets it over to Langford, who went down the line looking for Langdon, but he missed him. Now on the turnover for the Cats. Dempsey gets the 9-9 out. Manor climbs high, takes the mark, plays on immediately. He gets it out to Close, and now Smith pins back the ears from 48. And he's missed a lot to the near side, Sammy. Out on the full.
1: That wasn't across the face. That one was just skinny.
0: That had no face.
1: That had no face at all.
2: And I'll tell you what, who wasn't happy? A bloke called Ollie Henry, who was standing 30 metres directly out in front of goal.
1: Yeah, there you go. So the errant shot goes out in the full. Lever's going to take the free here. He's at fullback, right next to the behind post. He kicks outside 50 to a pack. Is it going to come back? When it hits the deck, it's Fitzgerald again. He was looking for his captain, Max. It's a long way down from there. He does bend down to get it, but he's got company. And the umpire will come and throw it up. Cats, ever so slightly, into attack, forward of centre here. Oh, Max goes bang with a big punch forward for the D's. Comes out to Steele, who on the right foot goes around the body. Got Fritsch there, who hacks it forward by hand. It didn't go far, only as far as O'Connor, who goes to Stewart. Oh, he goes backwards. It's a drop mark by Humphreys. It's okay. Taken by Stewart. I think that might have been touched off the boot. Play on. Dempsey's there. He's wrapped up in a tackle as well by Chandler, and the umpire will come and throw it up. Good defensive pressure by Melbourne just to make sure that there was no easy possession for the Cats.
0: So right on 50 here for the Demons. They're keeping the punt right in this term. Lead by 13. The tumbling ball outside 50 for the Cats. Little nutmeg there from Ollie Henry. Lever sweeps the handball wide. Steele been prolific early. Sends it inside 50. Fritsch went the one mitt. It fell to the back for Stewart. He handballs boundary side. O'Sullivan professionally done. He's happy to walk it out of bounds. 15 around from the Demons' goal.
2: Champion data stats, Jack Steele's up to 10. So he is running hot at the moment.
0: So the boundary umpire sets himself. It'll be Gawn versus Mitch Edwards in the ruck. Experience there against the young timer. He comes down Latrell, went low in the tackle from Jack Henry. Tried to milk the free. The umpire says, no, I'll have it.
2: Just for around the ground, the West Coast and the Fremantle Dockers are coming out of the field, so game will get underway in about 5 minutes.
1: We'll keep an eye on that one. Coming to you from the west, can Fremantle notch up another win? Ball goes up, comes down, not going anywhere, says the umpire, so give it to me. He's going to come in and restart play straight away. Max gets it down, only as far as said the Geelong defence, close in front as the ball tumbles out, goes over his head, knocked back inside 50 for the D's. Taken by Smith, who goes to Warple, who goes bang with a bit of a dump kick towards the wing, comes off hands, and Close watches it run away from him and go over the boundary line and out of bounds.
2: Hey boys, just a quick injury update. Zach Guthrie is actually off the moment, so I'll try and find out what's going on, but he's off getting assessed with some sort of injury.
0: Nice pick up, Robbie Armat. Sharon hurled back in. Edwards just manhandles Gawn. Worked him under it, then got the handball out. Nicely done by Clark. Warple gave it to Manor, who's running the wrong way. Almost fell over his own feet, and then handballs it wide here for Smith. He massages a kick up the half forward. Neil couldn't clunk it. Then almost just threw it out the back door. Tunnel ball style there, Robbie. You can't do that.
1: You cannot do that.
0: And that's a free kick to Lever at left half back.
1: Wow. He gave it a good go. He gave it the heave-ho.
0: He did.
1: The umpire said, nah, not tonight. Lever on the right foot. Bangs it back up towards the wing. Up goes O'Connor. Couldn't take it. Atkins did. He was wrapped up in a tackle by Smith, but still good enough to get the handball away. It was hacked out of midair and going forward for the D's. Tolstrup first to get back there in defence. He got it back to Lever, who just needed to take his time. He did very, very well. Sized things up and got it out to Bowie, who kicks it short, and the Demons are away.
0: Sweeping handball by Laurie, and now driving forward. That's nicely done by Howes. Sends it up to Fritsch. He's tucked in on the boundary, so he wheels inside on the left, sends it inside 50. Big run and jump, and the pluck in the air from Jefferson. The number 21 pulls it down 40 from home, slightly worse than a 45.
2: Oh, the boy from Wesley College, geez, how good did he look just gliding through the air, and had the Dukes extended it straight out in front of his eyes, took a beautiful mark straight out in front on a 45 degree angle, probably about 35 metres out. This boy is a beautiful kick. I remember him watching him play for Wesley College, and I'm pretty sure his kicking has not let him down since then.
0: Slow, deliberate approach as he steps up to the plate. The kick on its way. Hello, Ron Rogers. It's gone across the face. Gawn claiming the mark, but it was across the line. So another minor here for the D's. 4-3-27. Leading the Cats 2 goals straight. 23-minute mark of the first.
1: Well, they've certainly had the better of the quarter, haven't they, the D's? And the scoreboard reflects that. As Smith from fullback plays on and then kicks outside 50 up to the wing. Bruin first to get it as the ball dribbled three. Oh, he's not going anywhere. Big tackle by the D's there. Cross. The Melbourne fans reckon that should be holding the footy. The umpire doesn't agree.
0: I reckon they spilled a bit of champagne in the embers there.
1: Oh.
0: The camembert went flying.
1: Wouldn't have been happy. They got up.
2: And the strawberry just come out as well.
1: Tell you what. Thought we'd seen it all, but yeah, the members getting rowdy.
0: So ball comes out. Hurry kick around the body for the Cats up to the 50. It sits up on the point. Numbers with the Demons. Handball came out from Howes. And now they're running numbers. A little way from half back as Lever just tumbles one side. Plays hot. Skips straight past Sharp. That invites the pressure. What on Austin Humphreys? He handles to the line. The umpire says that's deliberate. Haven't seen too many deliberates this year, Robbie Armit, with the lasso rule, but that is a deliberate. So Lawson Humphreys, the man on the mark, stands just outside 50. He's about 60 from home. He wheels inside now. He can kick both feet. He sends it long and deep. It's right to the square, but it's all Demons. And back of the fight, a cut from mark taken by Lucas Cook.
1: So at full back, Cook's got it. He wants to clear things. He looks up. It's a crowded defensive 50 for the Demons, so he decides he'll go long. Not a bad idea. He was trying to get that out towards Jefferson Steele when it hit the deck. Got it. Handball back into Tolstrup, who is wrapped up in a tackle. He got it from Laurie, and the umpire says, I'll take it. We're about 60 metres from Geelong's goal. It's right in front of us.
0: I need one here, the Cats. It's Gorn got shrugged off it, and the umpire said it was illegal, was it? So free kick to Gorney. Posse was just driving by for a cheap one. He says no. He's going to go back off the mark here. He's looking corridor. He wants to go aggressive here, Big Max. Sends it high and long into the centre square. Off hands. O'Sullivan shrugged off the would-be tackle and then spins around the body. Close in a one-on-one there. Nicely done by Bowie. Brought it to ground level.
2: Chop arms.
0: The umpire of the play. Umpire Simon Meredith plays the free kick. So the Cats will build from the centre square. Long searching kick inside 50. Neil! A little bit of separation there on Cook, and he pulls down the mark from almost where he slotted that one earlier in the term, Robbie Armat.
2: Yeah, look, if he has a carbon copy of the kick that he done earlier in this term, it should go straight through the middle. And this bloke, he is like clockwork. Like, he generally has the same routine, as you said before, Tim. Everything is just beautiful. It's straight. It's like a golf swing. Everything just stays straight. He'll keep his head over the ball. This is like a little 9-iron for him, because this bloke can kick the ball 65 metres.
0: Hard to believe it's just game 64. He's hit that beautifully. He's celebrated the moment it left the boot. Big scratch, and Neil's got two in the first term. And the Cats, 3 goals straight, 18. The Demons, 4-3, 27. You're here with Robbie Armat.
2: Oh, Tim, how Geelong are within 9 points of these? My wife can't believe it. Because Melbourne have completely outplayed in this quarter. Just by the way they're running the ball and all that sort of stuff, but Geelong are the ultimate professional team, because they'll just stick around like a lost dog and follow you home. They won't go until you actually let them inside the house. And what Geelong will keep on doing, they'll keep on knocking on the door, and the door will open sooner or later enough because of their experience and because they believe in the style of play they play. Great work by Geelong. Only 9 points behind, as I said. I can't believe it.
1: Yeah, 9 points behind. Still a couple of minutes to go. I was thinking the same thing, Robbie. It just felt like Melbourne had been a lot better, and they're only 9 points up. Ball back in the middle. Sparrow's fighting for it against Smith. In came Neil to lend a hand for the Cats. Humphreys got it. Sweeps the handball out wide, and the Cats through Bruin are going to go up towards attacking 50. Beautiful kick to Dangerfield, who spills one out of the bread basket. My goodness me. That wasn't what he wanted. It dribbles off his stomach and goes out of bounds.
0: Maybe when you sign on, you know you've got another year on the contract, Robbie. You just switch off a little bit. The pay packet's coming next year. That one's, unlike Dangerfield, has gone. Gets it down to Steele. He's been absolutely everywhere in this first term. It's Smith. Off a step for the Cats. Inside 50. The big fly came from Rivers. Bowie brought it to ground level. Rivers was ripped off it. And now Langdon out the back of the stoppage. Feeds it out to Howes, who off a step sends a long probing kick out. Petty stayed down. Got it to Luttrell, who takes a couple of bounces. A fourth. This looks like Robbie Elmatt's goal of the year. He pins back the ears. And he misses. He can't do what Robbie Armat did in 2000. Oh, the build-up was immense. He ran all the way from the wing, and he misses out to the left-hand side. Melbourne, 4 goals, 4:28. The Cats, 3 straight, 18.
1: What an anti-climax. Would have brought the house down, Robbie.
2: Is this Mr. 100? Is this Mr. Million Virgin Fruit of Five Points?
1: That's it. Blitzarms kicks it up to the wing, taken by Henry. This is Ollie. He can get the handball going to Bruin if he wants. He decides against it. Instead, he goes to O'Connor. He uses Bruin. He's got a swarm of D's around him. He kicks it low, and that time Dangerfield took it. He went down low, hugged it in, and then bounced to his feet and drives towards attacking 54. A goal! Oh, it's gone to the goal square. It's gone over everyone's head. There's a free kick. Oh, my. It's coming back. What was that one for, Robbie?
2: You know, I think Polkinghorne actually just grabbed Lever again. Yeah. So Lever seems to be the man who don't want to tug his jumper to.
1: Well, that's why he didn't get his hand on it, I guess. So Lever, he'll ease the squeeze and send Melbourne outside defensive 50.
0: There's not much in it off on the big screen. And I didn't like it, the Cats faithful, as it comes back inside 50. Bowie on the scene first, got it to House. The handball wide was nice to Cook. And now a long one down to the Shane Warnstand wing. And there is the quarter-time siren. A ringing sound of booze here from the Cats fans. They're not happy, but they're in the fight here. They're 3 straight, 18, trailing Melbourne 4-4-28. How'd you see that first term, Robbie Armour?
2: Yeah, look, Melbourne dominated that first term for large periods of this game, but what they haven't done is they haven't converted it onto the scoreboard, because they've had 8 scoring shots, would have put 8 scoring shots from their inside 15. So they're going at 50%, so virtually when they go in there, they're having a shot at goal, and they've kicked 4 goals, 4. But on the other hand, Geelong have gone in there 14 times as well, but they just haven't, some of their kicking in there just hasn't been up to Geelong standards, where they'll usually hit the right target or use the right option. But what I've noticed about this game so far is that when Melbourne get going and when they use their short hands to create opportunities for their teammates to run and use the ball, geez, they're making Geelong look slow. But on the other hand, when Geelong get the ball, their superior foot skills and the way they change lanes and the way they use the depth of kicking, they're getting Melbourne's defenders out of position. And what I would like to see more, I'd actually like to see Scratch Neal come out of the 4-4 line by himself and have a one-on-one contest, because he seems to have have the measure of the player that he's playing on at the moment. And with these 2 goals early on, you just feel if there is someone from Geelong who will rip this game apart, it's going to be Scratch Neal. But Cozzy Pickett, look, we talked about him having a hard night tonight. He's up to 4 possessions by the human blanket, O'Sheen Mullen. He done a great job last week on Nasiah Wangani and Malira. Now he's doing a great job on Cozzy Pickett. But just for the stats, Jack Steele for Champion Data Stats, he's up to 13. Jake Lever down back has been immense with 10. And Tom Sparrow, the man we spoke about early on in the game, who's been given an opportunity in the midfield, he's up to 8. For Geelong, Tom Atkins, he's on 8. Tanner Bruin, who's taken over the Max Holmes position of the halfback quarterback running off the halfback flank line, which Max Holmes was doing last week and has been doing all year, he's up to 7. And Tommy Stewart, the Mr. Reliable Tommy Stewart, he's on 6. But look, Chris Scott, you look at him, he's just walking out there like he's going on a Sunday stroll, and he's just chatting like, what are we going to have, you know, for lunch, or what ice cream are we going to get after this game. He's composed. The boys at Geelong, they're professionals. But also, Melbourne, they're not flustered as well. Stephen King's gone out there, he's given a couple of players a pat on the back. He's saying, keep on going, keep on up to our game plan, because if we keep on running and we keep on using the ball the way we've been doing it, and we can convert our opportunities, because I don't know about you two guys, but I really think Melbourne should be another 2 goals up, just with the style of player and the amount of play that they've had and the amount of time they've actually spent in their forward half. They just haven't made the most of their opportunities. And unfortunately for Luttrell, he's left a million freaking fire points out in the field there, because that would have been goal of the year.
0: Shades of Romy Armat in the year 2000 as he bounced his way down the broadcast wing. It's the Demons 4-4-28, the Cats 3 goals straight, 18. Tim Sam and Robbie here tonight for the Demons and the Cats. 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
0: Hey, it's quarter time here at the MCG. Good game of footy. Finals like intensity, and it's the Demons at quarter time. They're 4-4-28 over the Cats, 3-18. Tim Solly here calling the action with Sammy Duncan. And on the expert commentary tonight, Robbie Armat. For those that are just joining us, Robbie, and want to know the state of play, Demons probably could be a bit further ahead, but they lead by 10 here at quarter time.
2: Yeah, look, they should be probably another 12 points, Sammy, another 10 points ahead. But I just if you were here tonight and you've only just joined, they've had majority of the play and majority of the time has been spent in their forward line, hence the reason why they've had 15 inside 50s. But in saying that, Geelong have had 14 inside 50s, but their 14 inside 50s have come in pretty yucky and pretty ugly, whereas Melbourne have gone in there with some sort of, with a bit of purpose, and they're actually looking for the right players, and they've actually hit the targets a few times. But what's really impressed me about Melbourne is they're using short hands to get out of trouble, and then once they find someone who's out in the space, that's when they're giving it to them and they're just taking the ground. And what they're trying to do is they're trying to suck Geelong's defence up to create forward pressure on in front of them. Then they can give the Joe the Goose over the top, or they're using a 45 who they've got the runner, the wingman beside them, to get the ball down into the forward line. But Geelong, they're the ultimate professional team, because, as I said, if you watch the first quarter of that game, you'd sit there and think to yourself, I don't know how they're 9 points or 10 points behind, but they are 10 points behind. I think if they can isolate Scratch O'Neill down there one-on-one by himself, he is their most dangerous forward, and I think he's playing on Lucas Cook. Isolate him and Lucas Cook inside the 50, get everyone up forward and get them to charge back, because Brad Close and Ryan Myers have been... this is not them, isn't it? Because they're very normally very busy players, and they get around and they get a lot of the ball. They just haven't had much of the ball tonight. But look, Max Gawn's been colossal out of the middle as well.
0: Righto, let's get this second term underway. Here's Sammy Duncan.
1: Here we go, second quarter action. It was Edwards who got the best of it. It comes out to Atkins, who goes back to Close. He kicks inside 50. Can they get one early here, the Cats? Well, it's punched away. Atkins got it when it hit the deck. He was looking for Neil with a handball, who then lays the tackle. Did he get rewarded? Umpire has a look and says, no, not quite. Not far off, but not quite.
0: Usually likes those ones, umpire Andrew Stevens, but he let that one roll to Edwards, tried to claw it out of the ruck. Gawn went back for a bite of the cherry, then Close, nice little spin out, and then a little dribbler runs into the left goal post. So the build-up was nice, but just couldn't execute at the end. So Cats, first score of this second term, 3-1-19. The Demons, 4-4-28 in these early stages of the second term.
1: Yeah, almost a minute in. So the D's from outside 50 go bang towards centre wing. It's up towards Gawn, went over everyone's head. Back of the pack, Sharp was there, and so was Petty, or bounced away from him, picked up by O'Connor, who's wrapped up in a tackle. The umpire has a look at that. He'll come in and throw it up. But the Demons have worked it up towards centre wing here. Umpire throws it up. The Rucks do it again. It was Blitzarves who had the best of it, but Pickett, Latrelli snagged it. Got a handball going forward. Doesn't go very far. Mullen grabbed it. He was tackled. And the umpire will come in and throw it up again.
0: It's found out young Lucas Cook, number 46. He's from Hopeton up in the Mallee, Robbie. That's my country.
2: Yeah. Beautiful place.
0: Born up there, about 4.5 hours north of Melbourne. So, young boy, he's in for his second game tonight, young Lucas Cook, as the kick's out wide up to the 50 here for the D's. A nice gluey jukes there from Langford, the number four.
2: We might get this here, Lucas Cook.
0: As he goes wide now and he finds that man, Lucas Cook, on cue, Robbie. And he's taken it 47 from home, slightly worse than a 45.
2: Now, Tim, I don't know much about Lucas Cook, so I'm going to have a guess here. And I've seen him kick pre-match, and he's a pretty good kick. But when you put those two big sticks in front of people, it does funny things to their mind. So this could be one of two ways. We'll go straight through the middle, or the goal ump, or the boundary umpire could be extending his arms.
0: To the city end in front of the pond stand. It's the ladder for me. That's an absolute mung. He's kicked that like a wheat sack.
2: The last bloke I seen kick like that was Andrew Dunphy.
0: That's fair too. That's how it looks. So he's missed to the near side here, young Lucas Cook, in game two. Demons two behinds to start this second term. 4-5-29. The Cats 3-1-19.
1: Bruin goes up towards the wing. Dangerfield, when it hit the deck, got it and dribbled it forward. Howes leads Polkinghorne, who tackles him over the line and out of bounds. It was certainly a wobbler, Robbie. You're in good form. You picked it. You said it was either going to go straight through the middle or nearly miss everything.
2: Well, Sammy, if you keep on having a go, you've got to get one right. So.
1: Well, that's it, mate. Out a bit each way. And fortunately, one of them came off. Ball comes back into play. Smith, when it hits the deck, got it over to Danger. Dangerfield round the body. It's a bit of a tumbler that goes end over end. Melbourne back there. Cook again. He's everywhere. He saw the ball go past him and goes out of bounds. It's going to be a lasso free kick. And it's going to go to close. So he's got it. He's on the flank. He's a kick and a half from goal for the Cats. He looks up. Not much on offer. So goes long towards Neil, who takes the mark. Oh, it was to the pack. But all of a sudden, he found himself all by himself. Takes the mark and should kick this one.
2: Now, look, well, we've already spoken about the way he kicks and how beautiful his style and his routine is for kicking for goal. This is like shelling peas for him. He could close. He actually could do what Michael Jordan done all those years ago from the free throw line. Close his eyes and kick this goal, because this man is an unbelievable set shot for goal. And please, if you get a chance, watch him kick for goal, because it is poultry in motion.
1: All right. Well, Robbie reckons this is going straight through the middle. In he comes. Oh, Robbie's all over it. It's another goal. It's a goal for the Cats. They get their fourth, 4-1-25. All of a sudden, only four behind. Does that make sense?
2: Yes, it is.
1: Four points behind.
2: Yes. Now, look, Sammy, and I don't want to give myself a little bit of a pat on the back here, but I will, because...
0: Oh, but if I have to.
2: But because I spoke about a bloke in my last little summary before the second quarter got underway tonight. I don't remember. His name was Brad Close.
0: Yes.
2: Brad Close has had four possessions this quarter, and he's actually been instrumental in Geelong having a couple of shots for goals, and he's hit the post. If Brad Close and Brian Myers can get going, Geelong will blow this game open. They could go in 20 points up at halftime, because they are two very important players.
1: Myers without a touch.
2: Yeah, that's what I mean. Like, if him and Brad Close can get going.
0: So D's by 4 points. We're back in the middle. Gordon Edwards, Gordon climbs high, and then he just whams it on the boot. Wobbly ball, parked underneath the Humphreys, dropped the mark, and then the pressure came from Bowie through the hands of Van Rooyen. Big gang tackle by the Demons. Ball locked in. 45 out from the Demons' goal. They're kicking the city end this term.
2: We just Cats. Update on Zach Guthrie. He was riding the bike, but he's gone back downstairs now. So I think that maybe his night over pretty soon if he doesn't come back out in the next 5 minutes.
0: Hurry kick out of the congestion towards Dangerfield. He wraps it up and gives it to Dempsey with a little drive-by. He takes a bounce. Langford hunting him down. He takes a second and then scrubs an end-over-end ball inside 50. Bowie there through his hands. He's tucked into the pocket. Hamill came out lever. Oh, it was a hot potato. He got rid of it real quick, Robbie. Tolstra. Oh, the pressure came. Here's that man close again. He feeds it up to Atkins, who slides it through the middle. Quality turnover game from the Cats, and can you believe it? They've hit the front, Robbie Armat. 5-1-31. The Demons 4-5-29.
2: No, I can believe it, because if you have a look at the forward territory and you have a look at the possession game, Geelong have actually overtaken it in this first 8 minutes of the second quarter here, Sammy. And it's their prime movers who are getting going. Tanner Bruin has been great off the halfback flank line. Lawson Humphreys in front of us here. He stood underneath the ball. He gets spoiled. But what he does is he actually keeps the ball in tight, which creates a stoppage, which Geelong win. They get the ball going. Ollie Dempsey keeps his width. He runs down the Shane Warne wing. Great work by Harvey Langford. Chases him all the way down there. Impedes his kick. But what they do is they keep the ball inside their 50. And that man, Brad Close, with possession 5 in quarter 2, gets it out to Atkins. Geelong 4 points up.
1: Yeah, they're never out.
2: 2 points up, sorry.
1: Never out of it. The Cats. Edwards gets the better of the ruck contest down to Dangerfield. It falls back to Edwards, who takes it, and the big man goes for a bit of a run before banging inside 50. Oh, the ball hit the deck. Melbourne under the pump down there, taken by McDonald, who got rid of it. In they go. Myers trying to get his first touch. Can't. Umpire takes it. Myers has been unbelievably quiet. Here we are, what, 7 minutes into the second quarter, still without a possession.
0: Couldn't get a kick in a straight fight, yeah. So many.
1: Well, that's what they say.
0: Cross back in the side. And now Tommy McDonald, the inclusion this week, sends it out to the outer wing, through the hands of Petty. Went on Jack Henry, kept the feet. He handballs it out the back door for Zach Guthrie, who immediately just fans it wide on the 45, and he's got O'Sullivan. He's got all the play up ahead of him in front of the Shane Warne stand. He decides to wheel boundary side and then sends a long raking kick up to the 50. Gorn's there, knocked out of his mitts. Close again, trying to expose the play. And then on hands and knees, Dangerfield. He lays a big tackle and the umpire says, I'll have it. Just outside the attacking 50 here for the Cats. 8 minute mark of the second term. It's Geelong by 2 points.
1: The Cats in front. Their fans loving what they're seeing in the second quarter. It's Edwards who's wrapped up in a tackle here. The Melbourne fans want holding the ball. Not happening. What's happening around the grounds there, Robbie? I think.
2: Yeah, look, Tracy's going for a goal. He's kicked the goal for Fremantle. Just wait for the scores to come up.
1: Morello might have just hit the lead by a point. Ball goes up. Litzarves gets it out of there, but only as far as Howes, who goes over the head. Or can they get it moving forward through Cross? No, they can't. He's been bullied, pushed over the boundary line and out of bounds. Umpire will come and throw it in. So it's the Cats here at the G. They're leading by 2 points.
0: It's the Dockers by a point at Optus in the other game tonight, the big derby against the Eagles, as it's back into play. Big tackle laid there on Clark. Nicely done, Atkins. And then it came out Dangerfield. He's getting a trot through the midfield. Went forward Polkinghorne in game two. He's carried to the turf. We'll have another stoppage. So it's been all Cats in this second term. D's led by 10 points at quarter time. Big scratch and Eels kick three for Geelong. And they lead here by a couple of points. As went for Kong Fu out of there. Cozzy Pickett. It's cut off though. The Demons from halfback. They'll build. Long searching kick from Langford down the line. Van Rooyen, 1-2, takes it on the third bite. Immediately wheels. He wants to pump it long. Fritch the target. One-on-one there with Guthrie. Well done, brought it to ground, but there's been a whistle. And the umpire's paid a free to Bailey Fritch. It'll be a set shot from 30.
2: Yeah, the minute you put your arms around the forward, it's got to be a free kick. And look, Zach Guthrie, he's done a great bit of work to get back out in the field, because I thought he was gone for the night, but obviously one of the ride in the Tour de France on the sideline there, he must have got the blood flowing through his body again, and he's back out there. But Bailey Fritch, who can not remember those six goals in the grand final, and these were the goals that he kicked in the grand final, so he should kick this.
0: 59 that year, Robbie. He's got 22 goals, 9 so far this year. He gets close to the man on the mark, and he's hit the woodwork about three quarters of the way up the left goalpost. So Rich gets a minor, and we're back to a point here to the favour of the Cats. 10 minute mark of the second.
1: Yeah, so they'll be ruining that one. It would have put them back in front. Geelong now getting it outside 50 through O'Sullivan to Humphreys. Goes to Bruin, who kicked it in to start it all. Little one to Guthrie, back to Bruin. Oh, O'Sullivan kept running as well. They've done well with forward handball here. And that was at Mullen, who got it moving forward, but taken by Pickett. That was Cozzy. Goes backwards, and then they go forward. It's Langford, who takes it on the wing. He wants Fritch. Puts it in front of him more, but there's defenders in his way. They run over the top of it, taken by Fritch, who kicks short. Well done. And it's a mark taken down there by Laurie. He can go back and have a shot at goal. And after a miss from almost the same spots from his teammate a little earlier on, he can try and put the D's back in front.
2: It'd be interesting to see what Laurie goes with here. Does he go around the corner, or is he going to kick the conventional drop punt? No, he's going to go around the corner.
1: He's going to go around the corner. Snaps it for a goal. Oh, it was a good decision. It's home. The Demons are back in front here at the MCG. Laurie kicks the goal, and the Melbourne fans are happy.
2: Yeah, I know Cozzy Pickett's been quiet here, but I just want to give him a little bit of a shout-out there, because what he went and done there is he actually got the ball in the contested possession, got it out through his quick feet and his hands, who then got it out to Harvey Langford. Langford he was very lucky there because he actually kicked it in between two Melbourne players, and unfortunately for the Geelong player and Lawson Humphries, he's overran the ball. Fritch picked it up. Bailey Fritch of last year would have actually had a shot, but what he's done is he's become the ultimate team player now. Kicks it out to Laurie. Laurie, as we said, he could have used two different kicks, and he went around the corner, and that was the right option, and he's kicked the goal to put Melbourne 5 points up to 12 minutes with 12 minutes to go in the second quarter.
0: Ex-Pies and Swan superstar Robbie Armat with us tonight here, and good game of footy on our hands. D's back in front by five. Cozzy works it forward. Chandler runs to 50, explodes with a bomb, and pushes it out to the right-hand side for a minor. So one goal straight the lead now, 5-7-37. The Cats 5-1-31. We've travelled 12 in the second.
1: No, in go Geelong again. Humphries kicks it outside 50. Guthrie stands, waits, and then takes the mark. Handballs off to Stewart. He's been penalised, though, and it's 50 metres advantage paid. Can that happen? Well, it's happening. Stewart's got it. He kicks up towards attacking 50, and it's a nice mark to Polkinghorne.
0: It was happening.
1: Yeah, it's happening. I thought if it was... Maybe it wasn't 50. I might have made that bit up. Anyway, it was a free kick advantage paid. It's gone down to Polkinghorne. This is going to be a big kick, Robbie. I'm not sure whether he can kick this. He's going to be outside 50.
2: Sammy, he's got the distance. It's just here. I watch this bloke in the VFL. It's his accuracy. Distance won't be a problem.
1: Okay, so the man on the mark is about 5 metres in from the boundary, just inside the 50. Polkinghorne will kick from 55 near the boundary. He's trying to bring it back. He started it wide, way wide. It stayed wide. And it's out of bounds. So the accuracy let it down.
2: But he had the distance.
1: I don't want to state the obvious, but he had the distance, not the accuracy.
2: Just for around the grounds, the Fremantle Dockers are 3 points up. 2-4-2, 2-1.
0: About 5 minutes left in the first term in that one at Optus Stadium as the ball's tumbled out of bounds. Right on the attacking 50 here for Geelong. They're kicking to the punt right end this term. Goals early to Neil and Atkins, and they're led by a couple of points, the Cats. The last goal through Laurie. And the Demons are in front by six. As we find ourselves on the outer wing, Shane Warne stands. Zach Guthrie tumbles on around the body. Dempsey wasn't clean. Warple arrives to help out. He's immediately clamped by three Demons. And that ball's not coming out. We'll have a stoppage on the outer wing. Good crowd in here tonight, Robbie. How many do you think we got in here tonight?
2: Yeah, I reckon about 48,000.
0: 48. It's Maxie going out of the right. Just hacks it and slams it out on the full. So Cats will have it. Neutral territory on the outer wing. And it's the Demons by six.
2: Collingwood training run crowd, this is.
1: Yeah, well, it's built. It was a little light on, I thought, when we started. But a few have come in late. I reckon, as you said, we're pretty close to 50. So it's Henry. Ollie's got it. He's going to kick the Cats inside, attacking 50 towards the big man and tell him to fly. Gorn was there. He punched it over the boundary line and out of bounds. We'll have a throw in 30 metres around from goal. I reckon you're pretty close with your selection of 48. Not my specialty, the crowds, but you're pretty good at it, Robbie. Ball spinning back into play. Gorn in front. It went over everybody's head. Taken there by Henry. Got it to Manor, who turns around and kicks to Clarence. He's got it on his own. Just found enough time and space. Takes the mark. We'll have a shot from 35 metres out, pretty much straight in front.
2: Yeah, Sammy, that clapping in the background was for myself because Brad Close is having a shot for goal. And this will be his seventh possession for this quarter put Geelong back up in front. So, look, actually to draw Geelong level with the Melbourne Demons. But it's amazing when this bloke actually gets the ball in his hands how Geelong starts spinning.
1: Well, should kick this one. He's straight in front and he has. He kicks the goal. He ties the game away. It's 37 each of two. And Robbie Armat, you're in great form on this weekend where you're doing the double. Expert commentator tonight, play-by-play, and probably expert again tomorrow.
2: Well, look, I tell you what, Sam, I hope I haven't gone too early, too hard. I need to save something for the later part of this game and obviously for tomorrow. But I just love what Geelong are doing. They're going with a smaller forward line, Tim, and I love the smaller forward line with Manor, with Close. Brian Myers is their missing link, and also Wiltshire hasn't shot a shot across the bow yet. And yet they're equal with the Melbourne Demons, who are playing great footy. This is where they just need to just nullify Max Gorn, and I think Edwards is doing a pretty good job this quarter.
0: Brian Myers still statless, can get a kick in a horse stable. And we've got Jack Steele, who had 13 touches the quarter time, hasn't had a touch in this second term, as Gorn extracts and sends a long one in. Petty the target, all bounced off the Mellon Falcon style. And then Jack Henry just slams it forward, Bruin on the bounce, handballs it outside D50. Humphreys working it forward and did well in the end, knocked out of bounds, came off the boot. So Lasso last disposal. Demons can enter back inside 50, gets it off to Fritsch. A laser-like left boot. That's beautifully done. That was the target, spotted up Petty, who came out on a searching lead and took it in the breadbasket.
2: That was an unbelievable kick, because in front of Petty, there was a Geelong player about 5 metres in front of him, and he's weighted the ball beautifully enough to get it over the Geelong player and hit Petty on the chest.
0: So
2: Petty is generally a sound kick for goal. And this, believe it or not, this is probably the easiest part to kick a goal from on the Melbourne, on the MCG, deep in the forward pocket in front of the MCC members.
0: Nice look at this one from the box. For his first for the night, Harry Petty. That's a nice hit. That's beautiful. Harry Petty hits the scoreboard. And it's goal for goal here at the MCG on Friday night. Demons back in front by 6. We've travelled 18 in the second.
2: Look, and this game, it's going to be one on whoever makes the most of their opportunities, because I think defence is not something that they've actually decided that they want to play tonight, because the ball is just springing around, going around the field. But great work there by Melbourne. Great work by Fritsch again, because as I said, last year what Fritsch would have done was he was 50 out, and with his beautiful raking left foot, he could have kicked that, but he seen Petty leading into the forward pocket, hits Petty, and Petty does the hard thing and he kicks the goal. Around the grounds, the Fremantle Dockers are 5 points up over the West Coast Eagles. 2-6 to 2-1.
1: So it is a one-goal game here as the two teams go goal for goal. Edwards gets the better of that ruck contest and then follows it up to hack it forward. It's going to be the Demons trying to get it out of defence. A wayward handball almost ends up with Mannery, overran it. Taken by Bowie, goes backwards towards Fitzgerald, back to Bowie. Well, they almost lose it here, the Ds. They're under pressure. It comes to Atkins, goes back towards Manor, who steps to 50, sees a vacant goal square. Oh, that's where he goes! And it goes right through the middle for a goal! Kicks one. That's what we call the quick reply. And the scores are even again at 43-2.
2: A big shout out to Mitch Edwards. Mitch Edwards, obviously, in the ruck there for Geelong, because what he done was he actually got the ball going forward, which gave them an opportunity to lock the ball inside their 50. And Manor, we talk about blokes, and I cannot believe he never played AFL until he was 26 years old, because this man should have played AFL before he was 26. There are players out there who should be given the opportunity, and I agree with Dermot Brereton, because every weekend we do not have the best players playing AFL every weekend. We've got kids who they're predicting to who will become good players, but Manor is just a classic example of give a boy a chance and he'll turn into a man.
0: We're seeing that all the time now, aren't we, Rob?
2: Yep.
0: On the Werribee Footy Factory, Manor, such an accomplished player now. He kicks his first for the night. We're all tied up, 43 apiece. Back in the middle, Demons will get the clearance. Van Rooyen in the middle, high ball inside 50. Petty competes well, brought it to the front, knocked off it. Nicely done there, Jefferson, tackled by Stewart. And we'll have a ball up in front of the Ponsford stand. Left forward pocket here for the Demons. So you can throw a blanket over about 20 of them here. It goes up in the night sky. Tap down Van Rooyen, lurking Chandler, ran past it. Stewart did well, almost headbutted his opponent, and then Bruin tightropes the boundary, and well done, Laurie. Just tracks it out of bounds, just outside the attacking 50 for the Demons. Good time to give a bit of a shout out to our sponsors here at the NRS, Community Broadcasting Foundation, the AFL, and of course Champion Data, giving us all the data. And while we're on that, Jack Steele's got 13 for the Demons, and Tommy Atkins also got 13 for the Cats.
1: So Van Rooyen took it out of the ruck contest. It hit the deck. Fitzgerald in there. Came out to Steele. Steele got it to Bowie, who kicks across the ground looking for Pickett. This is Luttrell. A little one then inside. 50 to Chandler. Couldn't quite take it. O'Connor got there late to lay the spoil. Well, Myers is there. Can he get his first kick? No. Melbourne get it instead. Quick kick towards goal. Is it one behind only? And the Demons, they move ahead to 6-8-44. Geelong 7-1-43. Good kicking is good football.
0: Great game of footy, this one. Almost feels like finals has come early. As Manor sells some candy on cross and steps around him and then spears a low flat bullet onto the chest there of O'Connor. the Irishman. He's had a little bit of injury trouble of late, but he's on the park here tonight. He goes back on the 45 to Stewart. And they're going to complete the switch now to the opposite D50 to Bruin. He looks up. He wants corridor. Not his best kick. Invites the heat. The tackle came. They're going to get out of jail here, though. Guthrie had the head rip.
2: Oh.
0: That's a coat hanger. Yes. He was decapitated, Robbie Armat.
2: For around the grounds, the West Coast Eagles have hit the lead by 1 point at quarter time.
0: Oh. Goes to Manor, Zach Guthrie. Now here's Grian Myers. Might be his first touch, is it, Sammy?
1: Here he goes.
0: He sweeps wide on the right slipper, and he's got Jack Henry at 60. He loads up. A long one into the pocket. His brother's there. Came off hands. Front and centre, Wiltshire. Nicely done by the small forward. Snaps it over his left shoulder to the punt road end. And the Cats back in front. 8-1-49. The Demons 6-8-44. Robbie Armas.
2: Look, this is what the Cats want to see. They want to see their small forwards getting involved, and they want to see the small forwards getting their hands on the ball, because Grian Myers has had one touch and it's turned into a goal. Brad Close has had seven possessions this quarter. It's turned into four goals. Ollie Wiltshire, he hasn't had much of the ball, but he's kicked his first goal of the game. Sean Manor was very quiet in the first quarter. He's come into the game in the second quarter. Get the ball into the Geelong's forward line. It's small, it's mobile, and it's zipping around, and they will cause Melbourne problems. But on the other hand, Melbourne are doing a great job when they get the ball with their movement, but unfortunately for them, they're 5 points behind the Cats at the moment.
1: Yeah, well, 8-1 helps too, doesn't it?
2: Right. You know,
1: as you said, 14 scoring shots to 9, but they're in.

0: 7. All right. We can make this work.
1: All right. Get the white out.
0: I'll get the white out. So, one behind.
2: You'll kick another one tonight, Sammy. You'll kick one.
0: Well, I hope so, but I'll have to scrub that one out. Anyway, play on it is, with the scores even. Melbourne kicking out of defensive 50 up towards Jefferson, went over his head. Oh, nice mark by Guthrie, who takes it and kicks it short to Warple. He just took it in the nick of time before Pickett was there to try and lay the spoil. He plays on now. Warple goes wide to Bruin, who goes wider still. So this is a nice build-up. It's out to Clark. He's got it, a kick and a quarter from goal. He goes on the right foot. Gee, it was a little worm burner, but he got it inside 50 to O'Connor, who turns around and goes for goal. But it's a nice defensive mark back there to McDonald for Melbourne. He can just ease the pressure for the D's, and they can go out of defensive 50.
1: Ambles to Bowie, sends it outside 50, but that's going to come back through the hands of O'Sullivan. He gets and goes. It's a little spearing ball. Ollie Henry, well done, Latrell Pickett. Affected the spoil. Now at the spill, it's mopped up Wiltshire. Got it outside 50 here to Atkins. O'Sullivan there for company. Around the body. High one, top of the square to Neal. He's kick free. And he's got a free kick. 20 out directly in front. He'll go back to kick his fourth, Rob.
2: Yeah, look, I thought he was a policeman down walking down Burke Street on New Year's Eve, because he had his arm just impeded right behind his arm. Like, you can't do it.
1: You reckon he was on the way to the dippy van?
2: I thought he was getting frog marched the dippy van. Like, you're not allowed to do that in football. Sorry, with the police force, you're allowed to do it. But unfortunately, at AFL on MCG on a Friday night, Scratch O'Neill will kick his fourth goal and put Geelong one goal up.
1: Shannon Neal, like shooting fish in a barrel, he leans back. And it's poetry in motion, that action, Rob.
2: Beautiful, isn't it?
1: Straight over the goal umpire's hat. Shannon Neal's got four in the first half. And the Cats back in front. That's the fourth lead change this term. They're 8-2-50. The Demons 6-8-44.
2: Again, Tim, I don't want to give myself a pat on the back.
1: But
2: I did
1: say sure
0: it.
1: Do it. He doesn't like doing it.
0: Make sure you do.
2: I did say Shannon Neal could actually rip this game apart if he left him one-on-one. He's up to four goals in the first half. But this is all on Geelong's terms now, because it's all starting from their attacks starting from their back line. Have a look at O'Sullivan. He's had two inside 50s within 30 seconds or 15 seconds of each other, because their setup and their structure behind the ball is perfect, and Melbourne are playing right into their hands, kicking it out long and strong. This is what Geelong wants.
0: Yeah, you know, you did say that. You said Neil could tear this apart.
1: Yes.
0: You said Close would have a big second quarter. He has. You're all over it. You're seeing it very, very well as Sparrow gets it from Pickett. He kicks up towards centre-half 41 and Fritch. Oh, backing back though, Stewart. Takes a lovely mark. And we've come to see it time and again, that courage, backing into a pack and taking a strong grab. He gets it over to O'Sullivan, who bangs it up towards centre-half forward, up towards Edwards. When it hit the deck, it was close. He got a little handball off towards Dangerfield, who goes to Polkinghorne, who turns around with the goals in front of him. He goes across the face. Hello, Ron. One for you. And it's one behind only. 7 points the difference. Cats looking good.
1: Hello, Ronnie Rogers. Of course, invented that phrase, didn't he, Robbie Armat?
2: He did. He's very cranky too, because he wanted to paint that, but would have been a millionaire now.
1: Nice mark from Cross. We've got a wave of run here as it comes forward to Sharp, and now Ed Langdon, the link in the chain. All his little dinky kicks cut off here by Stewart, who's tucked in on the boundary, sends a right football towards Manor. Got worked under the ball, no whistle coming. And now on the turnover, Steele, been quiet in this second term after 13 in the first. He's kicked down the line, cut off Jack Henry. Stewart again, Bruin. Handballs to Smith, who puts the afterburners on, creates some space, and then he handballs wide for Manor, who sends a right football inside 50. Blitzers! All on his Pat Malone, pulls down the mark, 45 out on a 45.
2: This is Geelong at its best, isn't it? Because what they do is they turn the ball over, and it was down here, Tommy Stewart turned the ball over, just worked the ball up, Blitzfarts. He's marked at 45 out on a 45-degree angle. But what about the kick from Manor? What about his peripheral vision, and what about the depth as well? Because what he done was he actually said to Blitzfarts, I need you to come forward a little bit, because if I kick it too far back, you'll get spoiled.
1: So game 3-10 tonight. What a workhorse he's been for this Cats side. He lets it fly from 42. It starts skinny and stays skinny. So just the minor score for the Cats. It's a nice one. They're 8-4-52. The Demons 6-8-44. It's an 8-point lead to Geelong here on Friday night footy. Yeah.

0: Cats looking good. We're late in the second quarter. I'd love another one. Melbourne are just trying to hold things up a little. They're outside 50 here with Lever. He's out near the boundary line. Oh, his kick was intercepted almost. Manners there. He's wrapped up in a tackle. Gets the ball moving forward by hand. Can they move the ball into attack? Well, no, because Rivers is there. He stands up strong in a tackle. Blitzhalf tackles him as well. Taken by Sparrow. They get it forward to Sharp. He gets a little handball. He was looking for Fritch. It bounced away from him. Taken by Atkins, who goes very wide. It's okay. Wiltshire's out there, and he can send the Cats inside attacking 50.
1: He goes around Cozzy Pickett and a driving ball inside. It's Cats there off hands. Here's your man, Robbie. Close at the front and square, but there's been a whistle. Free kick Geelong. 30 out directly in front. How'd you see it, Rob?
2: What's happened here is that he's been impeded as he's going to go for the ball here. I think that's Ollie Henry.
1: He
2: didn't get a chance to jump at the ball. And over in the West, they've gone up by 7 points, the West Coast Eagles. But great work, better. Boys, just keep an eye out here for Tommy Stewart, because that big tackle that he just performed on the Melbourne player, he's actually just hurt his shoulder a little bit. So I think he'll have to come off and have a little bit of an assessment. But Ollie Henry, the boy from Geelong, originally played for Collingwood, back at Geelong now. Beautiful kick. He'll put the Cats up by 14 points.
1: For his 29th major of the year, he makes no mistake. Quality finish from Ollie Henry. It was an emergency coming into this one, but the laid out from De Koning, he gets an opportunity and he hits the scoreboard. His first for the night. And the Cats, a nice little skip away now, 9-4-58. The Demons 6-8-44.
2: Yeah, look, and everything about this quarter has been on Geelong's terms. They're playing Geelong footy. They're setting up well behind the ball. They've got their structure behind the ball. And Geelong get a lot of their goals from turning the ball over on the halfback flank line or their back line. And they just charge like the light brigade. And a bit of a concern for Geelong. Paddy Dangerfield was stretching his groin. He's gone down underneath the sheds, underneath the grandstand. So there'll be a bit of a watch to see whether he returns after halftime.
0: And also, just keep an eye on Stewart. We're seeing the replay. He looked like it might have hurt a little bit. Got that strapping on the shoulder. So he's also gone off the ground. Here we go. It's Fitzgerald with a kick outside. And there's an umpire getting involved here, saying free kick to the Cats. It's going to go to Edwards from the ruck contest. So he'll take the free kick and send the Cats forward again. He goes long inside 50. Big contest, about 30 out. Hits the deck. Dangerfield was there. He couldn't take it. Blitzarves almost. Plenty around the footy. The umpire says, that ain't going anywhere. Give it to me. He's going to throw this up. We've got just a tick over a minute to go before halftime.
1: So Cats by 14 after the D's led by 10 at quarter time. Comes down, handballed out Wiltshire, and as far as Bowie, he finds the captain Gawn, Fitzgerald. Then sweeps the handball to Chandler, who goes laterally wide, and he's got Langford at right half back. What's been the turn in the game here, Robbie? Because it's been a tale of two quarters, really, hasn't it?
2: Yeah, it's just all on Geelong's terms, because what Melbourne were doing before, they were getting spitters and getting players before up ahead of the ball.
1: Gawn finds Petty here, who gets it to Latrell Pickett. He takes a bounce. Oh, he tried to sell some candy. Came back inside to Van Ryan, who spilt it. Spent it before he had it. And now the Cats on the turnover. Atkins gets it to Myers. A little dinky left foot ball. That's not 15, umpire. It only travelled about 6 metres. He wants it again here, Grine, but Big Edwards happy to hold it up. He knows we're in junk time in this second term as he bombs it long down the line. It's all Cats off hands. Close lurking. Lever handballed out wide, falling over Fitzgerald, trapped it for moments. Then his handball's cut off. Nicely done, O'Connor. Spits it straight into the hands of Wiltshire, right on the halftime siren. And he'll go back for a set shot to put the Cats in front by 20. Oh,
2: Tim, what did I say if these blokes could get going? What did I say at halftime? The Cats could be 20 points up.
0: You're a genius.
2: And the Powerball numbers for Saturday night are...
1: 3-9-22.
2: And I told I told you not to scratch your thing yet, because Wiltshire will kick another goal.
1: So Wiltshire, halftime siren sounded to the punt road end. Crowd will tell the story. They like it. And so does Wiltshire. The players run from every quadrant to rub him on the head. Fantastic second term there for the Cats. They trail by 10 at quarter time. And here at the major break, they're 10-4-64. Melbourne 6-8-44. How do you pinpoint this turnaround, Robbie Ahmed?
2: I'll pinpoint the turnaround to Geelong small forwards, because in the first quarter, Manor was unsighted. Close was unsighted. Wiltshire couldn't get a kick in the street fight. And our man, Brian Myers, hadn't had a touch. In that quarter there, they combined for 17 possessions, which has given Geelong this 20-point lead. And also, the great Shannon Neal has kicked four goals. He was the man who could, and he still is the man who could tear this game apart, because they don't have anyone who can go with him. It's not only his strength, but it's his ability to run their players off their feet. It looks like Lawson Humphrey. Does he know he actually plays for them? Because he's walking off from Melbourne. Well, he might be having a few words to Tolstrom. They're two Western Australian boys, because they probably know each other, and they're great mates, or I hope they're great mates, because they're having a great chat all the way off in the halftime. But look, Maxi Gaunce, he's got to go and get his boys back in here and say, boys, what we done there is we gave Geelong everything they wanted, and we played the way they wanted them to play. Because early in the game, Sammy and Tim, what they were doing is they were using their hands, and what they were doing is they were sucking Geelong's defenders out. What Geelong defenders love to do is they love to be behind their players. And what they can do from there is they can read the ball generally better than the forwards off the boot of the Melbourne players. And they'll know whether they've got a spoil or whether they can mark it. But either way, when the ball hits the ground, they'll get it and run. Or if they mark it, they can use the ball going forward. But as I said, in that quarter there, it was all Geelong, and everything was on Geelong's terms. And I'm pretty sure, Max Gorn was very dominant early. But I reckon Mitch Edwards came back in the second part of that half, and second part of that quarter. And I reckon he nullified Max's influence on the game. And he's only a kid, only in his 20th game, but he's showing us something. I think the only concern for Geelong is Patrick Dangerfield and what extent that groin injury is that he went off with. But look, from a possessions point of view, champion data, Tommy Atkins is up to 16. Tanner Bruin is doing a great impression of Max Holmes off the halfback flank with 15. Tommy Stewart, what do you say about a bloke who's nearly made an All-Australian side every year he's played AFL? There's no more superlatives you can use for him. He created a beautiful goal with a great tackle out here on the centre wing. May have hurt himself, but he got back up like the warrior he is. Zach Guthrie, we thought he was gone, but he was like Lazarus. He rose again and he came back out, and he's up to 11 possessions. Sean Manners up to 11 possessions. My man, Brad Close. If you want to watch a bit of YouTube and you love a bit of golf, Brad Close is the man to watch. Get on YouTube.
3: Yeah.
2: Watch him. He's got a golf channel going. But for the Melbourne Demons, and this is where it's really concerning for the Melbourne Demons. We waxed lyrical about Jack Steele having 14 possessions in the first quarter. He's had two for that quarter, and he was very instrumental in Melbourne Demons actually creating that 10-point buffer at quarter time for him. Jack Bowie's been really good down back with 14. Jack Levers with the 14, and Howes with 12. And what that says to me is Melbourne are in trouble, because three of their top four possession getters are playing in the back half of the field.
3: And let's not forget Paddy Dangerfield off the ground with that groin concern. So thoughts with him going into finals. The Cats on top here. It's been a 30-point turnaround. Let's take a breath here, gents. Tim, Sam and Robbie here tonight for the Demons and the Cats. And it's the Cats by 20 points here at the major break. 10-4-64 over the Demons, 6-8-44. 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
10: Bangs it towards the attacking 50. Penny back there. I think he hacks out of there and it might have gone through for a goal. He got there in time. It's another one for the D's. Kicks a wobbler inside 50. Dangerfield's got it. Gets it to close. One more handball to Polking. Horner kicks the goal. Oh, the Cats get the reply.
1: A clear tug on the back of Neil's jumper and he'll go back for a set shot from 30, about 10 metres in from the boundary. He steps up to the plate. Oh, look at that. Poetry in motion. He gets his 32nd major for the year, Scratcher Neil.
10: Who's there? A player all on his own, and it's Tolstra, who can go back pretty well straight in front. He should kick another one. It's goal for goal here, Robbie Arbat.
2: Well, look,
10: so here he is. He's going to kick from 49 metres. It looks good off the boot. The fans behind the goals love it. It's a goal, another one. Takes a second, then kicks inside 50. Freach has taken it all on his own. Oh, good play, Melbourne. He's going to go back and kick another one for the D's. Yeah, this one should go through from 15 metres out directly in front of home. So Melbourne get another one. They get their fourth of the evening.
1: Long searching kick inside 50. Neil! A little bit of separation there on Cook. And he pulls down the mark from almost where he slotted that one earlier in the term. Oh, he's hit that beautifully. He celebrated the moment it left the boot. Big Scratcher Neil's got two in the first term. Oh, the pressure came. Here's that man close again. He feeds it up to Atkins, who slides it through the middle. Quality turnover game from the Cats, and can you believe it? They've hit the front, Robbie Armat.
10: Short, well done. And it's a mark taken down there by Laurie. He can go back and have a shot at goal. Going to go around the corner, snaps it for a goal. Oh, it was a good decision. It's home. Got it to Manor, who turns around and kicks to close. He's got it on his own. Just found enough time and space. Takes the mark. We'll have a shot from 35 metres out, pretty much straight in front. We should kick this one. He's straight in front, and he has. He kicks the goal. He ties the game away. It's 37-2.
1: A laser-like left boot. That's beautifully done. That was the target, spotted up Petty, who came out on a searching lead and took it in the breadbasket. That's a nice hit. That's beautiful. Harry Petty hits the scoreboard.
10: Goes back towards Manor, who steps to 50, sees a vacant goal square. Oh, that's where he goes! And it goes right through the middle for a goal!
1: He loads up, a long one into the pocket. His brother's there, came off hands, front and centre, Wiltshire! Nicely done by the small forward. Snaps it over his left shoulder to the punt road end. And the Cats back in front. The driving ball inside. It's Cats there off hands. Here's your man, Robbie. Close at the front and square, but there's been a whistle. Free kick Geelong. 30 out directly in front. For his 29th major of the year, he makes no mistake. Quality finish from Ollie Henry. It was an emergency coming into this one, but the laid out from De Koning, he gets an opportunity and he hits the scoreboard. His first for the night. Spits it straight into the hands of Wiltshire right on the halftime siren. And he'll go back for a set shot to put the Cats in front by 20. Halftime siren sounded to the punt road end. Crowd will tell the story. They like it. And so does Wiltshire. The players run from every quadrant to rub him on the head.
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1: Major break here at the MCG. And it was a lightning start for the Demons. They could have been 20 points up or so at quarter time. They only led by 10, a touch wasteful. They kicked four goals, 4-28 to 3-18 in the first term. And then it was all the Cats. It was seven majors for Geelong in that second term. Scratcher Neil's got four for them.
3: and they lead here at halftime 10-4-64 over the Demons 6-8-44. Tim Solly here calling the action alongside Sammy Duncan, Robbie Armant. We're smashing a few party pies up here at halftime. There's a few jealous people looking in the neighbouring boxes, just wondering how we got our mitts on this. Really entertaining first term, 6 taking on 9th, and really a lot on the line for both of these sides coming into this one, and it's lived up to all the hype.
2: Yeah, look, it just goes to show when two quality sides play against each other, and you know, they play open footy as well, because I think defence wasn't high on their priorities or things when they came into this game, because the ball's been, you know, popping around and going up and down the ground and going left and right, and just the way they're moving the ball, Sammy. I just love the way Geelong readjusted at quarter time, and they worked out what Melbourne were doing. Melbourne were using their hands quick hands early in close, and when they worked out that they could get their runner out, they got their runner out. But they're also in the first quarter, Melbourne were using a thing called a spitter, and what a spitter is, they just charge straight through the contest. Now they're hoping that the boys at the contest can win it, and then they'll kick it forward, and it's the spitter who's gone straight through the contest, he will get the ball because he's forwarded the contest. What Geelong have done now is they've actually started winning the ball at the contest. So when Melbourne's spitter goes through, then they're one down because they've won it at the contest and it's going back the other way. But Geelong also, they love to get a lot of their rebound and a lot of their attack off their halfback flank line. And what Melbourne were doing in that quarter there, and I don't know why they were doing it, they were actually kicking it long and strong. When you've got O'Sullivan and these guys down back, and especially O'Sullivan, you've got Stewart and you've got Zach Guthrie, these blokes been doing this for years. Well, O'Sullivan's only been doing it for 3, but the other two blokes been doing it for 10 years. They love it when it comes in long and strong because they've got big, mature bodies, and what they'll do is they'll work you underneath the ball, but what they can also do is they actually read the ball off their opponent's foot very early, and they know where to fire the ball is and where the ball's going to drop. Once it gets into their hands, it's like the charge of the Light Brigade. As I said, Tanner Bruin is doing his best impression of Max Holmes. He's up to 15 possessions, but I'd love to know what meat his game is, because every time you see him, he seems to be running with the ball and he's creating that opportunity of an overlap. But if he can't get the overlap, he's using the right option going forward. Hence the reason why Geelong kicked 7 goals in that quarter. But that also brings their small forwards into the game. And if you have a look at last week when they absolutely tore St Kilda apart, and people will say, well, it was only St Kilda, but have a look in the way they managed that, actually tore St Kilda apart. It was all their small forwards. Brian Myers had 27 and 3 last week. Tonight he's only had 3. Brad Close was very quiet in the first quarter. He had 7 possessions and 1 goal, 1. Manor was very quiet in the first quarter. Kicked a goal and had 8 possessions. Ollie Wiltshire kicked 1 goal, 1. Very quiet in the first quarter. What Geelong have done now, they've gone small in their forward line, which has made them unpredictable.
0: So what do you reckon Melbourne need to do? I mean, at quarter time, you beautifully analysed what Geelong needed to do to get back in the game, and then not only that, to get on top. You know, just explained how it happened and who's causing all the damage. If you're Melbourne in the change rooms at the moment, what are the coaches saying to make sure this game doesn't slip out of reach? Because it is 20 points. It's an awkward margin already. Geelong come out and kick the first few, and it's going to be very difficult to see them being able to get back into it. So what needs to happen from a Melbourne perspective at the start of this quarter?
2: Well, Sammy, what Melbourne got to do, they've got to kick goals. And there's a bloke who's running around at number 36 at the moment who's been well held by Oisin Mullen. That's no shame in that, because Oisin Mullen has got a lot of scalps to his belt this year. Put him one out in the 50. Because Cozzie Pickett is a sort of guy who could kick you 3, 4, maybe even 5 goals in a quarter, but what he can do is he can do it very quickly and he can get the crowd involved. Because what we've got here at the moment, we've got a very stagnant crowd just waiting for something to happen. I think Tim and you said they got a bit excited over there in the MCC, and a few of their champagne, you know, fell out of their glasses and all that sort of stuff. The only time I've ever seen them get that excited was when Snoop Dogg was on last year. I didn't even know they even knew who Snoop Dogg was, but yeah, we were over there and I looked over and I see people dressed to the nines and people who I'd never ever thought would even know who Snoop Dogg was, and they got excited.
0: They were up and about.
2: Yeah, and they were up and about like that early in the first quarter. So maybe Cozzie Pickett can be their pseudo Snoop Dogg. Get him going, kick a couple of goals, twirl around, get the marching band out. And
3: I was in there, Robbie, as well, and I was up crumping with a few grandmas. That's how serious it got over there in the MCC members on that grand final day. It was not to be sneezed at.
2: I've been to four or five grand finals. I've never seen them up like that. Even when the great Robbie Williams was in, and I tell you what, I loved Robbie Williams.
0: In the pink suit.
2: Yes.
0: Remember that?
2: I remember it, Sammy. I was sitting behind the goals here, because I am an avid Sydney Swans supporter.
0: Yeah.
2: I was sitting behind the goals here at the City End with my brother. We never seen the ball for the first 10 minutes.
0: I thought you would have been in the that corporate box. That they reserve for goal of the year.
2: Well, see, because what had happened, I actually put my allegiance to Collingwood. Yeah, and they've got long memories at the Swans, but they need to get over it.
3: Another game happening tonight, Robbie Armat, over at Optus Stadium in the West. It's about 5 minutes before half time. What's the score happening?
2: Yeah, it's Fremantle 4-8 West Coast 4-2. So, like, you know, and West Coast are actually going into their forward line through Tim Kelly at the moment. So, as you said, with 5 minutes to go, and we spoke about this earlier, didn't we, Tim? Like, you know, the derby, the derby, whatever you want to call it, or the rivalry around here in Melbourne, when two teams come up against each other who are arch rivals and they don't have a much liking for each other, these sort of games happen all the time. So, but I'm expecting Fremantle will kick away at some stage.
3: Marcus Herbert's the leading ball winner in that one. He's got 19 touches, the number 51 there for the Eagles. So they've found one there. And Johnson's got 17 for the Dockers. Major goal kickers, Amos has got a couple. Tracy's got one. Davis, Williams and Murdoch have all got singles there as well. So they're well and truly in the hunt there. Amos has kicked another. So that'll take it out to 12 points. Here at halftime at the MCG, it's the Cats in control. 10-4-64 over the Demons, 6-8-44. Time to take a breath here. Tim, Sam and Robbie tonight for the Demons and the Cats. 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
3: Friday night footy under lights here at the MCG, and an entertaining game of footy on our hands. The D's led by 10 at quarter time, and then the Cats with a 7-goal blitz in that second term. 4 goals to scratch an eel, and they lead here by 20 points at the major break. Tim Solly here with Sam Duncan, and also the great Robbie Armat, the expert commentator here tonight. Robbie, we've talked a bit about, you know, what the final messages were. What about Cozzy Pickett? We came to this one. He's obviously one of the superstars of the competition. He's been well held, as you mentioned. You said maybe throw him up forward. Do you think we're going to see a bit of that in the second half?
2: Yeah, well, look, you've got to have a circuit breaker, don't you? And Stephen King has, not listened to us, but he's identified that Cozzy needs to go up forward, because Cozzy's four possessions in the forward 50 are better than four possessions running around in the midfield at the moment. What he's going to do is actually going to kick a few goals. So, be interesting to see here. Great to see Kay Chandler's gone in the middle, because I'm a big rap for this young kid.
3: So, Big Maxie gone, trying to rally his troops in the middle here. Let's get this second half underway. Take it away, Sammy Duncan on the NRS.
0: Yeah, Cats by 20 points. What can Melbourne do? Out of the ruck. They're looking for the first. Plenty over the footy. Picked up by Steele. Does get the handball away, but it's bubbling around in there. It was taken by Bruin, who went over his head to Smith. Smith takes it, and he's going to kick down towards the forward flank for the Cats. It's a nice one-on-one down here. Blitzars was in front. He goes back after it. Oh, there's a free kick for a push in the back. And it is going Geelong's way. It is going to Brad Close.
3: So Close is about 80 from home here. On the Shane Warne stand side, he loads up. It's a long driving drop punt. Big fly came Polkinghorne at the back. Tolstrup, his hand all put Chan on a pressure. He heard the voice of Bowie. Got it out to Steele. There's a man they'd love to lift. He sends it outside 50, but it's going to favour the Cats. It sits kindly for Stewart. Little 1-2 there with Clark. And then he lowers the eyes, and that's a searing ball onto the chest of Manor. Immediately wheels onto the right. Oh, sells Candy. And then spits it in to scratch a nil. He kicked 4 in the first half. And he's got a big mark inside 50 in the early stages of the third term.
2: Great call there, Timmy, and great work by Geelong. And once again, it's just Geelong's thing. They kicked it long. Who was sitting out there? Stewart kept his composure. 1-2 with Clark. Gives it to Manor. Manor plays on quickly. Hits Scratch Neal or Shannon Neal. He's already kicked 2 from this direct spot in the first quarter. Make it 3.
3: So it'll be left goalpost again, and it'll just fade its way back. He set sail.
2: Went back on that one.
3: And he just leaned back a bit too far, so we pumped him up. Maybe he had too many Gatorades at halftime. The eyes lit up a bit too much. He's missed to the right-hand side. First score of this third term to the Cats. They're 10-5-65. The Demons 6-8-44.
0: Melbourne let off the hook, maybe only momentarily. Ball outside 50, almost taken by Clark. Couldn't quite, but gets the free kick. So he's going to send the Cats back inside 50. He goes now with a deliberate kick looking for Neil. Rivers was able to read it. He cuts it off and takes the mark. Looks up. He can come to Lever, who's calling hard for it. He decides not. Instead, he's going to go back down the line. He wanted Langdon, who had a couple to beat. Did a good job. Got a quick handball away to Sharp, who goes a little further along the wing. It's going to be a free kick to the Demons fans, who reckon they've been hard done by. Van Rooyen got it over to Langdon, who goes bang with a big one inside 50. Wanted Petty. Couldn't quite. Hits the deck. Cats away. Taken by Smith, who kicks it back to the middle of the ground. He wanted Neil, who was on his own but somehow dropped it. He's a long way from goal and had time to recover. Handball to Atkins, who got it back to Smith, who's wrapped up in a tackle, and that's holding the ball. Free kick to Melbourne. They'll take it and can go inside 50.
3: He's lifted here, Steele. Big first term, 14 touches, only a couple of kicks in that second quarter, but he's been busy early in the third as they come out with width here, and they've turned it over to Blitzarfs at left half back. Driving by Dempsey, ignores that. Instead, fans a little delicate one to Bruin, who feeds Smith, who got caught moments ago. He belts it forward, and that's another horrible option as he puts it onto the chest to Lever. Immediately massages a kick over the top to House. And they'll just steady at half-back here, the Demons.
0: Oh, he goes in the middle of the ground. It's a dangerous kick. It's cut off by Neil. Oh, my goodness me. He's everywhere. Got it over to Myers, who goes to Close. They do it by handball. Oh, leaving it behind there was Wiltshire. He went back, got it to Close, whose kick was smothered. Comes to Clark and go back to Wiltshire. Through hands, they go inside 50. But getting back and picking it up is Tolstrup. He got it there to Sparrow, who goes to McDonald, who goes bang on his boot. Up towards centre half forward. Henry takes it though, and he can move the ball wide for the Cats.
3: Zach Guthrie feeds Bailey Smith, who's in third gear, and sends a long strong one inside 50. Lever back with a flight. He knew the man in Polkinghorne was coming. Courageous stuff. It's out of bounds. Left forward pocket here for the Cats. They're kicking to the city end this term, and they're in control. 10-5-65. The Demons 6-8-44. It's a 21-point lead as the Sharon spins back into play. Gorn and Edwards came down. Myers, bit of time and space, snaps around the left shoulder, hasn't got great purchase, and misses to the near side. Another minor, 10-6-66. The Demons 6-8-44.
0: Well, they get the first two behinds of the quarter. The Cats are the ones doing the attacking here. Melbourne still defending. Howes gets it to Bowie. Now a little kick to the defensive 50. Oh, it's okay, but only just. Flirting with a little bit of danger. It's Rivers who takes it and goes across the ground. Again, a dangerous kick. McDonald takes it. He had close to beat. He feeds it off to Pickett. This is Cozzy who goes to Sparrow. Smack bang in the middle of the ground. He goes wider still. Tolstrup was running from the back line. He takes it. Takes a bounce. Takes a second one. And then drives it to full forward. Litzavs gets the punch on. Falls to Fritsch who can turn around and bang one home. He kicks the goal. He's got two. Melbourne needed it, and with that they get back to within 16 points.
2: And great work by Melbourne there, because what did they do there, boys? They didn't kick it long into their back line. What they're doing it, what Melbourne have come out and then what they've been doing for the last half is they're actually getting an extra two around the contest. So when they win the ball around the contest, they've got to use their hands and promote the ball up forward via running it. You can't win it at the contest and kick it long because Geelong have got the two that they don't have at the contest sitting behind the ball in their back line. What they done there was they used the ball by foot, by hand, and worked the ball from their half-back flank line. Tolstrom was running out in the wing, and he got the ball in there nice and quick. They created a contest. Fritsch was front and centre. Turned around on his left. It's like shelling peas for him.
3: So a couple of misses for the Cats, and then the Demons kick the major and make it pay. Back to 16 as Gawn gets it to Fitzgerald. Emmerwide misses Steele, invites the heat. He's tackled, he's slung around in the 360. Ball spills out. Dempsey on the burst, gets it to Smith, who spears one of the 50, and Polkinghorne, sticky mitts, takes it right on the 50.
2: He's got the distance. He doesn't need to handball his ball off. He's got the distance.
3: So he's pointing goalward now, Rob.
0: Does he have the accuracy?
2: No, well, that's the thing, Samuel. I watch his kid play in the VFL. He averages about six shots a game in the VFL. Sometimes it can be six goals straight. Sometimes it can be one goal five. You just close your eyes and hope for the best with this bloke. But he does have the distance.
3: The boy from Penong in the middle of nowhere, Parsa Juna. He's the prince of Penong. He lets it fly from 53. It's going to go right to the line. There's been a whistle. And a free kick against Neil. He was trying to shepherd it through for a major, but he's given away a free kick in the process. Tommy McDonald right on the last line here. It's the Cats leading by 16 points.
0: Well, Robbie told me he'd make the distance.
2: It so came off his toe.
0: Put it in the book, though, and now I've had to rub it out again. I need the wide out. Outside 50, go the Ds. Petty, 1-2, not quite. Hits the deck. Fitzgerald gets it. Handballs back to Howes. He turns around, then he's going to go wide to the wing. Needed to be a good kick to Jefferson. Wasn't bad. He almost reined it in. Not quite. Spills out of the old bread basket and goes out of bounds. No damage done. Almost true centre wing position. Shane Warne stand side of the ground. The Demons have the first of this quarter, but they still trail by 16 points.
3: Sheeran back in. Edwards got a poor one as far as Tolstrup. Off a couple of steps. He bangs it long, but to no advantage. Easily picked off by Clark, who comes laterally across the defensive goal face to Jack Henry. And he measures a neat ball to Lawson Humphreys. Control here from the Cats out of defence. Bruin, right half back. Gets called to move it on by the umpire. Sends it long and strong. Blitzarves went early. Off hands. Mopped up O'Connor. The Irishman toe pokes it over the top. He's got Polkinghorne at 60. Sends it inside. McDonald with the spoil. Well done. Lever. Ooh, sells some candy around Polkinghorne. And then gets out the 8-iron and sends a high ball out. And he finds O'Sullivan.
0: So O'Sullivan's got it. He's going to send the Cats across the ground on this occasion. I was about to say back into attack, but he goes to Humphreys, who goes wider still to Henry. This is Jack. He's going to kick it to Guthrie. So they go from one side of the ground to the other. They're on centre wing with the ball in the hands of Guthrie. He goes back now to Henry, back from where it came. So again, the Cats taking their time. He's going to go back to Guthrie. So they're waxing here, and then a kick up towards attacking 50 to Dempsey, who takes it. He goes inside 50 and then kicks to the goal square. Oh, off hands. It's taken by Lever, who gets the handball away to Langdon. He can look up. Where's he going to go? Well, he was thinking about coming back inboard. Instead goes back down the line. It's a two-on-one, and Humphreys comes out and takes the mark for the Cats.
3: Back into attack to O'Connor. immediately peels back off the mark. He's 70 from home. His eyes are darting left and right. He eventually wheels around the man on the mark and sends it long to the top of the square. Dempsey went early. Spall came, ground level, bodies everywhere. Steele heard the voice. Well done. Got it to Langford. And now handballs out to grass for Chandler, who picks up on the bounce. Sends a wobbly one out. That's going to work. Petty. He's got Fitzgerald driving by. Ignores that. He sends it long for grass. Cross runs onto it. He's 80 from home on the boundary. Sends it to the 50 and finds Laurie, who spins on a dime and pops it into the pocket for Pickett. 30 metres out, 2 metres in from the boundary.
2: Yes, that is Cozzy Pickett, not a pickpocket. Great work by Cozzy. If you were at the ground and you've seen how hard this kid ran to get to the forward pocket, and he's in the forward pocket, this man is so talented, he could actually spin on his left foot and snap it on his left, because left and right, it doesn't matter for this man. He is multi-talented on either side of his body. Or he might go the old check side from South Australia.
3: You've called a lot of things tonight, Rob, and there hasn't been a lot you got wrong. You're seeing him like watermelons. He goes the right foot curler, and this time you haven't got it right. He's hit the behind post, so that'll be out on the full. Scores remain unchanged. Cats 10-6-66, the Demons 7-8-50, but you feel like the Demons have lifted here.
2: The momentum's definitely changed.
0: Yeah, well, they need another couple, I reckon. Here they go again. It's Langdon who can go to the attacking 50. Oh, it's intercepted by Humphreys, who goes back. He's got Mullen. Mullen takes it. They're still in defensive 50 here, the Cats. He's going to go backwards to Humphreys again. He looked up and decided his best option is to go wide, real wide, and he does to Henry. So Henry's got it. This is Jack. He's going to kick short, and it's taken by Clark. Gets it to Smith. Bailey Smith runs along centre wing and bangs it towards centre half forward. Ball hits the deck. Melbourne can get it away. It was Fitzgerald. Ends up with Bowie. He got it over to Langdon, who goes to Fitzgerald again. All over his head. Back to Bowie. Inside 50. He goes. Pickett's there in the pocket. Oh, he's the first to run onto it. Slaps it back towards goal. Oh, and ricocheted back to right against the goal line, and he couldn't get it across. Oh, I don't know whether he hit the post, whether he's booted the post. Oh, it's not a goal. Here we go. Close to it. Oh, he just couldn't get his foot on the ball.
2: Trying to nutmeg him. Trying to go through his legs.
0: My goodness gracious me. One behind, and we're out of a defensive 50 for the Cats.
3: Good mark taken by Petty. In front of Zach Guthrie, so send the D's back into attack. They've got all the momentum at the moment, living in their forward half. In front of the Shane Warne stand, he just takes something off the kick, puts it into the pocket. 1-2, a nice clunk, taken on the second bites, deep in the right forward pocket, and it's Langford, not Langdon.
2: Langford, he's generally a sound kick around his body. Eh? He's a beautiful kick, this young bloke. There, top draft pick from a couple of years ago. And he came in as an inside midfielder, but he's just biding his time on the wing at the moment.
3: 19 goals.
2: It's a long way to snap. That's my only worry about this.
3: Yeah, he's going to have to hit very well. He's got a nice piece. He has hit that sweetly. He turns to the fans in the Shane Warne stand and says, "That's how you snap him on the left, boys." Langford kicks his first, and the Demons are coming back. They're on the doorstep of the Cats. 8-9-57. The Cats 10-6-66.
2: Well, we're used to the great man turning to that stand before. It was that great stand, the great Southern stand, and he used to say, "How's that?" Well, that's what Langford just turned to Shane Warne's stand and said. He said, "How's that? How good am I? I am Harvey Langford. I'm your top pick from 3 years ago. I'm wearing the number 4 now. This is not Clary Oliver. This is Harvey Langford, and I'm here to show you how good I am." But boys, Cozzy Pickett, he's moved into the forward line even though he hasn't kicked any goals. Isn't he creating a lot of chaos up there? Because they get twitchy when good players get up there. You know, the backman, their sphincter goes, like, you know.
0: That's it. They used to get nervous when you go forward.
3: I know the feeling.
0: We've all been a backman in that position. Ball goes up in the air, comes down. Here go the D's again. It's Rivers who takes it and kicks it wide. It always favoured Dempsey, though, who takes the mark in front of Langford. Kicks a little one to Warple. Warple's got it. He can go little again to Myers. Myers, not his biggest night so far. Kicks inside 50. Oh, it's all working beautifully when you kick it like that to Henry. Takes out, comes out and takes the mark. And Ollie Henry can go back and kick what would be a bit of a settler here after the Demons have kicked a couple in a row.
2: Oh, no, great call, Sammy, and great call on Myers, because this is a man who only needs a handful of possessions, but he makes every possession count. And Ollie Henry this year, as you said, Tim, he's up to 29. This could take him up to 30 goals, and that would be a great return for a medium to small forward, obviously getting in from Collingwood a couple of years ago, in and out of the side, but a real chance to cement his place inside tonight.
0: A little kick from just inside 50, 45. 5-degree angle, puts it on its way. The fans behind it are riding it home. It's there. It's his second for the night, and the Cats get that steadier. They bounce back up to a 15-point lead.
2: Yeah, this goes to show, like, the possession of footy these days. If you turn it over, you just get hurt every time. And unfortunately for the Demons, they turned the ball over on centre wing, and it landed in Grian Myers' hands. If there's probably one other bloke you don't want the ball handing in, other than Grian Myers, it's Brad Close. And Grian Myers just chipped it out. Ollie Henry came onto it, took it out in front. And I love Ollie Henry, because you know when he kicks a goal, because as soon as he kicks it, he'll actually just turn away from the goal, and he does this little skip as if to say, I'm good. And he is good tonight, two goals.
3: There's an emergency coming into this one, so shouldn't really be on the park, but he's certainly proved his worth here tonight. As Robbie Armat said, two majors for Ollie Henry as we're back in the middle. Van Rijn in the ruck now versus Blitzarves. Blitzarves robes his own tap and then got it to Warple, who sends an end over ender. McDonald opt for the boot instead of the hand. And now a bit of time and space. Spinning on a dime now. That's missed to the left hand side.
2: Fed to Ollie Henry, brother. I've just Bunsen'd you. And Bunsen means Bunsen burnt. He burnt him big time.
3: He had about four different options there. They were queuing up, Rob. So he stays on four goals. Big scratch in here.
2: And that's for the older generation that knows what a Bunsen burner is.
3: Yeah, exactly. I remember those.
0: The Bunsen burner from science.
2: Yep.
0: About year seven or eight.
3: Imagine you would have blown up a few back in the day, Sam.
0: Didn't last long in science.
3: The doctor.
0: Yeah. Choose that. That's it. Took a different path. Well, science is not my go. All goes up. Down. Those were the days.
3: Pharmaceutical concoctions.
0: Absolutely. Teachers beware. All goes up. It's not going anywhere. O'Connor's at the bottom of the pack. Umpire's going to come in. Maxie Gawn waiting to get back on over there on the boundary line. And up it goes. Cut down. It calms out in front of Smith for the Cats, who goes inside 50 to Neil. He comes out and takes the mark. He'll have to kick from right on the boundary, about 35 from goal. But he's had a good night. If he can put this through, it'll be number five.
2: Sammy, we're sitting right behind it. You watch this. He just got to start this about maybe 10 centimetres outside the right-hand goalpost. And what it does, it goes from right to left. And when it gets into the middle of the goal mouth, it'll go back to the right.
0: Well, we're right behind it. He comes in, steps over the boundary. Nah, never going to be a goal. In fact, it missed everything. It went right across the face.
3: Hello, Ron.
0: Hello, Ronnie.
2: King of Bendigo, Ronnie Rogers.
0: He'll be listening tonight. He'll be getting ready for the big game tomorrow night, and he's calling with Robbie Armand, who's double invoicing for the weekend.
3: Yes, big weekend.
0: Good on you, Rob.
2: Just so, making up for the first 10 miles on the boundary line.
3: Sharon back in. Gawn there. Edwards. Oh, Myers lurking here. Well done, Langdon. Got up to Steele, who's immediately taken down. Got rid of it. McDonald. Gets it to Langdon. Tucked in the back pocket. Rivers. Oh, well done, Myers. He goes back again, lays the smother. It ricochets out of bounds. Right forward pocket to the city end. And the Cats lead by 16 points. Feel like this is an important moment of the game. If the Cats can squeeze another one here, it's going to deflate the Demons. As it comes down, Demons with the numbers. Sparrow hacks it outside 50 on as far as Jai Clark. Taken down in the tackle. Ball came out, trying to spin out of it. There was Bowie. Can't escape. Nicely done. So we'll have a ball up. True centre-half forward here for Geelong.
0: Yeah, the Cats. Centre-half forward. Can they get it moving inside 50? Ball goes up. Atkins does the heavy tackling. Holds up play. Sparrow the last to get up. Hands it back to the umpire and off we go again. Edwards got it up. Tapped it down. Oh, here they go. It's Manor who grabs it. He fires it goal. Offline, though, one behind only. Melbourne led off the hook there. The margin, 17 points.
3: It's one goal five so far this turn, Rob, for the Cats. They've been wasteful. Could be a lot worse as Rivers goes outside 50. It's cut off. Humphreys
1: He'll go back in. He sees a vacant goal square, so he sends it long.
2: Oh, Shannon.
1: And again misses. And they're all looking at him inside 50 saying, hey, what about us? What about me? It isn't fair. I've had enough. I want my share. So the Cats 11-9-75, the Demons 8-9-57. Here's the great Sammy Duncan.
0: And all of a sudden, after I think they were 7-1, weren't they? And now it's 11-9, so they've peppered the goals.
2: But of course, that was the great Shannon Knoll, not the great Shannon Neal.
1: No, that's exactly right. It's a bit going on out here. Yeah. There's a Demons player down. We've got the trainers running
2: in the thriller. He just got elbowed to the head by Lawson Humphreys when he's taken that mark.
0: Okay.
2: So he's in a bit of trouble, he's in trouble.
0: He is.
2: With his green boots.
0: He's holding the back of his head. Yeah. Let's have a look on the replay.
2: Won't be coming back on, that's it.
0: Oh, yeah, elbow right to the back of the head.
2: He'll
0: at the moment, he's just got off the ground. He was on the ground over on the forward, well, the back flank for Melbourne.
2: Yeah, HIA definitely.
0: They're going to have to go off and have a good look at that because it did get him flush on the back of the head, and that hurts. So he's going to head towards the boundary line. Well, as you said, I think test him over there. We may not see him again. He is running off, which is a good sign. But they'll do what they need to do.
2: Sammy, for Champion Data Stats, Jack Steele is at 8 this quarter to take him up to 24. Jack Bowie's on 21 and Tholstrup's on 17. For the mighty Geelong Cats, Tanner Bruin's on 19, Bailey Smith's on 18 and Tom Atkins is on 17. And Zach Guthrie and Tom Stewart on 15, respectively, each.
0: Okay, so Steele back to his best as he was in the first quarter. Bowie bangs it down the middle of the ground. Oh, and Bruin couldn't take it with him. Stewart did. Got it to Warple. His kick smothered, but it fell to Bruin, who looks up and sees close at the attacking 50. He takes it, still a kick and a bit from home, I reckon. He's going to kick it from just inside the centre square. Goes inside 50 over Mullen's head. It looked like he was going to swallow it, but it was just a fraction too high. Went over the hands, and it's going to be a free kick for holding the footy. The Melbourne defenders do well, and they can now just take their time and try and move the ball out there. I think it's Cook who's got it. He kicks outside 50.
1: I want to check the undies there, I reckon. O'Shea Mullen, you could hear him coming.
2: But he's not the only one checking his undies, because Cozzy Pickett was at centre-half forward and his direct opponent was sitting in the forward pocket. So if he marks that and kicks a goal, I think Stephen King would have sent the runner out and asked Cozzy, where were you, mate?
1: Voice of Robbie Armat, superstar with Collingwood and the Swans. Goal of the year in 2000 as well. It's a pleasure having him in the box. On the expert comments tonight, as the Demons surging up to half forward. Big 2-on-2 to win here. Well done, Dempsey. Knocked it out. And now they'll build from half back. O'Sullivan heard the voice of Warple in the bullseye. He spins around 360 style, gets it back to O'Sullivan. His handball's been cut off. Jefferson hasn't had the biggest night, but slaps it out towards Laurie. Back out to Chandler. And now Langdon, look at the wave of run sharp. He sends it long and deep. Big 1-on-1. The fly came. Well done, Stewart. Courageous always, knocked out of the hands of Chandler. Here's Fritsch lurking, steps around one, wants his left, and curls it home. Fritsch gets his third. Game on here at the MCG. Demons 9-9-63. The Cats 11-9-75.
2: Oh, great call, Cat, there, Timmy, because I actually thought that they'd bomb that, because when Sharp was running in there, I thought to myself, he had to kick it short, but he knew what he was doing. Chandler provided the contest one-on-one with Tommy Stewart, brought it to the ground. Unfortunately for Lawson Humphreys, he's lost his feet, and the man who kept his feet was Bailey Fritsch. Bailey Fritsch of 2025 came back because he'd once and burned about four blokes running an open goal. but he knew what he was doing. He kicked it on his left to get the Demons back within 12 points. This next goal is the most imperative goal in this game, because if the Demons can get it there, only 6 points behind, obviously the Cats kick away to 18. So this centre bounce, big centre bounce.
0: Yeah, here we go. Geelong missed three, and then Melbourne have taken it forward and kicked one. Ball goes up, comes down. Players desperate around the footy. Goes back to the umpire for a secondary ball up. Gorn gets the better of it. Bruin comes in, gets the handball out. Wiltshire gets it. He's tackled, though, immediately by Bowie, who again says, that ain't going anywhere. Umpire again will come in for a tertiary bounce. Third time lucky, maybe. Up it goes. Warple was there. He was dispossessed. It bobbles around. It was Edwards who handballed over his head up towards attacking 50. Melbourne get back there first. All straight handball. Here's Dangerfield. Haven't seen him for a little while. Goes back towards Clark. He's on the wing. He turns around, looks this way, that way, and then goes bang to attacking 50. They fly. Neil was in front. Hit the deck. Again taken by Wiltshire. He spins around and goes bang towards attacking. Full forward area. Oh, almost by Lever. He couldn't take it. Close did. He was wrapped up in a tackle immediately. Oh, we've gone up a cog here because it is getting towards three-quarter time and it's two goals of difference.
3: Roll the dice here for the Cats. Sparrow held up by Warple. We'll have a secondary stoppage. About 30 out from the Cats' goal here. City end of the ground as Gawn slaps it straight down the throat of Wiltshire. Immediately smothered. Sparrow went the spoil. O'Connor clamped immediately, given the crocodile roll there by Fitzgerald. Another stoppage. 46 out from the Cats' goal in front of the MCC members. Gawn taps down again. Wiltshire again. An inside-out slider only as far as Lever, who can settle things at the top of the defensive goal square.
0: Yeah, they want to go forward, Melbourne. They want another one before three-quarter time. Taken by Rivers. Kicks along the wing. It's a one-on-one. Humphreys kept his feet. He picks it up. He's wrapped up in a tackle by French. Ball, say the fans. Umpire says, nah, give it to me. I'm going to throw it up. Oh, it's tough. It's hard. It's close. It's 12 points the difference. Game on a knife edge. And the next 2.5 minutes, all important.
3: Dempsey at the back of the stoppage, smothered by Sparrow. Just a hurry kick forward, but dropping back in the hole was Jack Henry. So 1-5 to 3-1. It's been a story of accuracy this term that's got the Demons back into this one. Humphreys at halfback. Immediately measures it wide to Bruin. His metres gained have been important tonight as he sends it to half forward to Polkinghorne. In game two, he takes the mark in front of Pickett. And then he looks up, pops it into the hole for close. It's too heavy though. And on the turnover, Lever gets it out to Sparrow. Just bombs it out to Grass, but there's no Demons there.
0: No, it's a foot race. Petty's doing his best, but O'Sullivan beating back there. Got it to Guthrie, who gathers and goes along the wing. He'd be happy, I reckon, if this went out. Bruin almost dragged it in. He couldn't quite. It hits the deck and beats everyone out of bounds. So we're getting down towards three-quarter time. Still a minute 48 to go. Two goals the difference. And the D's, well, they've been more accurate this quarter and it has brought them back into it. Spinning back into play, it's Atkins. Got it to Warple, who throws it on the boot, but it's wild and it's wide and it's out in the full. Free kick, Melbourne.
3: So do they go into their shells here, Robbie Armad, or can the Demons try and strike another one here?
2: Demons are better off playing the football they've been playing. That's attacking football. Don't go into self-preservation mode.
3: Langford down the line. True centre wing on the broadcast side. Warple on the right, slipper down the line. Just carried over the head there of Howes. And Polkinghorne was waiting out the back. He's 50. Got it right on the 50. No. Andrew Stevens, the umpire, said encroaching the zone. It's going to go against Tolstra, who's sitting in the pocket looking at the umpire saying, I was trying to get out of the area. This could be a costly one, Robbie.
2: Yeah, it's going to be a very costly one. And like this, you know, people will say it's wrong, but Harvey Langford, he's actually run into the zone. You're not allowed
3: Langford,
2: to run into the
3: it?
2: Zone, yeah. It was Harvey Langford running down from the wing, trying to get down there to help his teammate out. And look, the young fella, Pottenham, will kick his second for tonight, and he'll put Geelong 18 points up, which may be a game-winning lead. And over in the West, Fremantle are up by 15 points.
3: From point-blank range. Straight over the goal umpire's hat. Polkinghorne gets his second. And it might only be round 20. But we do not want to see these kind of things sorting out games in finals, because we saw it come up on the big screen. There wasn't a lot in it. We know there is a protected zone, but Robbie, for me, if the player's coming in towards the zone and running towards the player, then that's when you play it. But if they're driving by and it's touch and go, you just let him go, don't you?
2: See, especially when he's driving by, and he's actually driving by on the boundary
3: side. On the boundary
2: side. So this bloke's not going to kick it to the boundary.
3: There's no effect on the
2: game. Look, but in saying that, inside 50s, Geelong are up plus 17 at the moment. So, you know, territorially, they're owning this game, and, you know, Melbourne have done a great thing to get back within 18 points.
0: Well, I tell you, it's a big minute before three-quarter time. Can Melbourne respond? Sparrow gets it out to Gordon, goes back to Sparrow. Little kick to the attacking 50. It's downfield.
2: Van Rooyen of the end.
0: Oh, it's going to be a free kick to Melbourne. Is it Van Rooyen?
2: Yep.
0: Or is it coming back? No. Oh, it is coming back.
2: Geez, it had to be downfield.
0: Gee whiz. So downfield not paid. He can go back to Gordon. He does. So Gordon takes the mark virtually where Van Rooyen was. And he can have a shot at goal.
2: This is his distance, say, 50 metres out.
0: Right on it, I reckon.
2: Oh, no. He'll make the distance because this is the distance where he doesn't have to think. What he does is he just goes back and he kicks it like a mule. I don't know whether he'll get the accuracy, but he'll make the distance because this bloke is a booming kick.
0: Well, he's going to come in and kick it from outside 50. From 55, he goes to goal and ain't going to be a big six-pointer. In fact, it doesn't make the difference. At distance, it lands in the pocket and the siren goes to end the corner. It's three-quarter time and it's Geelong who lead 12-9-81. Melbourne 9-9-63. It's 18 points and that last goal they got with a minute to go makes it a fairly comfortable lead, not insurmountable, but they'd rather be 18 points up than have Melbourne on the charge.
2: Well, just having a look at the territory battle, and as I alluded to just before three-quarter time there, Tim, 50 inside, 50 as

0: points. But one thing you give Melbourne here, and this is what they've shown under Stephen King, they do not lay down. They will keep on coming out Geelong. And for Melbourne to get the crowd involved, what they need to do is they need to kick the first goal. And I know I'm stating the obvious there, and sorry for the people out there being captain obvious, but they do need to kick the first goal. But when they do kick the first goal, all 48 or 50,000 people here will get up and get behind this team, because we are talking about a team who's 9-0 at the MCG. You don't get a record of 9-0 if you can't play footy. But then, on the other hand, you've got the champions. You've got the wily old Cats in Geelong and what they've done over many a year. This is a side we're talking about who have made the top four 16 out of the last 20 seasons. So we're not talking about some bums here. Chris Scott just trotting out like he's at, you know, like a trotter in the equestrian Olympics. Just top, just, yep, doesn't even go to the players. He's walking around just making sure everyone's cool and calm, because that's what he is and that's what they've done for years. But Geelong, they've played their game on since quarter time. They've had the game on their terms, Tim. And what Melbourne are trying to do is they're trying to win it at a contest. But when they're winning it at a contest and they've got the extra numbers around the contest, they're not using their hands, they're not using the legs to get the ball up forward. What they're trying to do is they're kicking it long. And when they kick it long, Geelong have got two players behind, and that's where they're sending all their attack up from. But if you're a Melbourne supporter, do not leave your radio station today, or if you're in front of a TV, do not leave that, because you are right in this game.
1: 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Great to have you here tonight, Robbie. I'm out here with Sammy Dunk and Tim Soley. That's your call team here tonight for the Demons and the Cats. It's the Cats by 18 points as we turn for home. The stage is set here for a big final term. 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
1: Welcome back. Three-quarter time here at the MCG. The stage is absolutely set for a thriller here. The Demons led by 10 points at quarter time. It was the Cats by 20 at half time. And then a real arm wrestle in that third term. 3-2 to the favour of the Demons. And here at three-quarter time, it's the Cats by 18 points. Neil's got 4 for the Cats. Henry's got a couple as well. And on the other side, Bailey Fritch has got 3 goals. And Petty's got a couple. So it's all set up here for a big final term. Tim Solly here calling the action with Sammy Duncan. We've got Robbie Armat on the special comments. Robbie, do we think there's a... What are you giggling
8: at? Well, Sammy's just asleep. He's got his eyes shut.
0: Oh, no.
8: Thinking, hang on.
0: No, he's meditating.
8: Park.
0: No, I'm telling you, my eyes.
1: He's the oracle. he's called a few things tonight. So this is where he goes. He goes back into some transcendental meditation, and this takes him to the promised land. But Robbie, do they have another gear here, the Demons?
0: I think the Demons do. And the reason why I say that is because their prime movers haven't been at the best of their ability tonight. I just think Cozzy Pickett has got a 5-minute

0: burden in, whether that be in the hopefully it's in the first 5 minutes of this game, this quarter, sorry, they can get Melbourne within striking distance. Because if Geelong kick this first goal, Melbourne can't win. If Melbourne kick the first goal, obviously they can win. But this is like first goal wins this game, because if it gets out to 24 points, this could blow out to 50 points. Then.
1: Yeah.
2: This means a lot in regards to the ladder.
0: Oh, yeah.
2: Talk about the ladder. Melbourne, they're currently only 2 points ahead of Collingwood after Collingwood's win last night. So they need a win here just to stay in that top six conversation. And for the Cats, on the other hand, they're 2 games behind Melbourne. So they win here tonight, only 1 game behind.
1: Well, it's all ahead of us here. Last quarter action, MCG. Cats by 18 points. Oh, out of the middle comes Pickett. Oh, he dropped it. He lost it, and then he hacked it out of midair. He followed up and got it from Chandler. Then to Sharp, who sweeps one back outside 50 looking for Gorn. It's a long way down, but he picked it up, and he fires it inside 50. And it's taken by Langdon. Oh, it was all happening in that piece of play, but it's resulted in a shot at goal for Melbourne. And if they kick this, all of a sudden, it's 2 goals of difference.
0: Cozzy just hasn't been his clean self tonight. He's just been a little bit fumbly, hasn't he? Because normally he'd just go and either kick a goal or he would set that up. But all that ends well. Hopefully Ed Langdon, as I said, on the MCG, this is the easiest pocket or the easiest part of the ground to kick a goal from. It goes from right to left.
1: So it's a slightly worse than 45 degree angle. He's going to kick from 40. We're behind it. Oh, it's coming back. It's coming back. Not enough. It's a goal. Oh, I don't know what I was looking at. I thought it went this side of the goals. And it went straight through the middle. And Melbourne kept the all-important first goal of the quarter. It's 2 goals in difference, Robbie.
0: Well, I'll tell you what, Sammy, you accused me of being asleep. I don't know what you were doing just then, because I was sitting there thinking to myself, I'm sure the ball's gone through the goal stick. I didn't want to say it.
1: Oh, where's all the fans roaring and carrying on?
0: Oh, look at this. And this is what we needed for this game to get up and going. And I want to see this again. I want to see Max Gorn. And don't use Cozzy Pickett again. Use Sparrow as your shooter. And Max, hit it forward. And Cade Chandler, you've got to keep Tannen Bruin off so they can run through the centre half 40.
2: I like Max Gorn's body language here. He's gone up early. He wins this tap out the back. Was trying to find Sparrow. Head over the ball, trying to extract there. Oh, nicely done, but held up by the tackle from Sparrow. That was Atkins at the bottom of that one. Immediately thrown back up to Sharon. I like that. Gorn spikes it about 20 metres laterally. Fritsch had it stripped in the tackle. Humphreys got it out. Myers a little zigzag. And then Stewart, a right football to the broadcast wing. It's going up, nicely taken there by the young man on game two in Lucas Cook. Now the Demons build. Left foot ball. Petty the target. And he climbs up. Three deep. Sends it inside 50. And Sharp takes the mark in front of Edwards. And he didn't like the treatment there, Sparrow.
0: Oh, no.
2: Went right up to Edwards' jumper. Gave him a few jumper punches.
0: Well, but Harry Sharp, he wanted the 50. And that boy said, where are you going, son? Get behind the edge. He said, get behind your mark here, mate. I don't know where you're going.
1: He tried to talk him into it.
0: Harry Sharp, the boy from Brisbane Lions, he was an emergency in one of their grand final sides, this young fella. So he can play. He's been a slow burn in the AFL system, but he's really made his mark this year. And for the Demons' sake, I hope he makes a really big mark.
2: To get the margin back to 6 points. He sets up from 45.
0: Leant back.
2: Missed to the near side. So leant back again. We've seen a bit of that later on. 10-10-70 now.
0: Tim, around the grounds, it's 34 points Fremantle now, so they're kicking away.
2: So Melbourne 70, the Cats 81. It's 11-point game to Geelong.
1: So Stewart from fullback bangs it outside, attacking 50. Oh, Maxi Gorn stood underneath it, couldn't take it, then lays the tackle. It falls free. It's Manor who comes out with it. He crosses the defensive 50 to Smith. He lays off the handball there to Clark. He goes to O'Sullivan, who decides to take a bounce. Comes back inboard to Clark, who on the right foot looks up. He's got Dempsey. Myers is there when it hits the deck, and he take it with him? No. Langford does well. Gets a little soccer back towards Sparrow. Oh, he loses it. Geelong get it. Comes out to Smith, who runs to 49 and goes bang towards goal. It goes right across the face of goal, and Melbourne can clear it. They just need to keep their heads. Gorn's got it. Takes it. Mark on defensive 50, and he just gets up, has a look around, and takes his time.
2: Bit of me time for Big Max. And he decides to go laterally. He heard the voice of Lever. So he collects on the bounce. He sends it outside 50. Puts it to the right quadrant there for Pickett. But Lates ball came in from Smith. And it's out of bounds on the outer wing. So we take a breath here. 4.5 minutes gone, final term. Langdon's kicked the only major of this quarter. And the margin back to 11 points to the favour of the Cats.
1: Yeah, next goal. All important. We're at that stage of the game where everything's amplified. Ball goes in, tap down, big tackle by Manor. He's not letting that ball go anywhere. Tolstrup gets up. He's the last to get up. Umpire comes in, throws the ball up. Gorn probably got the better of it. Goes down. Mullen tried to pick it up. Couldn't. Tolstrup did. Lays off the handball to Steele. He's tackled. And the umpire will come in and throw the ball up. It's tough and it's hard. Fans are on the edge of their seat. 11 points of difference.
2: Gorn taps only as far as Smith. He's carried down on the kick. It's up to the 50. Spore came sharp, and then now on the rebound, McDonald. He looks out to open grass. Just pumps it long for real estate. It's collected by Jack Henry, who has a little back turn there. He steps around Van Rooyen. A little bit of pressure came. It's a wide ball. It stays in the field of play. Well done, Langdon. Got it to Fritsch. And then he drives back. The handball wasn't nice enough, so he works it forward. Well done here by Chandler. Gets around on the right slipper, but it's all Cats. Read it beautifully off the boot, O'Sullivan. And he'll settle things for Geelong.
1: He's going to go back across goal. It's okay. Bruin takes it. They have time. He's got Smith still in defensive 50. Looks up and goes beyond that, up towards the wing. Taken by Mullen. He looks up and takes a bounce. He then drives it on the right foot up towards the forward flank. Well, Blitzarms was there. It beat him. Manor taps it across. Taken by Dangerfield. Got it to Dempsey, who kicks towards goal. Oh, it's 2-on-1. Cook did a pretty good job, but it falls to the Cats. Can they pick it up and snap it? Goal! It's Wiltshire who does exactly that. He kicks a goal. Geelong get it. Back to 17 points with his second. And every time Melbourne look like coming, the Cats at the moment have all the answers.
0: Oh, it's a game of centimetres and inches, isn't it, Sammy? Like, just, you know, down here in the forward pocket for Melbourne, Bailey Fritsch has just missed Cade Chandler, Ed Langdon, who would have ran in and set one of their players up or got a better kick in there than what Cade Chandler could have done. They turn the ball over O'Sullivan. He transfers it out to Shane Warne wing. They kick it long. Bailey Smith kicks it long to O'Sheen Mullen. O'Sheen Mullen kicks it long. But the most important part of that play there, Timmy, was Blitzarts. He didn't mark it. He knocked it inside the 50. And then that set up the goal for Geelong.
2: It's just a game of moments, isn't it?
0: Oh.
2: They had their moment on the outer wing, the Demons. The turnover happens, and they make them pay, the Cats. The margin back out to 17. The umpire went to throw the ball up and then just faked them all. Had a quick word, and then he says, I'm going to do it again. So then Gorn gets it down. Sparrow at the back. Nice surge here from the Demons. High ball inside 50. Big one-on-one. Guthrie couldn't claw the mark. Petty lays the pressure on O'Sullivan. Bowie with his snout over it. He's carried down by a couple. And then Petty just decks in the side there of O'Sullivan. Says, you're not getting in that play. So we'll have a ball up. Deep in attack here for the Demons.
1: They're around 20 metres from goal. They're in attack, the D's. Up it goes, taken by Humphreys. He kicks a little outside of the boot job, up towards the middle of the ground. Punched out of the air, falls well. It fell to Fritsch, who punched it out of the air again to Tolstrup. He handballs back to Bowie, who wheels back around onto the right foot and goes bang inside 50. Up went Petty, couldn't take it. Hits the deck. Bruin does the tackling. The umpire does the whistle blowing. He says, I'll take it. I'm going to throw this up 35 metres from goal.
2: That's not the kick you want against the Cats. They love that situation. Edwards heard the voice. It was Petty, though, who tumbles it towards goal. Something out of nothing from Harrison Petty. They just won't go away here, the Demons. 11-10-76. The Cats 13.987, and Petty's got his third.
0: Yeah, great call there, Tim. And great work by Max Gawn, because he was a man who actually manhandled Mitch Edmonds, who got the ball down, and Harrison Petty. Yeah, we're talking about the 6'5" centre-half forward slash full forward. He was a rover who picked it up on his left, snapped it on his left to bring Demons back within 11 points. Game on, boys. I just want to make, I want to see the Demons get within 5 points just to see how Geelong are going to react to this, because they've had that comfortable, you know, 11, 12, 18 point buffer, Sammy. We want to see it get down to 5 and see how they react.
1: That's it. I've had a 20 point lead and then it's sort of floated around sort of 10 to 20 points. Can Melbourne get it closer? Geelong have had all the answers so far. Ball back in the middle. Dempsey, he tried to hack it out of midair. Had Langford on him. In goes Blitzarves, gets it out to Smith. Kicks a little one forward. Umpire's blown the whistle.
0: Caught with the ball. Cozzy caught him.
1: Okay, so free kick to Melbourne. Going to Cozzy. When you got Cozzy in your team, 11 points, you're definitely close enough. He turns around, kicks it to Fitzgerald, who had to get down low. Took it, gets it over to Bowie, who drives it forward on the right. Oh, good defensive mark. Taken by O'Sullivan, he takes it. Kicks, oh no, turns it over to French, who decides to play on. Goes for goal, it's not a good kick.
2: Oh.
1: Almost to Jefferson. Oh, he almost intercepted, didn't quite. Taken by Clark, who goes back. Outside the defensive 50, taken by Guthrie. He just wants to slow things down a little bit for the Cats.
2: Just caught in about seven minds there, Bailey Fritch. Didn't know whether he should go for goal or pass it off. I don't think he was expecting it to come to him. Can Cozzy just light him up here, the Demons? Could the next 10 minutes be just some of his best footy to light him up? Could he be the fuse as Zach Guthrie goes down the outer wing? That's a nice mark in the end there by Dempsey. He had his eyes off it for moments and had to double back to take the mark. He's just attacking side of the outer wing. He spits a little ball. Mullen handballs off to Myers. That little hook kick is a beauty inside 50, and Ollie Henry swallows it whole.
0: I think we've seen this play in about 5 minutes ago in the third quarter, directly in front of us here on our commentary box. And Ollie Henry, as I said, this boy is a beautiful kick, and I tell you what will happen. You'll know whether he's kicked the goal or not, because as soon as he kicks it, he will turn to his left and he'll do a couple of little skips if he kicks the goal. If he doesn't kick the goal, he'll stand behind the man who's kicked over the mark.
2: So he's kicked 30 majors so far for the year. Could he be the difference? He breaks the 50. He sets sail.
0: There's a little
2: and skip. He kicks his third. A big moment. And the Cats deliver again. They may be undermanned. No Cameron, no Holmes, but no problem at all. 14.993. The Demons 11.10.76.
0: Yeah, great work by the Cats. And again, probably the least bloke you want kicking into the 450 is Brian Myers. He's come into this game pretty well. Like, he's up to 8 possessions, but I reckon out of those 8 possessions, 4 of those will be direct score involvement. So he's done what he's had to do. He's worked his way into the game. You give it to Ollie Henry. Ollie Henry, who wasn't supposed to play tonight, Tim, he's up to 3 goals.
2: Yeah.
0: You like talk about taking your chances.
1: That's it.
0: Never give a mug an even chance, and someone's given him an even chance. It'd have to be hard to take out the side next week.
1: And once again, the Cats respond. They have the answers. Well, do they? Comes to Sparrow, who bangs it up towards centre-half forward. Stewart comes out to take another great mark. Up he went. Hugged it on the chest and comes down with it. Kicks then to the wing. It's going to be a 2-on-1. Dangerfield was there, but it's stolen by the D's, who go inside 50 through Rivers. A little low one. It was to Jefferson.
0: Down the field.
1: But the umpire has seen a free downfield.
0: Yep.
1: And this one will be downfield.
0: He got pushed in the back after he kicked it.
1: Okay, so Jefferson's got the ball as a result of the downfield free. He's going to kick it from just outside 50, I reckon. A little worse than a 45 degree, but certainly, I reckon, within range. In he comes. Steps to the 50. Goes for goal. Misses. I just wanted to wait on the goal umpire that time.
2: You did well.
1: Hard angle to see down here.
2: That's experience. That's experience.
1: 1 point only.
2: And here's Grant Myers, possession number 9, and his largest 9. He had a big moment before inside 50, and that's what he's in the side to do. So, Nana, just outside 50. Just need to control the game here, the Cats. They lead by 16 points as Nana goes top of the defensive goal square. Lawson Humphreys completes the switch now to Stewart. They just want to own the ball here. He gets called to move it on now, Stewart. So he just has to send a high ball out in front of the members. A nice climbing over the top was Rivers. They've got to get and go here and show some intensity. He drives a long drop punt up to the 50. Van Rooyen couldn't clunk it. Came to the front. Laurie's there. Bit of time and space. Pokes it into the hole, but it's cut off by Stewart. And they've got all the answers at the moment, the Cats.
1: Certainly do. Stewart does what he just always does. He's there in defence. To steady things down, goes to Warple, then out to Dempsey. They're still in defensive 50, about 30 metres from Melbourne's goal, but they're in possession and they're in control. Kick up towards the wing. Oh, flying at the front was Neil. Couldn't quite take it. Comes down. Bowie got it, but Close takes it off everybody and then gets it to Blitzarves. He turns around and kicks it end over end. Polkinghorne came out, got it to Henry. He goes to Atkinson, who can go to attacking 50, and Dangerfield goes down low to take it on the chest. He's going to play on. He does. Marches to 50 and then kicks to the pocket. He wanted O'Connor. It went over his head. Langdon getting back. Egan takes some time. It's Fritch, actually, who kicks a little one, and Melbourne can work the ball forward.
2: Laurie down the line. Van Rooyen claimed the free. Nothing coming. O'Sullivan front and square. Immediately pivots. Sends it back inside 50, and O'Connor, the Irishman, tucked in the left forward pocket, will go back and use the full shot clock, you'd think, Rob.
0: Yeah, he'll definitely go back and use these 30 seconds that he's got allocated to him. And he's the sort of guy that could go around the corner because of his soccer upbringing, but he's going to kick the drop punt. He's generally a sound kick. I love these Irish boys and the way they kick. They're very sound kicks, and that's because they do play with a soccer ball when they're very young, and they use both sides of their body.
2: So the Irishman lets it fly. Oh, that is beautiful. Absolutely gorgeous. Mark O'Connor. And you'd think that's the nail in the coffin as the Cats skip away 15-9-99 to the Demons 11-11-77.
0: Yeah, 22 points. It's going to be hard for the Demons to peg back here, but the Demons have got to keep on attacking and they've got to keep on trying, because some of the things that they've tried, just they've missed by millimetres and centimetres from it coming off. But Geelong, the ultimate professional team, what they've done there is they just kept on getting the ball inside 50, out on the centre wing there. They kicked it long, and what you don't want to do is you don't want to kick it long to where Tommy Stewart and Mark and O'Sullivan is, Connor O'Sullivan. They just win the ball. O'Sullivan gets it in long, kicks it to O'Connor. And as I said, the boy from over in Ireland, these boys and these girls who come from the Irish Gaelic football background, their kicking is unbelievable. And he's done what he had to do for Geelong to put him 22 points up in the fourth quarter.
1: Van Rooyen going down into the rooms. We'll keep an eye on that. Ball back in the middle. Gorn gets it. Handballs forward. Wants steal. He sockers it forward out towards Sharp, who leads the foot race. He's got Humphreys to beat. Sharp keeps it in front. Humphreys corrals him out of the way. Taken by Struan, who shrugs past one. Stewart's then run down, and the crowd want ball.
0: What? Oh, how is that not ball?
1: Get it? How's it not? Well, it comes to Smith. Smith gets the handball forward to Manor. Gets it back. Handballs in front of himself to no one in particular.
0: A lasso.
1: It's going to be a lasso free kick to the Demons, who bring it back in. But how is it not holding the ball?
2: Oh, they're out of their seats on the members. There's Pickett. That's a horrible ball. That just sums up his night. As he almost turned it over, O'Connor. Fritch did well, got it to Petty, and now on the counter-attack, Jefferson.
0: Oh, no.
2: Oh, he's got Langdon on his own, and he's burnt him.
0: Oh, no.
2: The Bunsen burner's out again, Robbie Armat. Langdon all alone in the square, and he's missed it out to the right.
1: Oh, no.
2: Wow. They just can't get back into this game, the Demons.
0: Timmy. Stephen King's got the turtle wax out. He's shining his head. He can't pull his hair out, so he's just going to shine his head.
1: Oh, I tell you what, the Melbourne fans, they're desperate for a goal. Sharp gets the handball going back inside 50 to Penny. Shrugs one, gets round another one. On the left foot, goes to goal and snaps it right through the middle. He's got four, and with that,
0: Oh, look, if you first you don't succeed, keep on trying again. And that's what the Demons are doing. They are sticking around in this game, and this is what they're known for under Stephen King. They don't give up. They'll keep on coming. They're a very fit side. We're 7 minutes to go in the last quarter. The Demons, they are right in this, Tim. All they've got to do is just, you know, tidy a few things up, make sure they get their handballs to hit their teammates that are running into great positions. And this 15 points can get sucked up very quickly in today's football. Cozzy Pickett is the key. He's just done some very uncharacteristic things tonight that we have not seen in Cozzy Pickett's career. But I reckon he is the match winner in the last 7 minutes that the Demons are to get up.
2: So Gawn barking instructions in the bullseye. 7 minutes 19 left in this one. 15 points as Gawn wins the tap. They're going to hit the clearance here, the Demons. High ball up to the 50. Went the one fist there, O'Sullivan. Went past O'Connor. And now flicked up, Atkins. Good tackle, run down. And the whistle's been put away again. It's on the broadcast wing. They hunt it. It's still bubbling away at ground level.
0: Folsom's going to get a free kick.
2: And finally a whistle comes. Listen to the Bronx cheers. So they're going to get one at right half back here. Tolstra with ball in hand. 6 minutes 56 on the clock.
1: Well, free kick and then squares it up. Elman just trying to work the ball forward. Here's Gawn, who's got it. Defensive 50, wanted to handball. Just handball. Oh, no. It's caused under all sorts of pressure. It's caused a turnover. Taken by Henry. That's Ollie. Goes to Neil. Goes back again to Wiltshire. He slipped. Had time to get back up again. And kick the goal. Goal to Geelong. He has three. And they say to Melbourne, anything you can do, we can do better.
0: What do you say about that, Sammy? Like, it's... There's a saying in football, use your first option. If you don't use it, don't go back to it. And he should have gave it to Tolstrom the first time. He waited for him to run another 5 minutes, and then he's tried to handball it to him. And by then, Geelong had pushed up, and as soon as he'd taken the virtue of the possession, Timmy, he's got tackled, turns the ball over. Geelong are the ultimate professionals. They work it down there. Wiltshire, the boy they got early this year from, you know, one of the Geelong football clubs, I think he's from Barwon Heads, kicks his third for tonight. And I think this is an unassailable lead now. 21 points.
2: It's been blow for blow. And every time you think the Demons are going to get a sniff, the Cats hit back straight away. Sammy beautifully called. And now free kick to the Cats in the centre circles. Mitch Edwards, game 15, loads up on the right slipper. It's up inside 50, 2-on-2. Spore came lever, out the spill. Nicely done there from Cross, outside 50. It's going to be butted up here. Nicely done, Stewart. He's been huge tonight. Zach Guthrie, not 15 to Smith. Heard the voice of Mullen, who spears one in the path of Neil. Big scratcher. He's kicked four tonight. He had it knocked out of the mitts after the mark from McDonald, wanted the 50. But the umpire says, no, go back and take your set shot from 40.
0: Oh, look, Timmy doesn't need the 50 because this boy will kick his fifth goal tonight to take his tally to 5 goals to and will be the match winner for the Geelong Cats tonight. What a great kick by Oisin Mullen. Another Irish boy coming from that Gaelic background. He just put it out in front of him and said, I need you to run onto this kick that I'm going to give to you.
2: To make it an unassailable lead. The crowd will tell the story.
0: It's a goal.
2: He hits the post.
0: That's a goal.
2: It's a goal. I thought he hit the post, Sammy.
1: I know what it's like, Tim. I know what it's like.
2: So he's kicked the goal. Scratch has got a Michelle Pfeiffer.
0: Yep.
2: And that'll be all she wrote here at the MCG. With 5 minutes 13 on the clock. It's the Cats, 17-9-111. The Demons, 12-12-84. And me and Sammy Duncan might go check ourselves into Specsavers.
0: Look, 27 points. It's not a real true reflection on this game because the game has been a lot closer than 27 points. But what happens is you get a good side who knows how to use the ball and how to make the most of their opportunities. You get another side who just wastes the ball when it goes in 50. And, you know, even getting the ball inside the 50, their possessions just aren't on target. So great work by Geelong, great work by Shannon Neal to kick his fifth.
1: Just such a professional outfit, aren't they? And they are going to be right at the pointy end again, you reckon. Ball back in the middle, Bruin's got it. He gets it to Atkins, who goes bang, one step and bang inside 50. Coming out to meet it, there is Henry, who can kick another one. He has party time for Ollie Henry. He kicks his fourth, and the Cat fans are celebrating another win because they lead by 33 points with under 5 minutes to go.
0: Yeah, look, Sammy, it's unfortunate this game may get blown open really late, eh? Because, like, Melbourne have been in this game and they were right in this game, because I remember us talking about, you know, about 8 minutes into this quarter that they were only 11 points down and they could have kicked the next goal. It would have been game on, getting down to that 5 points. But as you've already spoken about many times throughout this game, they just couldn't get under that 11, 12 point, 18 point buffer. And unfortunately for them now, it's broke. It's blown out to 33 points. And if they're not careful, this could blow out to 45 very quickly.
2: Voice of the great Robbie Armat with us tonight here on the NRS. We're back in the middle. Blitzov's in the ruck. Wins the tap over Gawn. He looks tired. He spent Big Max. Smith put it out to Myers. A little check back kick. Nicely done. And the mark's taken by Wiltshire. Geez, they found one here, Rob.
0: Yeah, the boy from Barwon Heads. He can play.
2: He's already kicked three tonight, Wiltshire. Two of those coming in this final term. So he's got plenty of petrol left in the tank. And this would be a huge blow, because before the kick, they lead by 33 to the punt road end. I'll get my glasses on for this one, Sammy. This starts left. That's definitely a miss.
3: Shannon Neal.
2: Oh, it is. He's climbed over the top, Neil, but the umpires are going to come together and confer. It's going to be out on the full. So free kick to the Demons right next to the behind post. We've got 4 minutes 12 left in this one. The Cats 117 leading the Demons 84.
1: Yeah, the Cats are home as Lever kicks it outside 50. Can Melbourne get it up the other end and kick a couple? Sparrow's got it. He takes two bounces, runs across the ground and kicks it wide to the wing. Well, Langford, he wanted, but he was behind. Bruin, when it hits the deck, picks it up, threads the handball to Myers, who on the right foot sets up a little one. It's intercepted there by Dolstrup, who takes it and kicks it to the wing. Through hands, they get it to Lever, who kicks up towards centre half. Forward, still kept running, goes to Max. Big Max, the ruckman, kicks two of the attacking full forward position, and Petty takes the mark. He's had a good night tonight, Petty. It's kicked four. This will be for a full handful. And what do you reckon, Rob? I reckon he might go back and put it through the middle.
0: Yeah, look, he deserves it, because he's probably been Melbourne's best forward, obviously, you know, stating the obvious, but he has been their best forward at target going forward.
1: So he'll kick from about 25, bit of an angle, puts it towards goal. He likes it. It's a goal. He gets his fifth, and that's a very good night at the office.
0: Yeah, look, just hold on here, because I reckon it may have touched. I think it may have looked at
2: the
0: post. Just wait, just wait.
2: Bit of a snicko here.
1: Well, it has been tricky to call goals tonight. Yes. There's no doubt about it.
2: Robbie hasn't missed too many tonight.
1: He's got the eye in.
2: Been seeing him like beach balls.
1: Let's just have a look. It did get very close.
0: Yeah.
2: So Petty's got five. If the goal stands, scratching.
1: Oh, hang on.
2: Five.
1: Oh,
2: the umpire's coming. Here we go, Robbie Armat.
1: The snicko.
2: They heard
1: confirms.
2: You. And up on the big screen, the snicko shows a nice big spike there. So you do not miss a beat, Robbie Armat.
1: Jeez, he's in form.
2: It's been a big night for you.
0: Oh, yeah,
2: I'm not sure actually how you follow this up tomorrow night.
0: Well, I think I've used my best material. Baz, if you're listening tonight, the people's caller, I'm done. I'm sick tomorrow.
2: He's going to hang the boots up on it. It doesn't get much better than this. He's pulled everything tonight.
1: I tell you what.
2: So, Bruin.
0: Sorry, Sammy.
1: Listen, at least I had the goal. My fire agree with me on that occasion.
2: It'll sound good on the highlights. That's all that matters. Bruin long and strong outside 50. The fly came early. Couldn't claw it down there. Polking horn in game two. And then they're tucked in at half back here. A right foot sliding ball down the line. Beat all comers out the back with Steele. He collects on the bounce, but there's been a whistle from the umpire. They thought about taking advantage, but it was going to come back. So they've been gallant tonight. Sixth plays ninth tonight. Melbourne was sitting on top of the Cats. But after tonight, it's going to be Geelong, who've got a healthy percentage. They're actually going to climb above the Dogs in that wild card spot. And the Demons will hold steady in sixth spot as they go inside 50. Here the Demons, and running back with the flight, Langdon. He wheels around immediately, snaps, And there's a late consolation prize for the Demons. 13-13-91. The Cats 18-9-117. But it's all too little too late here, Robbie Armour.
0: Yeah, it's a bit of junk time, isn't it? But look, to the Demons' credit, they're going to play this game out. And I just think this margin of 27 points, sorry, yeah, of 26 points, it's not a true reflection, is it, Sammy, of this game? Because I don't think Melbourne have been a 26 points worse offside than what the Melbourne Demons have. And unfortunately for Fritz, he's got to come off. I think he's got a little bit of a tickle around the ribs, so he'll go down and just get that attended to. But yeah, hopefully the Demons can get this back to within 14 or 15 points, because I reckon that's a true reflection and a good reflection of the game and a fair reflection as well.
1: Well, they've just had too many answers, haven't they, the Cats? I mean, it's 26 scoring shots to 27. But when the moments have mattered, Geelong have made it count. Dempsey got it when the ball went up and it was tapped out. He took it, tucks a bounce, almost lost it, went back and got it. Handball to Blitzhalves, goes back to Dempsey, gets another little one forward to Atkins. He brushes past one, then goes to Smith. Wider still to Brew, and he's wrapped up in a tackle by Rivers, who actually takes the ball off him in the end. But the umpire says, well done, boys. Let's call it a nil-all draw. And the umpire will come in and throw it up on the attacking 50.
2: He does just that, Sammy. Blitzhalves down. Rivers, that's just a hurried ball into the middle of the ground. Don't want to turn over there. Off hands, Petty. Couldn't collect. What on cross. Got it up to Tolstra. Now Jefferson. Heard the voice of Petty. Nice little knock on here. Good build up this from the Demons. And they're queuing up everywhere inside 50. Langdon, who's kicked two in the final term already, slots home another. But with a minute and a half on the clock, the time's going to beat the Demons. 14-13-97. The Cats 18-9-117. And now the margin looking a little bit more like how it should, Robbie.
0: No, definitely. And looking, if you have a look at halftime, the margin was 20 points. Right now the margin is 20 points. And I think that's a fair reflection of this game, because Geelong, they've done what they had to do. It's a very professional outing tonight by Geelong, because not at any stage did they look like that they were going to get run down. But, you know, they gave the Demons a little bit of a chance, and then when they gave them that chance, they took it away from them. But great work by the Demons to run this game out. And this is what they're known for under Stephen King.
1: So the Cats, just one game behind Melbourne now in the ladder, with a whopping big percentage, though, in comparison to those around them. Ball back in the middle, taken by Steele. Turns around, little kick. Good to Sparrow, who takes it and goes. He wants Pickett. Does it get to him? It does. Finally, he turns around on the left. But it's not going to make the distance. And it's a mark to the Cats back in the last line of defence by O'Sullivan, who's waving his hands around and says, I'm going to go long and I'm going to go down the line.
2: Big two on two here. Coming across the front, Rivers. Crashing in Bowie. Couldn't get a hand to ball, so he goes back and he's stripped off it. He's going to get the free here. He worked hard. They're going to take the advantage regardless. Van Rooyen takes it 55 from home. A little spearing ball, but it's all Geelong. And policing the skies was Jack Henry. So 40 seconds left in this one. Geelong 18-9-117. The D's 14-13-97.
1: He went to Guthrie, who was called to play on, who goes to Warple. And then to Dempsey. And all of a sudden it's forward of centre, taken by Myers, who takes a bounce, sizes his option and goes forward by hand to Polkinghorne, who was almost wrapped up in a tackle. Had time to go back to Myers, who can go back to Polkinghorne. And he goes inside 50 with an end over end, sort of a kick, taken back there by McDonald. And then they squeeze one out towards Max Gawn. The skipper's got it, never gives up, always keeps trying. And the D's take it up to the wing as the siren sounds. It's Geelong's night. They deserve their win. And they get over the line by 20 points, 18-9-117 to 14-13-97. Enjoy the song, Cats fans. Your team was magnificent.

0: night here for the Cats. They came in undermanned. No Jeremy Cameron, no Max Holmes. Paddy Dangerfield actually went off early with a groin complaint. He came back out and played the rest of the game, which is good to see. But that, all their stars were basically off the park, but it didn't matter tonight. Shannon Neal kicked five, and they went on to win by 20 points. Robbie Armour, how did you see that game?
1: Yeah, look, I just seen the game where from quarter time, Geelong just got everything on their terms. They got Melbourne kicking the ball long into their back line, which they want, and this is what they're known for. If you kick it long and strong into Geelong's back line, Tommy Stewart was colossal tonight. Like, he's had 25 possessions, and I reckon he's had, and seven of those have been intercept possessions where he's actually even marked it, or he's intercepted it off the ground or coming in low. And when you do that, and when you got a bloke who is Mr. Australia, because he just keeps on making Australian sides, because this is what he does, and he's so good at it, you're not going to win. But not only that, Zach Guthrie was great down back. O'Sullivan, this is a kid in his third year.
0: Unbelievable.
1: And we're talking about him like being one of, if not the best backman in the competition. I think O'Sheen Mullen tonight was unbelievable on Cozzy Pickett. So that's two out of two. What about next Thursday night here, boys? Geelong and Collingwood, O'Sheen Mullen versus Nick Dacos. Well, that would just be worth the price, the price of the ticket alone, because you're going to have two great players at the top of their game. Unfortunately for Max in the last quarter, he made that mistake, and the demons were coming, and he turns the ball over, and then the Cats get that run on, and they get out to that large lead, and the demons obviously peg it back to 20 points. And look, from a demon's point of view, at least you can say you nullified the second half. It was 0-0 because they went in at half time and they were 20 points down. But unfortunately for them, some of their problems that were there last year, they're starting to rear their head again this year, and that's the inside 50, the delivery inside 50, because on a few occasions there, they've picked the wrong options. And on a few occasions, especially against Geelong, you're better off bringing the ball in dirty. And what I mean by that, you're better off kicking the ball along the ground, because that way then they can't get a clean possession and then create the overlaps and create the trampoline effect, what they want to do off their halfback flank line. But look, Tim, you summed this up beautifully. They're just a professional outfit. It doesn't matter who plays, whether Cameron plays, whether Max Holmes plays, and we're talking probably two of their top five players. And if you took two of the top five players out of any other club, they struggled, but these blokes didn't miss a beat tonight. Young Mitch Edwards, I want to give a big shout out to him, because I thought he'd done a great job against the premier ruckman in Max Gawn tonight. You just have a look at Geelong, Lawson Humphreys, he doesn't miss a target, left or right foot. I thought Brad Close was very good in the second quarter. He has a rest in the second quarter. Ollie Wilshire takes over for the third and fourth quarter. He finishes with three goals. Tanner Bruin, man, take my hat off to you, because you finished with 27 possessions tonight. You picked up the slacks where Max Holmes had left a very big hole, but it wasn't such a big hole, because this bloke, unfortunately, he missed a year of footy because of some accusations that obviously were dropped later on. But he's come back like he hasn't missed a beat. Another kid from GWS, but originally from Geelong, and that's what they want. Jai Clark, a guy that's been in and out, he comes in and does a great job tonight. Polkinghorn, they found another one. You just keep on rattling off these kids, Tim. Where do they get them from?
0: It's unbelievable how they turn them out. It's remarkable, really. It's hard to explain how they just keep finding these stars. I mean, you look at their list and you think, well, they must have spent a lot of money, but you actually look across the board and you've got Sean Manor, you've got Mark O'Connor, you've got all these role players they're not on big money, but they play their role week in, week out, and that's why the Cats have been such a good team for such a long period of time. Gents, let's take a breath here. It's been a magnificent night here. The Demons 9 winning streak here at the MCG this year comes to an end, and the Cats, well, they leapfrog the Dogs and just gain that one spot up on the ladder here tonight with a convincing 20-point win. Tim, Sam and Robbie here tonight for the Demons and the Cats. 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
13: And then drives it to full forward. Blitzarves gets the punch on. Falls to Fritsch, who can turn around and bang one home. He kicks the goal. He's got two.
0: 1-2. A nice clunk. Taken on the second bites. Deep in the right forward pocket. And it's Langford. Very well. He's got a nice piece. He has hit that sweetly. He turns to the fans in the Shanehorn stand and says, that's how you snap them on the left, boys.
13: Biggest night so far. Kicks inside 50. Oh, it's all working beautifully. When you kick it like that, the Henry takes out, comes out and takes the mark. 45-degree angle. Puts it on its way. The fans behind it are riding it home. It's there. It's his second for the night, and the Cats get that steadier.
0: Courageous always, knocked out of the hands of Chandler. Here's Fritsch lurking, steps around one, wants his left, and curls it home. Fritsch gets his third. Game on here at the MCG. He's got it right on the 50. Oh, no. Andrew Stevens, the umpire, said encroaching the zone. It's going to go against Tolstra, who's sitting in the pocket looking at the umpire saying, I was trying to get out of the area. This could be a costly one, Robbie. From point blank range. Straight over the goal umpire's hat. Polkinghorn gets his second.
13: Cook did a pretty good job, but it falls to the Cats. Can they pick it up and snap a goal? It's Wiltshire who does exactly that. He kicks a goal. Geelong get it.
0: It's the Cats. They love that situation, Edwards. Heard the voice. It was Petty, though, who tumbles it towards goal. Something out of nothing from Harrison Petty. They just won't go away here, the Demons. Hook kick is a beauty inside 50, and Ollie Henry swallows it whole. He breaks the 50. He sets sail. And he kicks his third. A big moment, and the Cats deliver again. Immediately pivots, sends it back inside 50, and O'Connor, the Irishman, tucked in the left board pocket, lets it fly. Oh, that is beautiful. Absolutely gorgeous. Mark O'Connor. And you'd think that's the nail in the coffin.
13: Sharp gets the handball going back inside 50 to Penny. Trucks one, gets round another one. On the left foot, goes to goal. And snaps it right through the middle. He's got four. Goes to Neil, goes back again to Wiltshire. He slipped, had time to get back up again. And kick that goal. Goal to Geelong. He has three. He gets it to Atkins, who goes bang, one step and bang inside 50. Coming out to meet it, there is Henry, who can kick another one. He has. Party time for Ollie Henry. He kicks his fourth, kicks two of the attacking full forward position, and Petty takes the mark. So he'll kick from about 25, bit of an angle, puts it towards goal. He likes it. It's a goal. He gets his fifth. Take it up to the wing as the siren sounds. It's Geelong's night. They deserve their win. And they get over the line by 20 points, 18-9, 117 to 14-13-97. Enjoy the song, Cats fans. Your team was magnificent.

0: You're tuned to Round 20 for the 2026 AFL Premiership season for AFL Indigenous Broadcasting, with Melbourne taking on the Geelong Cats from Wurundjeri Lands live at the MCG. 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
1: Yes, great to have you with us full-time here at the MCG. It was the Demons by 10 at quarter-time. They had a big first term, got out of the gates hard, but it was a seven-goal second term that really set it up for the Cats. They went into the major break, led by 20. The Cats led by 18 at three-quarter-time. The margin in that final term got out to 33 points, but a couple of late goals from Langdon got the margin back to 20. So on the final siren here, it was the Cats 18-9-117, the Demons 14-13-97. Tim Solly here alongside Sammy Duncan and also Robbie Armat. Big night here for the Cats, and we thought maybe if they lost tonight, Robbie, it might have been a tough road ahead considering the stars that are out of the lineup. And all of a sudden, maybe we're talking about the Cats who are only half a game or, no, they're a full game, aren't they, outside of the top eight now, but they're within reach of the top six.
2: Well, look, they are within reach of the top six, and they are a game outside the top eight. But have you seen their run home?
1: Talk us through it. Their run home, Geelong. How's it looking?
2: Collingwood next Thursday.
1: Yep.
2: Then so, I think they've got Essendon at home.
1: From what you saw tonight and what you saw last night, who wins that game between Collingwood win? And have you got your Collingwood stripes?
2: Oh, no. I think you know how you get those sides that come at the end of the year, and they just everything seems to click.
1: Was that six in a row for the Pies at the moment?
2: Yep. Six in a row, and you know, I know the Pies have got a hard run home, but I think Collingwood beat Geelong next week. But then after that, they've got Essendon.
3: Yes.
2: They've got North Melbourne.
3: They do.
2: And they finish with someone at away. It's a pretty Richmond. They finish with Richmond.
1: Richmond at GMHBA. Hey,
3: so
2: you just say they win tomorrow. Just say they win on Thursday night, and they finish their next four. Win their next four.
1: Bombers, Roos and Tigers.
2: They're sitting on 60 points with a great percentage.
1: And let's not forget, you finish top six, you get the week off.
2: Yeah. Mm.
1: So you get to freshen up a few stars, and then you watch Geelong maybe just roar home.
3: And they're a game off six now. And when you look at the teams around them, probably their percentage is even with that top six. I think the Crows are probably in fifth with a percentage of 113. The Cats, though, their percentage is better than, say, the Western Bulldogs. It's better than St Kilda. Their game's ahead of St Kilda, I know. It's better than most of those teams.
2: It's better than Melbourne.
3: Sort of, you know, sixth to tenth.
2: So fifth and sixth are under all sorts if they lose. I don't know who Melbourne play next week, but it just
1: I'll walk you through that, actually, while you're talking about it. They've got the Suns next week at People First Stadium. Do you think that's a gettable win for Melbourne, even though it's away from home? They've got to come back and face the Dockers at the MCG.
2: Oh.
1: It's going to be a mean task.
3: Beauty.
1: And then they've got to travel up to Adelaide and take on the Power. And then they come home with the Dogs at the MCG. Mm. And they're no easy beats.
2: That could be a wild card.
3: Yeah. It's a tricky run, huh?
2: It is.
3: They're all winnable. Maybe, you know, the Dockers will start favourites in that game. Obviously, the Dockers will start favourites against everyone. But all the other games are winnable, but at the same time, very losable. And I know that's the truism of pretty much any game, but it's a tricky run home of teams around them on the ladder.
2: Samuel, I worry for them next week against the Suns, because if the Suns lose this week, Suns have got to win one game before the end of the year. And maybe, like, you know, the Demons went to gather around this year, and who'd they lose to?
1: Essendon.
3: Bombers.
2: Yeah. So like, they're prone to lose to a side that you should not lose to.
3: Yeah,
2: so
3: yeah.
2: And you sit there and think to yourself, Gold Coast will win one game before the end of the year. Could that be next week?
3: Robbie, well, it absolutely could be. So let's forecast what happens over the next month. Where do you expect these two teams to be as we enter September? Like, are Geelong going to announce themselves or put themselves in a position where they're a premiership threat? And what about Melbourne? Will they hang on to that top six, or is that draw going to push them down into the wild card?
2: Yeah, I think unfortunately for Melbourne, they had to win tonight, because I think Collingwood and Geelong are coming at a rate of knots. So I think the only thing that saves Collingwood is that Melbourne is these two sides play each another next week. So that's virtually an elimination final. Whoever loses that, I don't think they can make the top six.
3: Well, particularly for Collingwood. Looking at Geelong's draw, though, you would expect them to win the next three after that, right? Whereas Collingwood's run home is much more challenging.
2: Yep.
3: You know, they sort of have won six in a row, but to win 10 in a row would be extraordinary given the teams they've got to come.
2: Yeah, well,
3: it's massive.
2: Obviously, they've got Geelong next week. They've got the West Coast the following week. They've got Hawthorn, and they finish off with Brisbane Lions here.
3: So, you know, the West Coast game, you know, it's over there.
2: Yep.
3: So and it's tricky, but they'll start favourites. The other one, Hawthorn, Geelong, and finishing with, who did you say, Robbie?
2: And they finish with Brisbane Bears. Brisbane Lions. Yeah,
3: like it's a tough run.
2: Yep.
1: Let's talk about some of the other games coming up on the NIRS over the weekend. Of course, round 20 will continue tomorrow night. And Robbie, you're the man to talk to. And I said this to you earlier tonight. I'm not sure how you actually top tonight, brother, because you just came in with your lens on tonight and you were seeing it crystal clear. There was a goal kick to this City End, we called it. Me and Sammy just wrote it down in the book and you said, hang on, fellas. I reckon that touched the post. It's like you saw a little coat of varnish just skid off the post as it came through. And fair enough, it came up on the big screen with a big snick and they reset. And then everything you said tonight, you said Bradley Close, he's been quiet. I expect him to have a big second term. He came out and had about 10 touches in the second quarter, kicked a goal.
3: Shannon Neal, as soon as you mentioned him, in the next minute he had four goals on the board.
2: Geelong by 20 at halftime. Geelong by 20 at halftime.
3: You said there were 48,000 people here. You were just off. There were 49.
2: Oh.
3: I mean, mate, you are just seeing it so well.
2: Well, hopefully, like on like a good cricket, I can see the big, beach balls I'm seeing tonight, because I'm a little bit nervous about tomorrow night, Tim, and hopefully I get to catch up with you before the game, and we can just talk through a few things.
1: Yeah. We'll compare notes and we'll share a few ideas. I look forward to that.
2: I've just got to go and touch up and make sure they are the right notes and they're the Western
1: Bulldogs. Yeah, exactly.
2: So. not the Eagles.
3: At the right time. If you get that right, you'll be fine.
1: For those that have just tuned in, it was the Cats by 20, and we're just talking about Robbie Armand. He's making his play-by-play debut tomorrow night. You can catch that here on the NIRS, Western Bulldogs versus Richmond. That'll kick off at 7 o'clock Australian Eastern Standard Time. The great Ron Rogers will be calling alongside Robbie, and Chris Egan will be your expert commentator on that one. And then on Sunday, gents, we head over to the Brisbane Lions and Port Adelaide at the Gabba. We've got our Queensland call team on that one. Darren Jackson, Matthew Ridley will be calling the action, and then the great Darryl White, the Premiership superstar with the Lions, will be up there on the expert comments. So a big weekend here on the NIRS. Any games in particular you're looking at? We've got Carlton Suns, obviously the Hawks Bombers as well. We've got the Battle of the Bridge up in Sydney. The Giants will be taking on the Swans, and that'll be interesting to see how it goes. Is there a particular game you got your eye on this weekend?
2: Oh, look, I already spoke about this earlier, and I reckon the game of the round is North Melbourne and St Kilda.
1: Yeah, on the Sunday.
2: I just think they've got so much to play for, and you have a look at the ladder. Like, these two teams are still right in, and are unbelievable, and this is what this wild card round has afforded both of these teams, Sammy.
3: Well, 100%, and that's what we love about it. And the other game that I think feeds into that is the Swans and the Giants. Now, the Swans are sitting up in second, but that is a huge danger of them not only dropping out of the top two, but potentially the top four. But if you look at the Giants, all the teams above them are winning.
2: Yes.
3: You know, Collingwood's had another win. Geelong's had another win. Either North Melbourne or St Kilda are going to have another win. They cannot lose again. That loss last week was diabolical. And if they were to lose again, it's almost curtains.
2: Yep. And you'd have to think Carlton will beat Suns tomorrow.
3: Yeah.
2: So that means, you know, that they could potentially be a game behind. But where they're going to be lucky is their percentage is all right. Mm. It's 101.3. So that might be the only saving grace for them, but they wouldn't want to lose. You know, they win tomorrow, they make finals. They don't win tomorrow, I think they find it very hard because the other teams are going to win.
1: Right, we're going to take another quick break here, and we'll come back and talk about who will be in the wild card spot. Obviously, St Kilda, Giants, Carlton, North Melbourne, and the Suns all still in with a shot. Let's take a breath here. It's Tim, Sam, and Robbie tonight. It was the Demons and the Cats. Geelong getting over the line by 20 points. 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
6: 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That's the sound of AusAlert, Australia's new emergency messaging system. 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
1: Full time here at the MCG. The fans have left as we wind down here. It was Geelong. They were just insatiable tonight after the first term.

0: About four sides still alive. We've talked about Collingwood's win last night. They're only 2 points behind sixth place Melbourne now. With Melbourne losing tonight, that's only a half a game between those two sides. So well and truly, Collingwood could slide up into that top six in the coming weeks. As you said, next week they take on the Cats here at the MCG, so that's going to be an important one. But if we look at the lesser-known sides outside of the top 10, Robbie, currently St Kilda 32 points, but we look at their run home. They've got North Melbourne, Sydney, Carlton, and they've got the Tigers and then the Suns. I'm looking at that as a reasonably soft draw for St Kilda. And how would you see that?
1: 100%. You know where all those games are as well.
0: Yeah, at Marvel.
2: they don't leave.
0: They don't
2: let them leave. They're travelling.
0: So are we expecting St Kilda to hold on to that 10th spot, considering their run home?
1: I think St Kilda could go up a little bit higher. Because they've got the ability to win all five games, eh?
0: Yep. Do you think they've got the depth? Have they got the talent to get that done?
1: They've got a big in tomorrow, Max King.
0: Yeah, that's true.
1: Max King coming back. And I know people say, oh, you know, I think structure-wise, because if you have a look at St Kilda, they've got all the parts of the jigsaw puzzle. It just hasn't gelled yet. And when it does gel, I tell you what, Tim, you're in for a ride. I'm a big fan of what Ross Lyon's mates.
0: And the other big in for that one, De Koning comes back in as well. Yep. So just to see how that mix, because we obviously know Ryan Marshall had a blinder last week against the Cats, so he'll probably want to be staying in that number one top banana spot. And De Koning come back in, we'll shake that up to see how that mix goes. Sammy Duncan, the Giants, they're on 32 points, so exactly the same points as the Saints. They run home the Swans, the Power, the Suns, the Eagles, and then finally the Crows.
3: Well, the book ends. The one tomorrow and the one to finish with are the ones that are going to determine whether or not they make it. And I think personally St Kilda will hold 10th. I think the top 10 is set, not necessarily in its order, but a slip up here or there and the door is ajar.
0: So we maybe not right off. Carlton have got a run home of Suns, Lions, Saints, Dogs and Dockers. North Melbourne, big game tomorrow against the Saints. On Sunday, against the Saints. We've got to wrap it up here, boys, but we heard the music, the cue's on. Robbie Armat, you get the three votes tonight. You've been outstanding, and good luck with the play-by-play.
1: Thank you.
0: Sammy Duncan, you get the two votes.
3: Hey,
0: and then Nick, our tech man, he gets the one vote. I've been horrible tonight, so Nick gets the one vote. Tim Solly signing off. Thanks to Jaden back in the studio. It was the Cats here tonight getting the chocolates by 20 points, 18-9-117 over Melbourne, 14-13-97.
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My mob are Quandamooka people, Waka Waka people, and the Goa Koa people. And you're listening to Deadly Murray Country here.

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1: Hey, what's going on, y'all? 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

thousands of people live in our city. 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

Thank y'all. 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He's going to play a little guitar, sing a little bit. I'm going to do a little something for y'all called Ride Through the Country. Let's go, John.

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1: Yeah, and you always let her know just who you are.
0: I know a couple gals that we can call, damn, they'll shake

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goes off to bed. Old sleepyhead, that's my boy. Gotta have a drink of water and a story read. 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
3: 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You're on the Sunday's Big Breakfast with Dusty.

Hey everybody, I'll tell you what I know. You're listening to AAA in Murray Country, and my name's Neil Murray. How about that?

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And what we must learn first, we are better than our worst, and respect for each other starts here. 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
5: Yes, good morning. And the weather forecast, winds. Sunny winds, southeasterly 20 to 30 kilometres per hour, increasing to 25 to 40 kilometres per hour in the early morning. Daytime maximum between 24 and 30 degrees. There's no fire danger throughout the whole of the Kimberleys. And at 3:05 this morning was a low tide of 4.59, and at 9:38 will be a high tide of 8.31. Later on this afternoon at 4:51 will be a low tide of 4.25. Then at 11:15 tonight will be a high tide of 7.75.
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5: Yes, I have got some great country music coming up for you this fine Saturday morning. Yesterday, 25th of July. Well, even the time is flying and the months are coming too. It's Christmas too quickly. But anyway, we got a little bit of coming up for the first four songs. It'll be Angus and Cammy Smith with Saddle Boy, Mr. Dusty, Nature's Gentleman, Mick Flavin, the Irish King of Country with Crossroads of Life, and the late Charlie Pride with If This Old House Could Talk.

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1: Yes, yes, you are, Mr. Pride there. If This Old House Could Talk and Crossroads of Life by the Irish King of Country, Mr. Dusty with Nature's Gentleman, and Angus and Cammy Smith with Saddle Boy. Coming up for you now, Mr. Johnny Cash with a Cross Orange Blossom Special.

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2: 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It's a bit of Lindsay Butler with Amigos Guitar. Grab a guitar and strum along.

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2: Yes, you sure are. And there are some great songs there. You had Don Williams with When I'm With You, and Dead Ringer Band, Sometimes She Forgets, and Mr. Fletcher with I Have a Little Pony, and Lindsay Butler with Amigo's Guitar, another beautiful instrumental that was, I was watching YouTube, and that's why you go into YouTube, you can find a lot of great country music in there. Of all sorts, even the latest ones over in the Eastern States, and also in an American country music. Find some great songs. Anyway, bit of Black Hawk coming up for you now. It Ain't About Love Anymore.

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0: Hello, Kunderman. I'm Peter Brandy. 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
1: Yes, you sure are listening to that. Alex Beckett with A Rope and Saddle Blues and Ginger Cox. Hear the Gunbucks ring and Backyard Rascals there with Swinging Doors and Black Hawk. It ain't about love anymore. Wow, 4 minutes left to go to the top of the hour. So here's a little bit of Warren H. Williams with Mother Never Warned Me About You.

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1: 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Bit of Warren Hedge Williams there with Mother Never Warned Me About Someone Like You, Rope and Saddle Blues by Alex Beckett. Wow, time just seems to fly when you're having fun. But anyway, we're going to go now to the top of the hour. It's 5:59 and 37 seconds. So we're going to go to a little message and be right back with the Country Bumpkin Show.
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